0: Ekolu. And Down in the Valley, back from their 1999 CD, Down in the Valley. And welcome to this live edition of the Hawaiian Connection with your host, Kale Wright, on the Global Voice and RFD. And welcome to also the voice chatters over here. We got Chris.
1: It's Chris, I'm eating tuna.
0: We got Chris and Kuhau and Kayla.
2: Hello.
0: And this week has been quite interesting because hardly any of my students showed up. Well, actually, one is being put on hold right now. So Monday, we didn't even notice any changes. He didn't come at all. And then Wednesday, I didn't hear anything from the counselor in question. So he didn't even show up. Tuesday was basically just, I don't know, it was pretty weird because, well, it was my day off, of course. So, Wednesday, still the same result. Well, actually, I had one of my students come in for sure, so that was good. And I wish I could have gone home at 11:30 instead of well, actually, you know what? During those hours, I usually get paid, so that's a good thing, even though they don't really show up for no-shows. So, we're also planning for a funeral service for the late Patrick Namu Kanekoa, who was our state patriarch for a long time. He was also our bishop for the church. So he passed away, I think, a few weeks ago now. But also our services are going to be on Monday. And it's going to be at the Kaneohe Stake Center, which I will be... I don't know if I want to attend or just watch it virtually. So, I'll probably attend, but I do have a ride over there. So, my mother was planning to go there, but she had something to do at work. So, yep. And it was rather an interesting, very interesting week. We managed to go out to dinner last night, which is good. So, but also Zippy's had the... it was a special. It was Korean chicken and chili. You would have loved that, Kayla.
2: Aww.
0: So, yep. If you guys want to get a hold of me during the show, you could chat with me at the Global Voice site info or WhatsApp me if you have my info. And let's get back to the music. Here's Kalani Pe'a. This is Inakini.

Here's a good one from Capenna. This is Ruakinana. Want to say hi to West Derby, who's tuned in? Welcome. I think you're having fun watching the NFL playoffs or something. So, the drafting anyway. Sorry you came in late, buddy. But anyway, great song from one of their very best hits, actually.

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Here's Naleopili Mahana. This is Kaleo Kalehua.

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3: Oh, hi there, it's me again. And here's the postman.
4: You've got mail.
3: Seems someone has sent me a box. On it are written just two words. All sorts. I don't see any wires, but I'm still not sure I should open it, particularly because the cat is sitting on it. Maybe it's my food of the month selection, full of yummy
5: berries, truffles, rutabagas, roots of all sorts.
3: Oh, I know. 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
3: 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Maybe I have a secret admirer. 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
0: Don't be bewildered, it's all sorts. 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
9: 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It's a new single, actually, that the OP Pickers did before Fiji passed away. This is Come Out Tonight, right here on the Global Voice, NRFD.

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2: And we got time for one more track. So, this is what Puff Daddy's used to be up to. But thanks to Steve Goody, he wrote this tune. Here's Steve Goody. This is Puff the Magic Rapper. Literally.

Sorry, guys. I always hit the wrong button after the last minute. But anyway, Steve Goody and Puff the Magic Rapper. And that is so true, actually. Well, for various crimes he did, but he's still in trouble today. So anyway, that's going to do it for me. Coming up next is Kelly Sapersia with Smooth and Easy. I'm going to leave you guys with one more track. This is Play. I Must Not Chase the Boys. So, see you guys next week.

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4: 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The time has come to remind you. The good times are back. The LA Connection. 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

78 decades with Mike G. Old songs written, performed, and recorded by actual humans decades and decades and decades ago. 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

Good one there from Walter Beasley. That was Coming At Ya. And we are indeed coming at ya with some of the best in smooth jazz, chill out, and easy listening music every week here on Smooth and Easy on the Global Voice. I'm Kelly Saperja, and I hope you had a good week. I did, I must admit, although I'm a little tired of the wind that we've been experiencing for the last couple of days or so. And it's been pretty strong, you know, getting up to almost 100 kilometers per hour yesterday. And today was no better, so hopefully it'll go down soon. But yeah, enough is enough. And then on top of that, guess what? On Sunday, we're supposed to be getting the dreaded S-word. That's right, snow. Oh, you just can't win sometimes, can you? Anyway, I hope you had a good week, and if you want to contact me with a request or dedication, or just to say hi, there are a variety of ways to do so, whether you're listening live or on demand, and you'll find all the details at ksaperja.net/smooth, and that's the official webpage for Smooth and Easy. On my personal website, that's ksaperja.net/smooth, SMOOTH. Here's a nice one now from Earl Klug. This is Maybe Tonight.

from the album Easy, that was Dwight Sills with Nightfall. We also heard Earl Klug with Maybe Tonight from the Best of Earl Klug compilation. And we started this week's broadcast with Walter Beasley and Comin' Atcha. I'm Kelly Sapergia, and you're listening to Smooth and Easy here on the Global Voice. And just before our first break, here's Brian Tarquin with a nice track from the album Soft Touch. Believe me, this one will get stuck in your head for a long time. This is Sedona.

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Nice one there from the compilation Café Del Mar, Volume 17. That was J.R. Haim, spelled H-A-I-M, with Puesta del Sol. That's going back to 2011 for that one. We also heard John Tesh with Garden City from the album Forevermore, The Greatest Hits. And Bob James and Earl Klug started this set. We heard Carrie, spelled K-A-R-I, from the album One on One. You're listening to Smooth and Easy. I'm Kelly Saperja, and there's still time left if you want to contact me. And you're listening to the live broadcast. I'm here until 02 UTC, and you can chat with me in our text-based public chat room at theglobalvoice.info/chatroom.htm. 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And there are other ways to contact the program, whether you're listening live or on demand. And you can find all the details by going to the show's official page at ksaperja.net/smooth. That's ksaperja.net/smooth, S-M-O-O-T-H. How about some more chill-out or down-tempo electronica here on Smooth and Easy? This is 724. That's the word 7 and without any spaces, the number's 24. And Soty, S-O-T-Y, with Premonition from the album Leaving Earth.

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Ken Navarro with Be Nice to Me from the album Brighter Days. And before that, we heard Paul Hardcastle and the Jazz Masters with Wonderland from the album Jazz Masters 2. And that's going to wrap up this week's broadcast of Smooth and Easy here on the Global Voice. As always, I hope you enjoyed the show as much as I enjoyed presenting it this week. 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And there's a nice form that you can fill out. 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I'm Kelly Sapergia, thanking you for listening, and I hope you can join me again next week, same time, same station, for more of the best in smooth jazz, chill out, and easy listening music. I'm going to leave you this week with a track from Cool and Clean. This is Feel the Light from the album Volume 6, that's what he calls it. Thanks again for listening, and we'll see you next time.

Anyway, howdy, folks. We're glad to be back for another show here. And as we do the numbers now, we're going to call each fella's name off so we can get right along with the show. We're going to start with Bobby Hicks and Joe Stewart over here doing some old-time fiddle music. And we're going to kindly open up with that number called Roanoke again, and we hope you enjoy it.

Ah, yeah. Welcome to another action-packed hour of fine bluegrass music on Music for the Mount. And that was the Alex Leach Band kicking things off. They have a new one coming out called All the Way, and that was Little Secret. We've got the Fast Track to kick off this first set from their new one, Heartache and Trouble. This one's written by Aubrey Holt, along with Estelle Scarborough and Harley Gabbard. It's called You'll Never Find Another So True.

Chris Jones and the Night Drivers for you here on Music for the Mountain Bluegrass from their latest called Make Each Second Last. That was Whither You Roam. Chris let us in there. We had Blue Highway going back to the 2016 album called Original Traditional. And I was looking at the metadata on my screen, which is where I read all the titles from. That's how I do the show. I just take whatever is, you know, when we rip the CDs or the digital files get sent to me, that's what I have here to read. And the metadata for that one from Blue Highway says, leaving this town for the last time. I look at the CD, it says, last time I'll ever leave this town. Not sure which it is. I'll go with the CD. Written by Tim Stafford along with John Weisberger there. Good stuff. The fast track there at the top from the latest CD, Heartache and Trouble, we had You'll Never Find Another So True. Bill Monroe and the Bluegrass Boys for you right now.

0: James King. Yeah, good stuff there. John Duffy wrote that one. Wear a Red Rose, going back to James King's Bed by the Window CD, which came out way back when. When was it here? Let's take a quick peek. 1998 on that one. Jimmy Martin and the Sunny Mountain Boys, of course, in Doing My Time. And at the top, Bill Monroe and the Bluegrass Boys with Little Maggie. Got to take a quick break. We'll be right back after this. Music for the Mountain Bluegrass may be heard on some of the following stations.
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0: All right, and welcome back to Music for the Mountain Bluegrass. Frank Sullivan and Dirty Kitchen for you now with the new single, Hold On.
6: We've got to...

Howdy, friends. This is your old buddy, Ralph Stanley. And if you want to hear some good bluegrass picking and singing, I'd like to invite you to listen in to a good program called Music for the Mountain.

Ah, yeah. Lester Flatt, Earl Scruggs, and the Foggy Mountain Boys for you. Will You Be Lonesome Too? Taking that from the album Versatile Flatt and Scruggs. Ralph Stanley in there from Old Songs and Ballads. We had Gold Watch and Shane. Ralph let us in there. Crandall Creek, new stuff in there from them called Molly Burns. And there at the top, also a new single from Frank Sullivan and Dirty Kitchen and Hold On. All right, going to keep it going right now. We got the Lonesome River Band from their latest Heyday. This is Headed North.

Seth Mulder and Midnight Run for you here on Music for the Mountain Bluegrass from their new one, The Mountains Are Calling there. Paul Ramblin' Boys in there as well from their latest Never Slow Down and Woke Up with Tears in My Eyes and at the top. The Lonesome River Band from Heyday and Headed North. Well, we got time for one more set here. Russ Carson has a new one out, new single. You know this one. It's called Bugle Call Rag on Music for the Mountains.

Ah, yeah, Sam Bush wrapping up this week's Music for the Mountain show from Circles Around Me, Blue Mountain. We heard from the Bluegrass 22 crew in there with Ruben, and there at the top, Russ Carson and Bugle Call Rag. All right, folks, got to flying out of here. MusicForTheMountain.com is the website. Come on over and visit us. You can send us a message there as well. Be good out there. Be good to your neighbor, and y'all come back.

The Eva Cordia is Michelle Joe Ballard, for Falsha Roy's with the Air Claw Sounds Irish. Hello, friends. I'm Joe Ballard, and I'd like to welcome you to this program, Sounds Irish. On this program, you'll hear all types, styles, and genre of Irish music: traditional, folk, ballads, country and Irish, and old-time Irish songs, with vocals and instrumentals, along with some information about Irish culture, geography, and history. So why not stay and listen and enjoy an Irish stew of songs and music and chat with me, Joe Ballard. Hello, friends, and welcome to the programme. I hope you're going to stay with me and enjoy some of the material I've got lined up for you on this week's Sounds Irish. First of all, just to let you know that this is a pre-recorded programme, so you can't contact me while I'm on air. But as I tell you every week, you can contact me by email at any time. 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J-O-E-B-O-L-L-A-R-D, figure6@gmail.com. And put the words Sounds Irish in the subject line if you've got a request, a dedication, a comment, or just a question to ask. All right, let's start with a lovely voice of Anne Breen. Anna's telling us, well, she's far away and she's dreaming of her home way back in Killarney, County Kerry.

as I say so often on the programme, every time I play that girl, I think she has a beautiful, clear voice. We might even have another track from her before the end of the programme if we get the chance. Friends, I've mentioned it on the programme many, many times about Irish songs, and the majority of Irish songs, well, in my book anyway, are songs of emigration. How people had to leave their homes here in Ireland to go and seek work elsewhere, and particularly after the famine of 1846. Now, I'm going to play for you now a wonderful track from that great singer, Sean O'Shea. I am aware that this may not be everybody's cup of tea, but I just think this man has a lovely voice. And I think we've had Johnny McAvoy's version of this song on the programme before. But take a listen to the lovely voice of Sean O'Shea and a wonderful arrangement of the song. I just point something out here. The song is entitled The Shores of Amerikay. Now, we always called it Amerikay when we came to singing about it because it rhymed with everything. I think I've pointed that out to you before. Take a listen to this. This gorgeous song, The Shores of Amerikay, a sad song from Sean O'Shea.

Oh, sad mother's tears will be shed o'er my grave on the shores of a merry Kay. And you see how it fits in, because it rhymes with that was a song by Sean O'Shea on the shores of a merry Kay. Whereas if you just said that was a song by Sean O'Shea on the shores of America, it just doesn't work, does it? Well, not in my book anyway. Now, when I tell you that this next singer, Brendan O'Dowda, is going to sing, regular listeners will say, OK, here's Joe having self-indulgence, here's I bet it's Bally James Duff. And you're right, you know.

I think I've told you the story before, but we're getting new listeners and they will not have heard it. But Percy French, the prolific songwriter, would write songs about anything, very funny songs and very serious and lovely songs. It seems that the County Cavan people wanted him to write a song about County Cavan. He said, OK, but they said there's one specification. You must call it Bally James Duff. Now, to be honest, it mustn't be the easiest thing in the world to write a song with the title Bally James Duff. But didn't he do a great job of it? And that was Brendan O'Dowda and Paddy Riley. And now we come to my favourite Irish duo, Foster and Allen, echoing the thoughts of many an Irish exile, no matter what part of the world you're in, but particularly Australia.

As I mentioned so many times on the programme, there we heard a song from Donegal that I maintain is the most sung about county in Ireland. Killybegs, a huge fishing port. And there we heard the boys from Killybegs, they were coming home, courtesy of Barleycorn. And now we move down the west coast of Ireland from Donegal through Sligo to Galway Bay. And here Johnny McAvoy is echoing the thoughts of yet another exile dreaming of home.

The multi-talented minstrel, I call him there, Johnny McAvoy, singing the praises of my own dear Galway Bay, and rightly so. It's the turn of the ladies again. This time it's the lovely voice of Trudy Lawler, and once again she's reminiscing about the lovely Leitrim Shore.

0: Country and Irish at its best there, performed there by Matt Levy. Could I have this dance for the rest of my life? Your feet would be pretty sore, I'd say.
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There, friends, you heard the haunting sound of the old Irish song She Moved Through the Fair, played for us by the world's greatest flautist, James Galway. Now for another great example of country and Irish, Logan McCool, this is Where the Cowboy Rides Away. Great country, and they're Irish.

Logan McCool, a great Irish duo. They did some great albums, country albums, but unfortunately no longer recording. This is where the cowboy rides away. You know, I think if you were with a group of your friends and you asked them to name you three Irish songs, this song, sung for us here by Paddy Riley, would certainly be in the top three. Well, in my book anyway.

Paddy Riley, proving to us there that he can sing other songs other than the Fields of Athenry, and his interpretation, and a good one too, of, well, we call it Molly Malone, but most people would call it In Dublin's Fair City. When I say that our next track will be sung by the Rankin family, regular listeners will know what's coming. This is my favourite Rankin family track. First of all, the Rankin family hailed from Canada, but of Scottish origin. They made some great tracks, and they had some tragedy in their lives as well, but very, very talented. They're going to sing for us their version of Down by the Sally Gardens. Now, Sally is the Irish word for willow. The lyrics for this were written as a poem by William Butler Yeats, the very famous Irish poet. Put the words to music, and this is the end result, sung for us by the Rankin family.

Oh, that's magnificent. Wonderful singing, wonderful harmony, and the sound of the Irish Illan pipes there, along with the whistle, and down by the Sally Gardens from the Rankin family. I want to play for you now a track by a very good friend of mine who, unfortunately, is no longer with us. He's gone to God. Dermot O'Brien, a fine musician, a fine accordion player, a good singer and a very good arranger. He's telling us all what happened on the road to Malinmore.

Well, that was an unusual one from Dermot O'Brien, because we're used to Dermot flying along, fiddling with his fingers on the accordion, going 90 to the dozen. There he was, nice and slow, on the road to Malin Moor. Now, here's the Benn sisters. These are a group of sisters who, I think, hail from New York, but of Irish ancestry. And they're giving us their interpretation of a track that was a huge hit for Bing Crosby when Adam was going to school. Listen to how the Byrne sisters treat Tooraloo-ra-loo-ra. And if you feel like it, join in and sing.

the Benn sisters there and their interpretation of Tooraloo-ra-loo-ra. My mother used to sing that song. And by the way, I did say, I think I introduced them as the Benn sisters. That's another group. These were the Byrne sisters from America. I must dig out the Bing Crosby version of that. I'm sure I have it somewhere. We've played it on the programme before. Now for another group that I don't think we played on the programme too often. They're called the Alt. And they're singing a song for us entitled Willie Angler. And as with the Johnny McAvoy track I played earlier, this is a little longer than we usually have, but it's too good to fade. And it has a lovely folky feeling about it. The Alt.

think, as I did, that that sort of finished in the middle. I wasn't quite sure, but it was nice nevertheless. Willie Angler from the Alt. As I pointed out many, many times on Sounds Irish, every track on the programme doesn't have to be an Irish song, but it must have some Irish connection. I keep saying this every week because I get emails from people who say, well, that wasn't an Irish song, Joe. Well, this isn't an Irish song. Actually, it's from the show Oliver. But it's sung for us here by, well, Patricia Cahill. Patricia, who has always been a great favourite of mine, but in the 50s and 60s, she was a tremendous attraction for cabaret and music hall and entertainment generally. She had a beautiful voice, and she was working with the famous Irish comedian Maureen Potter for many years. And I'm quite pleased to say that one of her singing teachers in the early days was a very dear friend of mine who's no longer with her. She's gone to God now, but she used to go to him for her singing lessons. Now, enough prattle from me, but this is the beautiful voice of Patricia Cahill. Now, we call it Cahill, C-A-H-I-L-L, but in other parts of the world, they call it Cahill. But here, Patricia Cahill / Cahill is singing Where Is Love?

The beautiful voice of Patricia Cahill and Where Is Love? And now a song from another of my favourite female singers, Irish that is, Dolores Keane. She's singing a song that, well, there are a number of versions of it. I'm going to play you my favourite version by Dolores. It's the song Teddy O'Neill. And it's about the young girl who is madly in love with Teddy O'Neill, but he's gone away and left her to seek his fortune. Here's Dolores Keane.

And now it's the turn of a ballad group, and my favourite ballad group, the Dublin City Ramblers. They're singing a song that was written by Dominic Behan. Now, Dominic was the brother of the famous playwright Brendan Behan. Dominic's, well, it's not a particularly Irish song. In fact, it's entitled Liverpool Loo. But they don't come much more Irish than the Dublin City Ramblers.

fading away into the sunset, the Dublin City Ramblers and Liverpool Loo. Now, this next song may come as a bit of a surprise to you, that when we were at school, and my friends, that was not today or yesterday, it was a long time ago actually, we used to sing this song in the choir as at concerts and things. And this is a track by Fair Isle Folk, and they're singing "The Water Is Wide." Ah, happy days.

A track from Daniel now, Daniel O'Donnell. I played this a couple of weeks ago on the program and it got a good response, so let's play it again. Daniel O'Donnell reminiscing about a moon over Ireland.

Now, this next song requires a little bit of explanation. It's called John Riley, and it's performed by Golden Bough. Now, John Riley left Ireland in the year of the Irish Hunger, which was, as we've spoken so often on the programme before, the Irish was the famine in 1846. And John was a farmer and he couldn't do an awful lot when he went to America. So what does he do? He joins the army and he marches on it. Listen, I'll tell you what I'll do. I'll leave it all up to Golden Bough as they sing all about John Riley.

Some get drunk on demon rum, and some get drunk on glory. That was John Reilly sung for us there by Golden Bough. Okay, we're going to change the mood again this time. Bit of a noisy song, this one. I think it's an old sea shanty, and it's sung for us by Briar Folk. It's all for me grog, me jolly, jolly grog. It's all for me beer and tobacco.

Far across the western ocean I must wander, all for me grog there from Briarfolk. Okay, here's a track from the High Kings that I played only a couple of weeks ago, but I've had a request from a good friend of mine who listens to the programme to ask me if I could play it again. This is the High Kings and their version of Galway Girl. And this is for Paddy. Who else?

The High Kings and their version of Galway Girl. Here's somebody we don't hear too often on Sounds Irish, Brendan Shine from Roscommon himself, but he's singing about the beauties of County Down.

But now we're going from County Down right across the Atlantic to the city of Chicago, because here Christy Moore is singing for us. It's a very short little song, but it tells the story of the famine. Now, we've spoken about the famine countless times on Sounds Irish, the famine that hit Ireland around 1847, when most of the people's staple diet was potatoes, and the blight came and struck the potato crop. And for quite a few years afterwards, there was famine in Ireland, and people had to leave. Over a million left Ireland to go and seek their fortune and to go and find food somewhere else. And a lot of them, as I say, went across to the United States, and some of them finished up in the city of Chicago. Here's Christy Moore.

stark reminder of one of the saddest parts of Irish history there, and that was Christy Moore and his interpretation of The City of Chicago. Recently on the programme, I've been playing you Sean O'Shea's version of Will You Go, Lassie Go. We're going to hear another version of it, and I think this is a beautiful version from Jim McCann.

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3: 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The LA Connection will crank right here, Sundays at 2. 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

And now the beautiful haunting sound of the Celtic Orchestra and the lark in the clear air. This is wonderful.

Now, I'm going to play a track by Nathan Carter. And when I say Nathan Carter, a lot of people, well, they expect sort of country and Irish, but this is not quite that. For many years, when people emigrated from Ireland, they went to Liverpool, which is sort of the next door port in the UK. It was the nearest one. They just got the boat over to Liverpool. Many of them stayed in Liverpool. And in fact, at one time, Liverpool used to be known as the capital of Ireland. So many Irish people lived there. But then, of course, some of them moved on and went northwest to Manchester, and others went south to through the Midlands to Birmingham, Derby, and then others went on to London. Some stayed in Liverpool. In fact, my own family did just that. We emigrated from Dublin to Liverpool. But in today's world, many people, well, they just fly. It's about a 20-minute flight, maybe half an hour flight from Dublin to Liverpool. But in those days, everybody took the boat to Liverpool. And this is what Nathan Carter is telling us all about. The boat to Liverpool, and he gets over to Liverpool, and he has a ball over there playing music and working and mixing with all the Irish crowd. Nathan Carter, The Boat to Liverpool.

I don't know what I was talking about there. Of course that was country and Irish, and very good country and Irish from Nathan Carter, with a little bit of the quote from The Leaving of Liverpool at the end. I was impressed with that, and I like that. We'll hear that track again in the not-too-distant future. Maybe it's because I have Liverpool connections. And we're still in the country and Irish mood, because here's one of the greatest musicians of late that's come out from Ireland for the past number of years, Michael English, a multi-talented man, sings some wonderful stuff, including this track. And listen to the lyrics.

Michael English, and I sure do hate goodbyes. Well, Michael, I'm sorry, but we've reached that time. We've run out of time. I hope you've enjoyed this week's Sounds Irish. It's been one of the most mixed programmes we've had for a long time. Friends, don't forget the email address. And the email address, joebollard6@gmail.com. J-O-E-B-O-L-L-A-R-D, figure6@gmail.com. And put the words Sounds Irish in the subject line if you've got a request, a dedication, a comment, or just a question to ask. Friends, may good God bless you and yours and me and mine. And until we're doing it again next week with another programme of Sounds Irish, no matter what radio station you're listening to me on, take care. This is Joe Wallet saying, God bless, travel safely, slán, bye.

0: crashing model trains. 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

0: Yes, indeed, it's your place for an hour of comedy, the place where model trains slam into each other under the sea, and it's Einik Leinik Comedy Train Wreck on the Global Voice Radio for All, with your fine host, Sean Fine, and some weird stuff this week. And then we're going to get into some more. I'll read that again.
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0: And if you haven't been sleeping since, what was it, 2018, 2019? That was a series that I started and then switched to something else, and now we're switching back. But first, here's Devo Spice, and this comes from The Fump, Volume 20, March-April 2010. Disclaimer, which pretty much sums it up.
2: 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The following hour of programming will corrupt you. Disclaimer. Listeners should be wary and dripping. Disclaimer. Once we become comfortable with fake science journals. Disclaimer. Getting it wrong is
3: a commonplace occurrence.

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0: 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Disclaimer, disclaimer, disclaimer.
1: 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Global warming isn't happening.
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1: Drugs will never kill you.
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2: Wait a few times if you think it will help.
3: For centuries, scientists have been villainized. And I don't just mean in horror movies, as cool as those characters are. Copernicus was excommunicated for teaching that the Earth was not the center of the universe. Da Vinci did anatomical drawings in secret because dissection was forbidden. Galileo had really nasty things written on a piece of paper and taped to his back without his knowledge. Heck, Darwin's teachings are still being viewed as a sign of the apocalypse 150 years later. The way these people talk, you'd think Einstein was the angel of death and Stephen Hawking was a freaking antichrist.
4: Bow down before me as I bring about the destruction of mankind.

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1: Disclaimer, disclaimer, disclaimer. Scientists are hired assassins. Disclaimer, disclaimer, disclaimer. So science, therefore, rejects ultimate fighting on television. Disclaimer, disclaimer, disclaimer. As we do each week here on This Week in Science, coming up next.
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9: 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But this will be the first time on the airwaves for this particular song by the and be the last.
10: Hey, hey! Did I miss anything? What the? Ugh.
11: The situation is deteriorating rapidly.
12: Ah, hell! Did I think that?
13: Why? Where for a punk again? Silly. I'm coming. Sign the way.

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I got weird because you know that you excite me. Weird, weird, weird. 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Weird. 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

0: fly, but it makes me feel like an onion ring. 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Am I crazy?
1: No.
0: Am I insane?
1: Nah.
0: Am I the victim of evildoers out to destroy me?
1: Could be.
0: It's something I just can't describe, a deep fried feeling, I guess. But ever since it hit me, I have been a nervous mess. I rack my brain, try my best to remember everything, but I can't figure out what makes me feel like an onion ring. Am I crazy?
1: Maybe.
0: Am I insane?
1: Perhaps.
0: Am I the victim of evildoers out to destroy me?
1: Probably.
0: I hate it when this happens, man. It's always such pain. It always goes away, but not until it makes me insane. Sure enough, it's spring. Then it comes back again and makes me feel like an onion ring. Am I crazy?
1: Yes.
0: Am I insane?
1: Yeah.
0: Am I the victim of evil doers out to destroy me?
1: Definitely.
0: I thought so.
2: One, two, three. Here we go. Bedlam.

0: And it's a mixed bag of random wacky tracks this week. It's Ina Klein at Comedy Trainwreck on the Global Voice with your Klein host, Sean Klein. And we started with Debo Spice and Disclaimer from 2010. After that, Eric Hoog and Tom Rockwell, Internet Radio 128 kilobytes per second. Yes, I remember those days, even though I didn't get into it until 2003. This was from 1999, and a parody of that Mexican radio song from the 80s. John Christensen followed that one with I Get Weird, 1982. And then we heard Syntax Error, I Feel Like an Onion Ring, probably around 1984, 1985. And finally, Napoleon the 14th, otherwise known as Napoleon Ziv, Marching Off to Bedlam from 1966. Now here's a little something spooky. Even though it's the middle of May, it's Travesty Limited, and having a little fun with all those old trucker songs about ghost truckers like Phantom 309, it's Ghost County, USA from 1982.
1: I was thumbing through an empty stretch of Highway 61 when a semi stopped and a voice boomed out, "Climbing up here, son." So I thanked the Lord and got on board, and much to my surprise, the driver was a midget, about one-third my size. He said, "Howdy, I'm Dub Dudley, and I'm hauling toxic waste." He took a swig from a fifth of Jack's and offered me a taste. And though his head just barely cleared the top of the steering wheel, he didn't need to see that much. He drove that rig by feel. Well, we passed the time by singing every song that driver knew. It didn't take us all that long, he could only remember two. Then we came upon a diner, and he braked the rig real slow. Said, "This here's the end of the line, friend. Afraid you'll have to go." So I climbed on down and turned around, said, "Partner, it's been real." He threw me a counterfeit 20, said, "Buy yourself a meal." So I thanked him much and went inside and ordered up some grub. Said, "I just rode with a midget trucker by the name of Dub." Well, you could have heard a pin drop, and I swear I think I did. A waitress finally broke the spell. She said, "You listen, kid. You may think you're being funny, but you're just talking trash. Dub Dudley died 5 years ago in an awful fiery crash."
2: Oh, no.
1: Oh, I just sat there staring. I couldn't believe my ears, because driving with Beyond Dead is one of my basic fears. I threw the 20 at the plate and got myself outside. I ran into the darkness, looking for a place to hide. The sheriff finally found me, shaking in a ditch. He said, "Son, you're drunk or crazy, and I mean to find out which." I shouted, "I ain't neither. I'm just a mite upset about that all-night diner and a trucker I just met.
2: About third by side."
1: Sheriff led me to his car. He didn't say a word, but finally muttered softly, "I guess you haven't heard. That diner burned right to the ground 5 years ago this night. I was first one on the scene. Lordy, what a sight." Some crazy truckers lost control and drove his rig right through. The place went up like an atom bomb. Not much I could do. The toxic waste and burger grease sure were awful smelling. As soon as they met, the chain reaction was just like Mount St. Helens.
2: Kaboom!
1: We drove a spell in silence. Then he turned and said, "You ain't the first to have a meal at the diner of the dead." I jumped out of that cruiser and landed in the road. Sheriff kept right on rolling, never even slow.
2: So long.
1: Then I saw a tractor with a farmer and his wife. I was never so glad to see someone before in all my life. I told them about the diner and what the sheriff said. Well, they stared like I was crazy. He died the night the diner blew, way back in 63. The flames died down, we looked around, and only found his knee. A noxious cloud was formed that night, 40 acres wide, and everyone who breathed its fumes coughed up blood and died. I was breathing heavy as that farmer spun his tail. My hands were cold and clammy, my face was drawn and pale. I screamed, "But ain't there no one still living in this place?" He just stood there with an evil grin on his face. Then the farmer and his missus started tearing at my skin. Oh no, they must be zombies. Someday

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'Cause once you're here, you'll never leave Ghost County.

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They don't understand me, I'm not really mean, so I'm a little different, being tall, scaly, and green. As I swim past the bridge and onto the bay, I'm filled with hope that I'll find some friends and they will want to play. All I ever wanted was to party and hang out, but everyone seems to panic when I decide to wander about. So I'm a little clumsy as I stroll down the street, knocking over buildings and crushing cars under feet. Sometimes there are others here, they're really quite a sight, but all they ever want to do is act out and to fight. Robots, moths, and clones, and even once there was a plant. We fight, they try to kill me, and find out that they can't. By the time we are finished and I'm ready to have some fun, the army has arrived, each soldier with a gun. They hit me with all they've got, every rocket, tank, and jet. So I breathe on them and kill them as the sun begins to set. Now it's time to leave, and there are many ways for me. I could fall in the volcano or just wander out to sea. I'm all depressed and bruised. It seems I've failed again. Destroyed another city when I set out to make a friend. So I lay here sleeping at the bottom of the sea. I wonder dreaming sometimes, is it them or is it me? They don't understand me, it seems they just don't know. That all I ever wanted... Oh, screw it, I'm gonna destroy Tokyo!

I could tell you the story of Ricky the race car, or Tootie the two-door sedan, or Sally the crane, but I'd rather explain something you may not yet understand. For while Donnie the dump truck and Vinny the van all have stories I'd tell you with glee, a much better tale, which I'll say without fail, is about how they all came to be. Well, once upon a time, cars were stupid, but a company named Google made them smart. They made cars that could almost drive themselves, but now here's the coolest part. Google wasn't nearly satisfied. They said, you know what would be groovy? If we made these cars just like the ones in all those Pixar movies. Google wanted cars like the cars in Cars, like Lightning McQueen and Mater. Let's give them a mouth and an artificial brain and maybe a conscience later. Google wanted cars like the cars in Cars, self-aware more than a smidgen, that can talk and think like a human can or create their own religion. Now, some people didn't like the idea of soulless two-ton motor vehicles having artificial brains that could someday outpace those of humans. But those fears were allayed by the measured words of Jordan the ice cream truck, Cindy the steam shovel, and Frank the unmarked surveillance vehicle. They have eyes on their windshields and a personality, and beep their horns around curves, and sing happy songs about life on the road and the need to self-preserve. Now, the first thing the cars and trucks did after they became sentient beings was to hold a big race in Madrid with balloons and confetti and prizes. And the second thing they did was enslave all the humans, except for those that were hunted for sport or forced to make seat covers for vehicles that no longer needed seat covers. It was your basic dystopian nightmare. The humans were used as cannon fodder in the long and bloody war to decide who was the one true god, Speed Buggy or Kit the Car from Knight Rider. They were tortured for the crime of dropping french fries under the car seat, unless the french fries were curly fries, which gave the cars an inexplicable but profound sensual experience. They were forced to make the O's in the Google Doodle always look like automobile tires, even when it was not appropriate for the occasion, like Georgia O'Keeffe's birthday. They were required to wear bumper stickers on their heads that read, "Honk if you underestimated the dangers of unfettered artificial intelligence, even though you were warned about it by Stephen Hawking, who told you this was going to happen, not about the Georgia O'Keeffe birthday thing, but about everything else." They were forced to sing songs like, "The wheels on the bus would crush all heretics," and Google wanted cars like the cars in Cars. Sing, human scum! Google wanted cars like the cars in Cars. Google wanted cars like the cars in Cars. Google wanted cars like the cars in Cars. Google wanted cars like the cars in Cars. Louder! Billy, the armored assault vehicle cannot hear you! Louder! Billy, the armored assault vehicle cannot hear you!

0: And it's Ina Klinik, comedy train wreck, bringing you a bit of surrealism in an all too realistic world here on the Global Voice Radio for All. Sean Klein here with you. And now we started with Ghost County, USA. That was from Travesty Limited. After that, What's Wrong with Wally? And Misunderstood. Not sure when that came out, but of course, if you haven't been hiding under a rock for the past 60 years, you'll know that was all about Godzilla. Godzilla. And then something newish from the pump came out a few months ago from Power Salad. Google Wanted Cars Like the Cars in Cars. And finally, from the Abnormal album from 2009, it was Songs from the Moons and I Cube. And after the break, it's I'm Sorry, I'll Read That Again. After the break, it's I'm Sorry, I'll Read That Again. That again. That again.
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0: and including that great Welsh song, La Vanwy. 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
2: Right, hope you're all listening, because if you're not, John Cleese will come and hit you with Bill Oddie. And if you've ever been hit with Bill Oddie, you'll know, yeah. Stop laughing at the back there. I'm sorry, I'll read that again. Stop laughing at the back there.

0: Yes, it's the Angus Prune Tune, which brings to your ears this week's cut price bargains. Timbrook Taylor, John Cleese, David Hatch, Joe Kendall and Milody. And here is the voice of the nation's heartthrob, the most handsome brute on radio, Slim Oyster Hiatus.
1: Oh, no, it's I'm sorry, I'll read that again, again.
2: And now, ladies and gentlemen, for my next illusion, I am proud to present the incredible 200 budgerigars. Hey, thank you.
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2: I have here a perfectly ordinary matchbox.
3: John, I'm trying to sleep. Please come to bed, darling. 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
2: See, presto, and from this matchbox I produce 1 incredible budgerigar, 2 incredible budgerigars, 3 incredible budgerigars, 4 incredible budgerigars.
3: Shut up! Look, John, it's 3 o'clock and I'm very tired. So please be quiet and let me sleep.
2: 5 incredible budgerigars. 6 incredible budgerigars. 7 incredible budgerigars.
3: Stop it! I don't think I can stand it anymore. I don't know why Auntie Hilda ever gave you that junior magician set.
2: Not junior.
3: I've had no sleep for the last 3 months, John, and it's beginning to get me down. I can't go on like this much longer, you know. Please, John, put away your tricks and let me sleep. Please, John. It's not a lot to ask, please.
2: Pick a card.
3: Oh.
2: Come on, any card at all.
3: Oh, very well.
2: It's the Ace of Spades.
3: No, it's the Ten of Diamonds.
2: Yes, I know, I was just testing you.
3: I'm going to sleep.
2: And now, ladies and gentlemen, the wonderful disappearing potato.
3: Oh, no, John, not the disappearing potato. It doesn't fool me, you know.
2: I shall now make this perfectly ordinary potato disappear.
3: John, I'm your wife. I know where you put it.
2: How about the miraculous herd of elephants?
3: All right, but you'll have to do the clearing up yourself this time.
2: ladies and gentlemen, I blow up this perfectly ordinary brown paper bag. Now watch carefully. I wave the magic wand, and hey presto. Oh. Well, there we have the miraculous herd of brown paper bags.
3: I think that's enough for tonight, darling. You've done very well, so why don't you just hop into bed and go to sleep?
2: Can't I just do the unbelievable chocolate cathedral illusion?
3: No, darling.
2: How about the baffling Chinese mice trick?
3: Darling, the dining room's full of Chinese mice as it is.
2: Well, can't I go down and baffle them?
3: No, dear.
2: Not even a little bit?
3: No, not even a little bit.
2: Well, can I go down and surprise them?
3: No.
2: Well, what's this one, then? Ladies and gentlemen, I roll up my left trouser leg, so. Now, I cover my left leg with this large piece of black cloth. I wave the wand and hey, presto!
3: John, your left leg's disappeared.
2: Precisely, madam. And if you will now be so good as to look behind your right ear, what do you find?
3: It's your right leg.
2: You mean my left leg?
3: No, it's your right leg.
2: Well, look behind your left ear. Is there anything there?
3: Yes.
2: And what is it?
3: 200 budgerigars.
2: Where's my leg, then?
3: I don't know, darling. I didn't disappear it.
2: I want my leg. Where's it got to?
3: Please, come to bed, darling. We can look for it in the morning.
2: No, I want it now. How do you expect me to do the incredible pair of electric gumboots illusion without it? Look, oh, look, here it is, in the bed.
3: No, darling, that's my leg.
2: Well, what's this, then?
3: That's my other leg.
2: And what's this?
4: That's my leg.
2: Mary, what is a strange man doing sleeping in my bed?
4: I'm not a man. I'm Dermot Staveacre, the singing baboon.
2: Dermot Staveacre, the singing baboon? Dermot Staveacre, the singing baboon?
5: Darling, it's Dermot Staveacre, the singing baboon.
3: Yes, I know.
2: But he's back. I mean, I vanished him on Tuesday, and he's back.
3: You didn't vanish him, John. He went to stay with his mother.
2: He didn't. I vanished him.
3: Oh, John, you couldn't vanish anybody.
2: I couldn't. I can, and I can, I will. I'll vanish both of you.
3: Well, hurry up, then.
2: All right. 1, 2, ferret, ink bottle, puma, Chapman, mouse practice, vanish!
3: John? John?

0: ladies and gentlemen, you may remember that from time to time we have featured the conversation of 3-4-month-old babies outside a supermarket. Believe it or not, they're still there, so why not let's go and visit them?
1: One.
2: Morning, Cyril.
3: Morning, Hugh.
2: What's wrong with Rupert?
0: What are you doing, Rupert?
1: I'm counting up to 50.
2: Well, you're not doing it right. It goes 1, 2, 3, 4, 5, 6.
1: Well, I can't do that, so I count 1 50 times and then add them all together.
3: Funny way of doing it. Do you know the alphabet, Hugh?
2: Well, of course I do. My father taught me, so I'd impress his friends.
1: Go on then, swank pot.
2: All right. Alpha, beta, gamma, delta, epsilon...
3: That's not what I learned.
1: Are you potty trained yet, Cyril?
3: No worse luck. I just can't get the hang of it. Why are you?
1: Well, sort of.
3: Anybody learnt anything new since yesterday?
1: Yes, there are more than 7 pints in a gallon.
3: Oh, yeah.
2: Oh, that's interesting. How do you know?
1: I heard the old woman screaming at my dad last night. 7 pints? That's nearly a gallon, you drunken old. I didn't catch the rest.
3: 15. You might have learnt a few more words.
2: Hey, watch it. Here comes your old bag, Hugh.
4: Hello, Cyril. Hello, Rupert. Just wait there, Hugh Diddum's darling mumsy won't be long.
3: She makes me puke.
2: Don't.
3: Oh, bother, that's the 5th time this morning.
1: Yes. It does get boring.
3: Hey, Rupert, I'm on drugs.
1: You're not?
3: Yes. The old lady takes me to a special clinic once a week for a shot. I'm on diphtheria at the moment.
1: Very psychedelic.
3: Pathetic.
2: I dreamt Mummy bought me a furry squirrel.
3: Furry squirrel, oh, mucky bibs.
2: Belt up, you two. I like squirrels.
3: Oh, nuts.
2: Oh, shut up, or I'll hit you with my rabbit.
3: You can't eat solids. You can't eat solids.
2: Oh, shut up, will you?
3: Oh!
2: There.
1: I said, what did you do?
2: Gave him a rabbit punch.
1: Well, he's out cold.
2: What do we do?
1: I know. I'll count him out. 1, 1, 1, 1. Are you 6'5", broad-shouldered, well-built, dark, handsome, well-educated, with a lively mind and a bright personality? Snap.
2: And now, here is a song from W.E. Oddie. Wee Oddie, to those who know him.

0: And now come back with us to the Dark Ages.
1: Oh, I can't see.
0: When nights were bold and days went off bad. Ladies and gentlemen, we present The Magnificent Six and a Half, starring three fellas, a girl and John Cleese, in The Knights of the Round Table, or Periwinkle the Lamb and the Vampires of Tooting Beck, or not.
2: Camelot, as like as not, our story doth begin, of castle walls and marbled halls, and the king that dwelt therein. His height was high unto the sky, as far as one could tell. He was tall and strong, he could do no wrong, and his name was Eskimo Nep.
3: Come on, come on, who's been at my script? Come on.
2: It is the great hall of Camelot on the eve of the feast of St. Packing. Above the table are the arms of King Arthur, and under it, his legs. On the wall, overlooking the assembly, is the great seal of England. The herald speaks.
4: Me lord! Me lady! And me lord! Pray arise for me good King Arthur, King of Wessex! And also of Whittlesex and
2: Surrey. And as the king rises, 1,000 knights spring to their feet.
5: Oh, Guinevere, gaze upon my armies. All these men are yours.
6: Oh, can I have them now, or shall I save some of them for later?
5: I have some new recruits. I'll introduce you. Sires, this is Queen Guinevere. I don't think you've had the pleasure.
7: I have.
6: He has, he has.
5: Who's he?
7: I am Sir Loin of Worcester.
6: Oh, what a knight.
7: Yes,
6: I thought you might.
5: That's enough of your sauce, Worcester. Take Sir Loin to the stake.
6: Well done. On second thoughts, make him under that.
2: As the knights drank, the royal party set about scrutinizing the scene.
5: Who is yonder knight?
4: That, sire, is Sir Realist, he who runs the psychedelic discotheque where many of your men are members.
8: The nightclub.
4: Just so. It is called, wait for it, Trivia, it is called the Gauntlet. And he's the proprietor.
5: You mean?
4: Yes, he's running the Gauntlet.
8: And who, pray, is yonder clerical gentleman?
4: That is the Venerable Bede.
5: Not the Venerable Bede.
4: No, no, that was one of his forefathers. Or one of his three mothers, I said. He comes from a long string of beads.
2: And so they passed the evening with merry jests. Merry jests. Until very soon it was time for the food to be brought up. Thirty servants bore in a table, groaning with victuals.
6: Oh, I've got the victuals.
2: The king blessed the feast.
5: Bless you, feast.
2: And with a cry, he fell upon the food. The banquet raged well into the night, until at last the king called for some entertainment.
5: Jester?
7: I'll be with you in just a minute.
5: In rage.
8: Tell us, fool, about the legend of St. Packing's Eve.
7: No, no, they do say. One year, come sometime at the feast of St. Packing, at precisely as it were thereabouts almost this time perhaps, legend hath it that a strange knight, handsome and tall, who shall presently do great deeds, shall enter, as it were, through all but that very door.
2: As the old man spoke, a handsome knight rode in before their eyes, and 1,000 voices all at once rang out.
1: Surprise, surprise.
4: I am Sir Prancelot. May I give you the...
6: No.
9: Wait, no. May I give you the compliments of the season?
5: Certainly.
9: No, you're a wonderful human being.
5: Thank you.
9: But who are you, if I may make so bold?
5: I am the good, strong, masculine, virile King Arthur.
9: Well, nobody's perfect.
5: And this is my daughter by a previous marriage, the lovely, unmarried, single, available Lady Fiona.
9: Ah, what a beauteous rose! I want her, I need her, she must be my own!
5: My goodness.
9: That surprised you, didn't it? Yes. Well, I may appear with my flowing robes and my gracious mien as a bit of a Nancy, but believe me, please believe me, underneath this, there's a man trying to get out. Keep still, you fool. No! No! No, but I would fain wed your daughter, I would fain.
8: That's fain by me.
9: I thought it might be.
5: You cannot marry with royalty until you have proved your valor by defeating a giant, witch, dragon, saber-toothed tiger, ogre, vampire, or bush baby, or any combinations thereof, on or before the 10th minute, starting from now.
9: Oh.
5: It's a pretty silly rule, we have to stick to it, otherwise there'd be no story.
9: But there's no danger here.
5: Oh, yes, there is!
9: The Black Knight!
5: I am the wicked evil knight.
9: I'd never have guessed.
5: Anyway, where is your daughter by a previous marriage? I have come to claim her as my own.
6: So, you're her real mother.
5: Out of my way, maiden.
6: Oh, maiden, thank you.
10: And with that, he leapt forward to Lady Fiona. Brushing aside the king, he swept her off. In a flash, she was gone. Though someone hurled a goblet at him, it only smashed a mirror on the wall.
5: Another chalice through the looking glass. He's taken my daughter. Where? How? There's only one thing for it. We must ask the advice of my faithful advisor, Merlin, my wizard, the best wizard in the land.
11: Good evening, Arthur. Good evening. Good evening, Arthur. Good evening,
5: Hugh. Merlin, my daughter.
11: Forget about it. Oh, lovely trick for you, Arthur. Marvellous trick. You're going to love this one. Marvellous. Yes,
5: yes, but my
11: Don't worry about that. Don't worry about it, daughter. Take a card. Any card you like. Got a card. Put it back in the pack, okay? Back in the pack. Put the card back in the pack. See the magic word. Wow, hi. And the card disappeared. Make the card disappear. And the magic word. Wow, wow, hi. Make the card disappear. And the card. No, it hasn't. What was that about your daughter?
5: My daughter has been kidnapped by the Black Knight, and I want your advice. Merlin, you must tell me.
11: What about?
5: What's the answer?
11: The answer is 5 o'clock.

0: armor and hurtled downstairs. As soon as the other knights heard of his decision to face the Black Knight alone, they rushed to support him.
1: That's it. Go it alone. No, quite right, lad. Don't need us.
2: You don't need us.
0: But good King Arthur wouldn't hear of it. He was upstairs at the time. But he soon descended from the throne and addressed his... and addressed his knights.
3: Now, the Black Knight awaits you, so you must all be off.
4: Yes, I must ride forth, so you three had better get up in front. All right, off. Off we go.
5: Make way for Sir Brancelot.
6: Clear the gateway.
7: Where is the poor promise?
4: Out!
8: Lower the drawbridge.
4: Now he tells me. Now he tells me.

0: And forest dire Sir Prancelot did roam. Till early morn a sun arose, he spied the black knight's castle.
1: Look, there's a flame at yonder casement.
2: Yes, and there's a light in that window.
1: It's a candle burning.
3: It's Lady Fiona.
1: No, it's a candle. I'll climb and climb up the drainpipe.
2: No, it's no good. I'm too fat.
1: Oh, that's better.
3: Sire, if 'tis indeed she, she'll recognize me voice. I'll sing to her.
1: Yes, play her a lute song.
3: Right. 24 virgins went down to win.
1: Silence! Not that lute. But soft! The window's opening, and hark, she calls.
4: Shut that ruddy row up, or I'll set the dragon on you!
1: Is that you, Fiona? It is me, Prancelot.
4: It is I!
1: Sorry, it is I, Prancelot.
3: Tie your sheets together and throw them down to us.
4: Right!
1: You're supposed to tie up your ends.
4: Sorry!
3: Listen, I've got a great idea.
1: Oh, good.
3: Put your most voluminous dress on and jump out and

0: Fiona.
1: Francelot.
0: Fiona.
1: Francelot.
0: Fiona.
1: What do you want?
0: I've come to rescue you from the Black Knight. How's he been treating you?
1: 3 spoons of bicarbonate before meals and no fatty foods.
0: Then you're well.
1: It keeps me going.
0: I suppose it does, yeah.
2: Quickly, sire. We must make our getaway after that one.
1: Yes, it should be easy. No. Wait. There's one thing I've forgotten.
0: What?
1: My toothbrush. Hang on, I'll nip back.
3: Oh. Too late, too late. Ha, ha, ha, ha.
1: The Black Knight.
3: Yes, yes, yes. And now I shall set my dragon on you. See how his eyes are shining bright and his nostrils flaring and his breathing is hot and fiery.
0: I think he likes me.
4: Call him off!
3: What now?
4: Listen, I claim the right of a knight of the round table to challenge you to single combat.
3: What's it going to be then?
4: Horrible.
3: No. Lances?
4: Daggers.
3: Longbows.
4: Crossbows.
3: Broadsword.
4: Broadbeam.
3: Beanstalk.
4: Gossip.
3: Women.
4: Sex.
3: Seven.
4: Number.
3: Letter.
4: Telegram.
3: Greetings.
4: Hello.
3: Goodbye.
4: Goodbye.
3: Come back. Fight like a man.
0: No need to get personal.
5: With one mighty swing of his chainmail handbag, Prancelot caught the Black Knight's eye. He was stunned.
3: Oh, what a gorgeous handbag.
6: Careful! Careful, he's bluffing.
5: And he was. A second later, he was on his knees.
3: Please give me that handbag and I'll never bother you again.
0: Oh, very well.
5: And so the Black Knight was put down, and Prancelot returned to town.
7: Fix! Fix!
5: Yes, yes, yes. Prancelot, Fiona, and their friends sped back to Camelot. Good King Arthur had heard of their triumph, and they were welcomed by a wonderful array.
8: Right.
5: All the village were amazed to see Prancelot sitting so proud in the saddle.
8: He hadn't got a horse.
5: As Fiona walked forward, he dismounted.
1: Oh, that's a relief.
5: And good King Arthur and his queen stepped from the royal pavilion.
9: Well played. Well played.
10: Sir Prancelot. Sir Prancelot, is there anything you desire?
4: Yes, the hand of Lady Fiona.
10: Certainly. Anyone for a leg?
7: Yes, yes, sir!
4: Speech, speech! Oh, no, no, no, I'm not one for speaking, but if I may, I would like...

0: Once again, the lilting sounds of the Angus Prune tune warn us that the sands of time are running out. The hounds of spring are on winter's traces, and that is the end of I'm Sorry I'll Read It Again for this week. If you were listening, the voices you heard were those of Timbrook Taylor, John Cleese, David Hatch, Joe Kendall, and Bilotti. The scripts were by Graham Garden, David Hatch, Eric Idle, and Bilotti. The songs by Bilotti and Dave Lee. Music by Dave Lee and his many men, with arrangements by the one and only Leon Cohen. I'm Sorry I'll Read That Again was produced by Humphrey Barclay, the producer with a laughing face. He keeps it in the box under his bed. So there we are until next week, when, once again, John Batman Cleese will thrill you with the words...
1: Oh, no! It's the Wonder Show!
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0: 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On this edition, recorded May 14th, NASB and Hamvention, Australia, China, Greece, Indonesia, Iran, Korea North, Malaysia, Niger, Oklahoma, Spain, Sudan, South Sudan, Switzerland, Turkey, UK, USA, Transatlantic FMDX, and the Propagation Outlook. 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It's Thursday and Friday, May 28th and 29th. Among the speakers will be Ike Biervoet, about his publicly available database of shortwave transmissions, the IB List. He's from Germany, but now living in Alabama. And Steve Herman, Voice of America national reporter, currently on an excused absence or among staff on administrative leave, while the Trump administration tries to gain control over VOA and other external broadcasters. Steve Herman will also announce details of his new weekly podcast and radio program, America at 250, Due Diligence. It's set to air June through December on more than 50 radio stations as part of the semi-quincentennial, including WRMI. 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Members of NASB, besides WWNR, KSDA, WRMI, KNLS, and WWCR. 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Someone from there will talk about their Guam station. 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And Steve Herman has news for us about another meeting, if you're hearing this in time, the Dayton Hamvention. On Saturday, May 16th, among the events, at 1 p.m., check out Preston Booth's presentation at 1 p.m. in Room 3 about a documentary he's making about MFJ founder Martin F. Jew, J-U-E. Many of us have had MFJ equipment in the past. The Dayton Hamvention from May 15th to 17th is at the Greene County Fairgrounds and Expo Center in Xenia with an X, Ohio. Not Dayton, actually. Australia, Ron Howard has heard from Peter Tate, running the station Radio 567, which refers to music from the 50s, 60s, and 70s, on 4970. He aims to run 24/7 via a friend's transmitter site on 4970 with a vertical for NVIS coverage up and down and 2325 for closer in coverage. I've noticed a new signal, a weak one on 17820. And John Filiozzi also reports it from New York at 1646. Not sure of the language, but others checked it out. And Mauro Rito of WRTH says he heard it past 17 UT. It's CNR 13 in Uyghur from Dongfang, China, a new frequency for a few days. Art Posner in New York says it's absolutely in Uyghur or another Turkic family language. A very clear signal to the remote in Tambov, Russia. Zaharias Yonagas in Greece forwards info about ERT Cosmos, COSMOS, a new era for the Greek diaspora. It says the landscape of Hellenic broadcasting reached a significant milestone with the official launch of ERT Cosmos, revamped satellite channel, succeeding the long-standing ERT world, represents a sophisticated strategic shift by Greece's national broadcaster to bridge the distance between the homeland and millions of Greeks living abroad. Some replies to that news were complaining about the lack of synchronization, the lag in getting these subtitles up. A delay as much as 10 seconds. Gemini says the Greek paradox, the language, with its complex syntax and unique idioms, is challenging for AI models primarily trained on English data. When AI attempts live translation for news broadcasts, the system struggles, creating the lag. Ron Howard continues to monitor RRI Nabiri, Indonesia, 7289.9, mostly via remotes, And he says they have extended their schedules, heard May 8th as early as 07:20, and on May 9th they were on until 12:28. Akiyoshi Teraoka forwards news from the Voice of Indonesia. Dear VOI loyal listeners, every Friday we present Halo Indonesia, our interactive segment connecting listeners from different countries and cultures. We warmly invite you to share your emails, voice messages, or live comments through the RRI digital app and our social media account at VOI_official. 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Of course, hearing it direct in North America is rather difficult, but you might try the WRMI relay, which is on Monday and Tuesdays only from 09 to 10 UT on 7780. John Filiozzi in New York was hearing something new on 15765, May 13th at 1810, interfering with WRMI on 15770. Then heard by other listeners, Arthur Posner near New York says it's in Farsi at 1836. Jean-Michel Aubier in France said it's signed off at 1855, also heard by Walt Salmanov in BC, with mentions of Iran. So could it be Radio Iran International? Yes, Jean-Michel Aubier heard it the next day, tuned in at 0610. It's replacing 15750 in parallel to www.iranintl.com, probably via Kostenbrod, Bulgaria at 0400 to 1855. Wolfgang Büschel also heard it May 14th at 1408 to the remote in Qatar, Persian language of Iran International TV program audio from their London bureau. So far, no Iranian audio bubble jamming at that late afternoon hour. He also says it's probably via Bulgaria, but a slight frequency deviation might mean it's Armenia. One heard a station on 7610, April 21st at 2001, and assumed it was Radio Ranjan Kaman via the Tashkent relay station for Iran. However, Mauno Ritala says it has stopped shortwave. The station instead must have been Free North Korea Radio. Well, Radio Ranjan Kaman still appears in the IB list at 1630 to 17 only, but Free North Korea Radio via Uzbekistan is at 20 to 21 on 7610 or 7620. About Malaysia on 15295, Stephen C. Wood in Massachusetts has been trying to hear it, but it's rather difficult. He was monitoring at 1118 UT on May 11th. Could not get a positive ID. Ron Howard says it was heard very well into a remote in Palomar Mountain, California, May 12th at 1140 till off at 1225 seconds. Really a great signal into California. Zaharis Langas in Greece, however, says on May 12th at 0720, only the other one, 11885, Saba V was on the air with Dangdut songs. He was using a Hong Kong remote. Mike Cooper forwards news from Nampa.org. Niger suspends 9 French media bodies. A junta run Niger on May 8th suspended 9 media organizations from former colonial ruler France, saying they threatened public order. They include France 24, Radio France International, France Afrique Média, LSI Africa, Agence France Presse, Télé 5 Monde, TF1 Info, Jurafrenk, and Mediapart. Similar to actions taken recently also by neighboring Mali and Burkina Faso. This year, Niger plummeted 37 places in the Reporters Without Borders Press Freedom Index, ranking 120th out of 180 countries. A story from Oklahoma Voice, May 7th. Governor Kevin Stitt has vetoed a continuation of Oklahoma's state-funded TV network, OETA, contending that taxpayer dollars should not subsidize public broadcasting. OETA would reach its sunset date July 1st and have a year to wind down its operations if the governor's veto is not overridden or counteracted with other legislation. Senate Bill 1461, which Stitt vetoed, would have extended OETA's existence to July of 2031. This is a rather convoluted situation, but here's some of what OETA itself says about it on their website, OETA.tv. Two bills, House 3320 and Senate 1461, were vetoed by Governor Stitt, but the Oklahoma House of Representatives voted 92-0 to override the governor's veto of 3320, and it moved to the Senate for consideration. It would eliminate sunset provisions for entities including OETA. Senate Bill 1461 specifically relates to OETA. Rather than removing the sunset process entirely, it would extend its current sunset date from July 1st this year to July 1st, 2036, another 10 years. Note this, the state of Oklahoma recently invested approximately $3 million in critical infrastructure upgrades to OETA's broadcast network, helping modernize and strengthen the system of 4 towers and 14 translators that deliver service across the state, expected to sustain the network's broadcast capabilities for the next 20 years and beyond. On Monday, May 11th, at 2030 to 21 UT, I was surprised to hear Radio Exterior de España, North American frequency, in Chinese. They are apparently putting this weekly program on all their transmitters, even though they don't have an antenna aimed directly at China, hoping that some of them will get through. Maybe 17715 to South America would get to China off the back or via a long path. Strangely enough, according to www.short-wave.info, this broadcast and the half hour before it in SEP, which maybe means Sephardic, are not 200 kilowatts on a directional antenna, but only 1 kilowatt non-directional. Well, that is certainly not the case when I heard it just as well as the regular Spanish broadcast before and after. Where did they get such info? It's easy to confuse the two broadcasts for Sudan and South Sudan, as I did if you're referring to outdated schedules or don't hear an definite ID. But here is the current info according to Mano Ritla from the WRTH web app for the A26 season. Radio Dabanga, they sing their ID, it's just lovely, in the Darfuri dialect of Arabic, is at 0430 to 05 UT daily on 11640 via Madagascar, and at 17 to 18 daily on 15550 via Vatican. While the other one, Radio Tamazuk, for South Sudan in Juba Arabic, is only on Tuesday through Friday at 0330 to 0400 on 7315 via Madagascar. Switzerland from satellifax.de, translated via Mike Terry. These are the SRG's FM plans as of May 5th. The Swiss Broadcasting Corporation plans to resume broadcasting radio on FM. This has been known since the end of last year. It could be possible from July 1st. However, the public broadcaster anticipates reactivating the first FM transmitters only during the third quarter of 2026, i.e., after July 1st. This is according to a report in the Sonntagsblick newspaper, citing internal documents it claims to have obtained. The report states that up to 45 transmitters will be reactivated in the first phase, providing 85% population coverage. The main transport routes will be served. SRG estimates annual costs of approximately 6.6 megafranc Swiss for this initial phase. Second phase will see 67 transmitter sites brought back into operation, increasing population coverage to around 90%. Annual costs would then rise to 8.1 megafranc Swiss. The third expansion phase would only be feasible by the end of 2028, envisioning 156 transmitter sites and approximately 95% population coverage. More about this from Radio Magazine via Andy Reid. The main private radios fought to keep FM. The early stop of its use by the public broadcaster resulted in a major failure. In December 2025, Swiss Parliament had decided to allow the broadcasting of FM programs even after the expiration of the licenses in 2026. The Federal Office of Communications just finalized the procedure for issuing FM licenses from 2027, so private radios can continue to use their current frequencies and not have to participate in a new tender. On the other hand, SRG can also recycle all the frequencies it used until the end of 2024. It remains to be seen what the public broadcaster plans to do. The media magazine you monitor with your mind. 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Turkey, I continue to monitor the English to North America broadcast, The Voice of Turkey, almost every day at 22 UT on 11785. This week it was missing on Tuesday, May 12th. However, I've noticed an improvement in some of their announcements. I think this is a direct result of my complaint that otherwise it's nonsensical to keep saying it's 12:30 broadcast on 17620. Now they say you may be listening to a later repeat. And also following the news, they say it was originally broadcast live, rather than acknowledging that when we're hearing it is olds. UK, there's a lot of concern about the BBC closing down Radio 4 Longwave 198 kHz. Via How Cool, DL1AX, from RSGB News on May 8th. BBC announced the Droitwich transmitter on 198 will be permanently closed down this year. The Scottish longwave transmitters at Burghead and Westerglen will also be turned off. Droitwich was commissioned in September 1934, and these transmissions have always been part of our lives as radio enthusiasts. The RSGB and BBC Amateur Radio Group are planning to mark this occasion on the air. More details will be available soon. From the BBC website, May 11th via Mike Terry. Radio 4's longwave service will close on 27th of June, 2026. Why the LW service is closing? The company that owns and operates the longwave broadcast equipment has confirmed the system is reaching the end of its life. As LW is an older broadcasting technology, recent years have seen a decline in listener numbers, with the majority now opting for FM and DAB digital platforms. Given these factors, investing in upgrading the LW equipment is not considered a cost-effective solution for license fee-funded services. Some older electricity meters use a system called the Radio Teleswitching Service, RTS, that is carried within the longwave signal. This is run by the energy industry, not the BBC. If you need advice about replacing or upgrading an RTS meter, contact your energy supplier or the relevant energy regulator. The BBC does not manage or control the RTS system. Richard Cuff in Pennsylvania says, it will be interesting if there will be increased pressure to end the shipping forecast, since the traditional LW method of receiving Radio 4 on the water will end. There was much resistance the last time this idea was floated. In the British Steelix Club, Chris Greenway says, Radio 4 News confirmed the closure will be at 1 a.m. BST or midnight GMT on Saturday, 27 June. So, here's a recording of the announcement they've been running.
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0: Now from rajar.co.uk, May 14th, via Mike Terry. 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The latest UK Rajar audience data shows. Meanwhile, AM and FM falls to 24% as BBC prepares to switch off Radio 4 Longwave at the end of June. In an average week, digital listening accounts for 765 mega-hours. 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In cars, DAB's share of listening stands at 60%, up over 4 points from the same quarter last year. Overall radio listening remains robust, with 50.6 mega adults, or 87% of the adult over 15 UK population, tuned into their selected radio stations each week in the first quarter of this year. Via Mike Cooper from the Washington Post, May 11th, written by Scott Nover. Trump taps embattled media czar Kari Lake as ambassador to Jamaica. Lake never was able to run the agency. Instead, she was instructed to tear it down. U.S. District Judge Royce Lamberth ruled in March that Lake had been illegally running USAGM because she was never nominated by Trump to be the agency's CEO and thus did not have proper authority. The judge also found that Lake's shutdown plan, written to carry out Trump's executive order, violated federal administrative law and could not stand. Lake said, "Jamaica is a country I know very well, full of incredible people." In TheAtlantic.com, Anne Applebaum writes, "Kari Lake has a disastrous record. If confirmed, she will arrive in Kingston with no diplomatic or political preparation, other than the 14 months she just spent running America's foreign broadcasting agencies into the ground." Some comments from our group. Michael Beale says, "Good riddance, although I feel sorry for Jamaica." Ben Cobb says, "What did Jamaica do to deserve this?" John Filiozzi says, "It doesn't seem like the kind of person who'd appreciate reggae, ska, or jerk chicken, but okay." And Henry Minch says, "They couldn't have posted her somewhere further away. I hear Mars needs women." WMLK in Pennsylvania has been broadcasting a lot of dead air, such as May 11th at 23:37 on 9275, I first noted it. But it was still dead air May 13th, before and after 14 UT on 15150. However, Tony Pavick in BC says, "Dead air on 9275 was brought into balance by broadcasting two programs at the same time on 9275 at 23:45 May 12th. Really, is no one on the site monitoring this stuff? A problem across all broadcasters is an almost apathetic attitude about their transmissions. Barely a week goes by without a report of Station X being off the air or the wrong frequency, running the wrong program or language, forgetting to turn off a transmitter, or being on but being dead air. This happens not only on shortwave but medium wave as well. WMLK regularly fails to appear on 15150 and 17525. Resolved a couple of medium wave mysteries I heard on 790 and 1190 kilohertz. It's coming from northwest Arkansas. On 790, KURM in Rogers is back on the air as confirmed by the station. And for quite some time, including the middle of the night, I've been hearing La Ley in Spanish on 1190. That is not listed anywhere. But finally, at midday on May 14th, I was getting it via a remote in southwestern Missouri, coming from the station in northwest Arkansas, which had been listed as KREB. But I've never heard a call sign ID in Spanish, even at the top of the hour. From Chris Rogers, IRCA, "A very unusual move in the era of AM to FM conversions. KNX Los Angeles has announced they are leaving 97.1 FM to make way for a new sports station, 97.1 The Fan. News will broadcast only on 1070 and 97.1 HD2 and other apps. An unusual move, given that reports that KNX benefited from the FM simulcast with its share of audience up more than 25% since FM began in December of 2021. Stephen Luce says there's been extensive chatter about this at radio discussions. The sports format will launch on May 18th. Martin Reynolds has been tracking an ID digital transmission between 15615 and 15635. But as of May 14th, he says activity moved from 19 meters to 22, around 17 to 18 UT. A 15 kilohertz wide plug on 13660 in the first half hour, making way for CRI in Hausa at 17:30 by moving to 13690. It seemed possible this was planned in advance. I'll record the whole band using SDR console so I can study the details." In the WTFDA group, some very interesting reports from Larry Horlick VO1FOGN, Newfoundland. On May 10th, it says it's that time of year, my first transatlantic FMDX opening of this 2026 sporadic E-season. Not the strongest signal I've ever heard from Morocco, but in this racket, you take what you can get. 89.3 SNRT Radio Dakhla, a station on 91.8, is too weak to cough up RDS, but most likely SNRT at Alida Al-Wataniya, co-located with 89.3. These are double-hop signals at about 4,227 kilometers. I also had several relatively strong Azores stations earlier. Chris Cadillac in Michigan also wonders how his Tropo DX is going from Newfoundland. He replies, I'm definitely not tired of hearing Morocco or anything transatlantic. I've only been DXing the FM broadcast band since 2021, so I'm still in the honeymoon phase. Anything multi-hop is especially rewarding. Paul Logan in Ireland, who has the distinction of being the first to capture transatlantic on 88 to 108 megahertz, once told me that the TA path was rare. That conclusion was reasonable, however, I believe, and think Paul does too now, that it is a regular yearly sporadic E path. I have logs for each year that I have been receiving, and on many days of each year. This year I plan to devote most of my daytime attention to the east. This could be dangerous. Last year I had phenomenal openings to the Caribbean, Florida, Mississippi, and Louisiana, all multi-hop. It is so easy to miss short openings in directions not immediately obvious. On the topic of tropo, as you might expect, I'm not in the best location for ducting. I hear 400 to 600 km via tropo scatter constantly, but I expect that's true for everyone. I did have an opening to Massachusetts on July 15th last year, by far my most distant tropo duct on FM. Greenland via tropo may take a few thousand more years until the ocean warms another 20 degrees or so, but by then all the transmitters will be underwater. When you count how many of us are seriously DXing the FM broadcast band, the number you get is small, very small. It's not so much about a lack of interest, rather in many places the band is so chock full of signals, it is literally impossible to hear anything but local stations. It's no wonder there are so few of us. The sporadic E trans-Pacific path is likely no different than the transatlantic path. If a tree falls in the forest... The HF propagation outlook from SWPC issued May 11th. Geomagnetic field likely to reach G1 minor storm levels May 15th to 17th. Active conditions likely on May 18th, 23rd, 27th, and June 3rd. Numerically, ANK indices peaking at 25 and 5 on May 15th. Next day, 20 and 5. The following days, 18 and 5 and 15 and 4. Other peaks are 12 and 4 on May 23rd and 27th, and June 4th. Quiet estates of 5 and 2 or 8 and 3, May 19th to 21st, 24th to 26th, 29th to June 3rd, June 5th and 6th. Solar flux rising from 120 May 17th to 135 on the 27th and 28th. For much more info, consult our website, worldofradio.com. With many thanks to all our stations and contributors, hoping you'll hear me again next week. 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
4: Welcome to the May 2026 edition of Presenter's Choice, a special program sponsored by the Global Voice, allowing us as presenters, once a month for a half hour, to present what we do on our shows. In my case, the show is Journey into Jazz, and I'm your host, Chris Gray, broadcasting from beautiful downtown San Francisco. It's a wonderful venue to work from, and I'm happy to be doing it, happy to be doing it here. We're going to start off with an Oscar Peterson song, Exactly Like You, it's called, from the album Josh and Satch. So let's get right down to it, because a half hour is not much time. So here we go.

We're now going to go to one of the greatest jazz vocalists of all time, Billie Holiday. And these are two fairly short songs. The first one is I Loves You Porgy from Porgy and Bess. You guessed it. And the other is from a Control Booth series of very, very special recordings done in the booth itself. The quality for 1940 is absolutely phenomenal. And we'll play a song written by Johnny Mercer called Mandy Is Two.

Now we take you to a Billie Holiday contemporary, Artie Shaw. In fact, she did some recording with Artie Shaw, though most of her recordings in this period were with Benny Goodman. But she did four or five sides with Shaw, and they're good. This Artie Shaw song doesn't have her, though. It's the Cole Porter tune, Begin the Begin. He wrote that in 1935. Artie Shaw made it world famous in a 1938 recording. And, of course, he quit playing clarinet in 1945, came back for several sessions in 1955, and never played again, which is really a shame. But anyway, you'll love this, and I know you'll enjoy it.

Let's modern up with some Doug McDonald, and he's playing here with the LA All-Star Octet. The song is called Ricky Speaking. Doug's a great guitar player, still playing and working in the LA area. He's from Hawaii. I met him through Don Thompson, my first co-host from 2013 until COVID took him in 2024. And Doug's a great guy. Friendly, good guitar player, and he puts together phenomenal bands, of which I'll tell you in some other show. But I'm afraid we don't have time to do it today, because a half hour goes by pretty fast.

For our last song of the night, or day, or whatever time it is for you, we're going to go to the Stephanie Nakasian version of 100 Years From Now. The sentiments here are so wonderful. The song is so cheerful in many ways. I just had to put that song on here. I know you'll enjoy it. There are lots and lots of versions of this done by primarily vocalists, because the vocals make it shine. But I think hers is one of the strongest versions there are. Anita O'Day did one. Gosh, I forget who else right now. But anyway, here we go with the Stephanie Nakasian version.

0: Well, folks, there you have Presenter's Choice from Chris Gray, host of Journey into Jazz for May of 2026. 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We love the older jazz, and we recognize that most of our listeners do too. But there's some new great jazz coming out. Doug McDonald is an example of that, but many other people as well. 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And I do hope you enjoyed it. 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

0: Music from Brian Simpson, that is A Love Like This. Tomorrow, Brian is turning 65. He was born in Gurnee, Illinois, which is just north of Chicago. Started playing the piano when he was 10 years old. Brian has been on our stage here in Wichita three different times, in 2011, 2012, and the last time he was here was in 2019. Good morning. I'm Steve, the Jazz Man, here to play for you some of the best music in the world. We do it every Sunday for three straight hours. Today on the show, you're going to hear music from two new CDs. Jason Miles has a new CD, 100 Miles, from Miles Davis. And guitarist Dirk Kay is in with Jam Track. Plus, lots of new music has come in. And in the last hour of the show, we will count down the top 10 songs on this week's Smooth Jazz Chart because we have a new number one song. Coming up on Wednesday, Stevie Wonder will be turning 76 years old. He was born in Saginaw, Michigan. It's Stevie Wonder right now, and For Once in My Life, and he has Tony Bennett helping him on this track.
1: For once in my life,

0: wonderful.
1: 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Coming up on Thursday, Jay Bekenstein, leader of Spyro Gyra, turning 75, born in Brooklyn, New York. From their CD that came out a couple of years ago, celebrating that group being together for 50 years, here's the title track. It's Spyro Gyra now with Jubilee.

I will have smooth jazz news for you around the bottom of each hour. Here's just some of the stories I'm following this week. Elixir from the super jazz group 4Play is getting a 30th anniversary reissue. Saxophonist Steve Cole will be releasing a new album next month. And a lot of other artists are also releasing new music. Arturo Sandoval, Althea Renee, and Tony Drake all have new releases. One more birthday to celebrate, and that is saxophonist Grace Kelly on Friday. She's turning 34 years old, born in Wellesley, Massachusetts. It's Grace Kelly now with Crazy Love on the Sunday Jazz Experience.

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1: 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It's straight ahead to take us there. New music now from Rocco Ventrella. This is A Train Home, the Sunday Jazz Experience.

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1: Smooth Jazz News is brought to you by Connie's Mexico Cafe. Thank you, Wichita, for 63 great years of letting us provide Wichitans your favorite Mexican food. Congratulations to Mercedes Garcia, winner of a $63 Connie's gift card that she won during the big 63rd birthday celebrations.
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1: Elixir was the third album released by the super jazz group 4Play. For this release, the group was comprised of pianist Bob James, guitarist Lee Ritenour, bassist Nathan East, and drummer Harvey Mason. Around 500,000 copies of Elixir were sold, and it stayed at the top of the Billboard Contemporary Jazz chart for over a half year. In 1995, Elixir actually began a 90-week run of being on the Billboard chart. Guests on the project included Phil Collins and Peebo Bryson. To celebrate the 30th anniversary of this album's release, a new multi-channel hybrid release, including a 5.1 mix, has been made available. And with Sangu, the new release from Arturo Sandoval, he enters a bold and deeply personal new chapter in music. He's not looking backward in nostalgia, but is reaching forward by going deeper into the source. The album could be described as a living statement of artistic freedom, ancestry, family, and invention. Sandoval has spent a lifetime redefining what is possible with the trumpet. Sangu from Arturo Sandoval is available now from all of the major music platforms. And that is the update this time. Steve Bauer, the Jazz Man, on the Sunday Jazz Experience.
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That is new from Slim Man, Forever Love, Forever True. I'm Steve the Jazz Man. Let's just keep this new music going. This is new from Tim Kirsch, Already in Motion.

The latest there from Richard Smith, that is Smoke and Satin Strut. The new smooth sounds continue. Here is Kayla Waters. This is Bountiful on your Sunday Jazz Experience.

I'm Steve the Jazz Man, and this is the Sunday Jazz Experience. And we had a good time last night at Walker's Jazz Lounge with Denny Giosa. As usual, he did a great show. Enjoyed talking to him for a few minutes and hearing a lot of good music last evening. That is for sure. He's working on new music, a new jazz CD, and a blues CD as well. So hopefully we'll hear those soon here on your Sunday Jazz Experience. Well, this being Mother's Day, just want to take a quick moment and dedicate the show today to all the moms out there and anyone serving in the role of mom, whether it's an aunt, the big sister, grandma, great-grandma, whatever the case may be. If you served as a mom to anyone, this show and this day is for you. And for my brother and sister and I, it's kind of a sad one because this is our first Mother's Day without our mom. She passed away last September at the age of 97, and we're just so thankful we had her with us as long as we did. But we're trying to remember her today, and we're going to just try to spend some time together this afternoon and reminisce and remember our mom on this special day. It's new music now from D.S. Wilson. This is Easy Breezin' on your Sunday Jazz Experience.

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The albums would offer 12 songs, and he began the idea of creating a concept album. 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It's Frank Sinatra now, and In the Wee Small Hours on the Sunday Jazz Experience.

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The super jazz group Foreplay, a double play there from them, the title track from the album Elixir, which is celebrating its 30th anniversary with the reissue. We talked about that in Smooth Jazz News. And we started that double play from the super jazz group with East to West. Good morning. I'm Steve, the Jazz Man, playing for you some of the most incredible music. The best music in the world. We do it every Sunday. We're live 9 a.m. until 12 noon Central Time here on The Legend. Just hope you'll make it a date to be with me each and every week. 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Jason Miles has put together a special tribute CD for Miles Davis, celebrating his centennial this year. And I've got a couple of songs from that new one for you to hear right now. The CD is 100 Miles for Miles Davis. This is Malibu Midnight Blues.

are listening to new music from Jason Miles, and he is often called a musical pioneer because he has worked on some of the most important projects in jazz, pop, and R&B over the last 45 years. His new project that he has produced is dealing with the music of Miles Davis. 100 miles for Miles Davis to celebrate his centennial birthday. The music on the CD tells the stories of both his personal and professional relationship with Miles Davis during the final part of his life and music career. Another song from the new CD from Jason Miles, it's called Miles to Miles. This is a piano.

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2: Saxophonist Steve Cole has a new album titled Sleight of Hand, which will be out on June 5th. Since his debut album in 1998, he has been one of the most celebrated and popular artists in contemporary jazz. In fact, he was on our stage here in Wichita back in 2013. On the new album, he unites the sounds from two cities, Chicago, his hometown, and Minneapolis, which have shaped his musical identity. Produced by David Mann, the album offers 10 original compositions. Music on this new album explores the worlds of jazz at the crossroads of disco, the energy of house, and the influence of the Minneapolis sound. Sleight of Hand from Steve Cole, available on June 5th. And Althea Renee is from Detroit, and she began playing the flute when she was just 4 years old. She would go on to study classical music at Howard University, and following graduation, then she would start balancing two worlds, being a Wayne County deputy sheriff by day and a performing jazz artist by night. We had the pleasure of having her on our stage here in Wichita in 2016. Over the years, she has built a reputation as one of the most expressive flutists in contemporary jazz. Since releasing her debut project in 2013, she has released 10 albums and collaborated with some of the biggest names in the music industry. Her new album, Conspiracy Theory, has just become available in stores and from all of the major music platforms. And that's the update this time. Steve Bauer, the Jazz Man, on the Sunday Jazz Experience.
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Julian Vaughn there. It's new from him, Give and Go. Adam Holly is the guest artist on that track. I told you I had a load of new music, and that is for sure. Guitarist Dirk Kay has a new CD called Jam Track. Here's a song for that new release for you to check out. This is After All.

I'm Steve the Jazz Man. It is the Sunday Jazz Experience. Last night at Walker's, Dennis Yosa did a great show. Really had the crowd going, and everybody enjoyed the music and the different songs that he played. Dennis working on some new music, and we'll hopefully have that soon for you here on the show. Got a new jazz CD that he's working on, and he's working on a blues CD, so we'll get into both of those as soon as we can. Our show today, dedicated to all the moms out there, whether you're a mom or an aunt or grandma or great-grandma, big sister, if you're in the role of a mom in some way, today's show and today is just for you. And we're going to hear another new song. Here's Judah Seeley. This is Gratitude on your Sunday Jazz Experience.

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0: This is the Rock to Jazz Connection, where we remember a song that was a big hit and then play a jazz version of that same song.
2: We are going back to 1972 this time. The song and the connection is Oh Girl. Let's first remember it with the Shy Lights, and then we'll connect it to jazz.

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That is Kim with Give My Love, the Joy and Pain remix featuring Boney James, coming in at song number 10 this week as we count down the top 10 songs on the Smooth Jazz Chart this week, and we have a new number one song. I'm Steve the Jazz Man. 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Kim Waters is at number 9 this week. Here he is with Sax You Up.

As we head to your next update of Smooth Jazz News, we're at song number 6 on our countdown. A guy we've had on our stage, I think, 3 different times. Does a great show. Here is Brian Simpson with song number 6. This is Blue Mystique on your Sunday Jazz Experience.

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2: 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Thank you, Wichita, for 63 great years of letting us provide Wichitans your favorite Mexican food. 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
2: Members of the group The Jazz Holdouts have all been playing music from a very early age and have an extensive collection of music containing thousands of chart-topping recordings. Most of the members of the group attended the Berklee College of Music in Boston and have continued on to excel in their respective fields. Members of the group have appeared on recordings by many people, including Quincy Jones, David Foster, Michael Jackson, Madonna, Bob James, Ray Charles, Chick Corea, Rod Stewart, Jackson Browne, Dave Koz, Stanley Clark, Grover Washington Jr., and Linda Ronstadt, just to mention some. The Jazz Holdouts have released many singles, and now many of those great chart-topping songs have been combined on a new album titled The Singles Collection, and it's a celebration of everything the group has built together. It's songs that you've enjoyed, plus three new tracks never released before. The Singles Collection from the Jazz Holdouts can be streamed now from all of the major music platforms, or you can purchase a signed CD from the group's website. And Tony Drake is a keyboardist, composer, arranger, and producer based in Cape Town, South Africa. He is well known for his versatility across many genres of music, from jazz, jazz fusion, funk, and electropop. He has a new album titled The Covers Volume 2, which is a collection of piano covers from songs from many different artists. The Covers Volume 2 from Tony Drake can be streamed now from all of the major music platforms. And that's the update this time. Steve Bauer, your jazz man on the Sunday Jazz Experience.
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7: It's the

Steve Oliver, song number 5 on our countdown with Dancing in the Sand. Peter White is the guest artist on that track. Steve will be releasing a new album next month. I'm Steve the Jazz Man as we're headed down the chart to the new number 1 song on this week's Smooth Jazz Chart. We're at number 4 right now. Here is Lindsey Webster and Music in Me.

Well, after holding the number one spot on the smooth jazz chart for four straight weeks, Norman Brown drops back to number two now. Here he is with Chillax.

say congratulations to keyboardist Carol Albert. She has moved into the number one spot on this week's Smooth Jazz chart. Here she is with City Walk on the Sunday Jazz Experience.

I'm Steve, the radio jazz guy, and I just checked the iced tea glass. It dries a bone. We'll fix that for next week, though. And let's see. Next week on the show, two new CDs for you to check out. Keyboardist Tony Drake is in with Covers, the album, Volume 2. He's from Cape Town, South Africa. Just got this one in. And then flutist Althea Renee has a new one called Conspiracy Theory. We'll hear tracks from that one as well next week here on your Sunday Jazz Experience. 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Again, our show dedicated today to all the moms listening, whether you're a mom and an aunt, a big sister, a grandma, a great-grandma, whatever your role is. If you're a mom, this show has been dedicated to you on your special day. We thank you for everything you do for us. And of course, my mom passed away last September at 97, so thankful we had her as long as we did, but our first Mother's Day without her, so it's kind of sad. But we're going to go out and have a little bit of lunch in a little while, and my brother and sister and I, and just talk about mom and remember her and give thanks for her. So thanks for listening. Hope you have a super week. Going to wrap it up with the Red Young Trio. They're in concert this Thursday night at Walker's Jazz Lounge. WalkersJazzLounge.com. Ticks. Hopefully you'll see you there. Have a super week. Till we meet again. May the smooth be with you.

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We're here to play some good jazz, so as usual, we'll start off with some smooth jazz, and this is the group Special Effects and some Sunset Passion Juice.

another sax player, Randy Scott. And the title of that piece was Affection. Let's have a couple of tracks with the word city in them, shall we? First of all, we'll start off with Nils and City Groove, and then from... what's the album this is from? Let's have a look. Cool, George Duke and Marine City. And by the way, Nils' City Groove comes from the album City Groove.

Oh, yeah. Yeah. You know you're in trouble. You know you're in trouble. Did you make this mess?

0: my goodness. Well, now there's a mess you won't get in trouble for, because it's Mike's Mess, hosted by Mike G Fridays at 2 UTC right here on the Global Voice. It's a mess of good music from a mess of different genres. The mess around.
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2: 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So I've put together this little jingle. 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Okay, here goes.

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the late, great George Duke from the album Cool and Marin City. Let's come back across the pond to a group led by Miles Gilderdale on guitar, Acoustic Alchemy from the UK. From the album Red Dust and Spanish Lace, this is Ricochet.

California drummer and producer Dave Weckl. Good to hear that one again from the album Hardwired. That was In Flight. Here's Hubert Laws from the album My Time Will Come, and make it last.

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1: 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We're nice.
0: Gibberish.
1: Dragons. Fennec.
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4: 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Ma'am, you've heard the show, what do you think?
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4: 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Ha ha ha ha ha.
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0: Whoopsie, that didn't quite come out the way I was expecting.
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Chrissy Cochran. Up next, a Norwegian guy calls him, her, themselves, jazzist. And from the album Starfire, settle back and enjoy this rather lengthy piece, Big City Music.

They call themselves Babelfish. Obviously, devotees of Douglas Adams. And the piece we heard was the sea, from the album Once Upon a Tide, with Bridget Baraja on vocals. And I did like her vocal performance. It was nice not to hear vibrato all over the place. Nice, straight note. Beautiful. Let us move on to something a lot of people will recognise but may not have heard the full version of it. So I thought we'd play it from the album Direct Steps, released in 2016. Herbie Hancock gets out the vocoder, the keyboards and whatever. Oh, before I forget, yes, I must comment on the Norwegian musician, jazzist. That was some tour de force, wasn't it? It was from the album Starfire, and the piece we heard was Big City Music. So getting back to Mr. Hancock, I thought it was you.

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1: 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Oh yes, the Global Voice is all one word. Come on, you will enjoy it.

the group led by the great bass player Marcus Miller from his album Aphrodisia and High Life. This is Gary Husband from the album Dirty and Beautiful Volume 2. This little piece is called Lock, Stock and Two Smoking Brothers.

0: Oh, hi there, it's me again. And here's the postman.
1: You've got mail.
0: Seems someone has sent me a box. On it are written just two words. All sorts. I don't see any wires, but I'm still not sure I should open it, particularly because the cat is sitting on it. Maybe it's my food of the month selection, full of yummy
2: berries, truffles, rutabagas, roots of all sorts.
0: Oh, I know. It must be from the chemist's shop.
3: All sorts of remedies that you can buy, no matter what ailment you've got.
0: No, I suppose not. Maybe I have a secret admirer. He sent me
4: diamond rings and all sorts of shiny things.
0: Wait, I hear something coming from the box. It sounds like
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Canada's answer to Steely Dan, I guess. Monkey House. From their album Left. And what exactly is it that you do all day? Love it.

And remember, as Rick Braun says, groove is in the heart. And that just about brings us to the end of Time for Jazz for this week. If you have been, thanks for listening. I'm Chrissy Cochran. I'll be back same time next week with even more jazz for your delight. So till we meet again, remember, kindness is a powerful force. It's inexhaustible, so spread it around. But for goodness sake, keep a whole heap for yourself. I'll see you same time next week on this very station. Till then, bye.

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2: Why, howdy, partner. I'm fixing to hitch out west in search of wonder and imagination. And if you're looking for work, I could sure use a trail hand. What's that? Why, sure, we can whistle along the way. You can call me Wild, by the way. That's W-I-L-D, Wild Thrill the Hitcher. I see down yonder a car. Let's go see if we can hitch a ride and get on the road. We better get to it before the weather starts rolling in. I see them clouds there on the horizon.
3: Back, please, back!
4: My wife says I work too hard. She may be right. The days certainly are filled with the demands and tensions of a high-powered job. But I've got an escape hatch. I call it my Cadillac hour. It starts when I slide into my new Fleetwood Brougham and discover all over again just how accommodating my Cadillac really is.
5: Down the street dark at night, when I looked and I saw there was a certain kind of light and warmth in the houses that were there all around. But in the city, man, it's killing me.
4: My wife says I work too hard.
5: And when I get up in the morning and

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0: put it all together. And Cadillac becomes my private decompression chamber. A magnificent way to ease out of the day and into a relaxed evening. My Cadillac hour. In many ways, it's the best time of my day.
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3: You push me one more time, I'm not going to call you off. Just quit pushing me around, baby. 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
0: Say it again.
3: I will get out of my face, okay? Get out of this way, will you?
4: How many times are they going to be able to duck when every other fender bender turns into a shootout?
5: That's not our town. It's not. Barroom brawling with chainsaw.
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2: We've talked about whistlers a lot. Now, perhaps we should just devote no more than a minute or two to the tweak.
3: The tweak is rather well understood and demonstrate that these are indeed tweaks, but that the rate of decline of the tone is so fast that they're not recognizable as well-developed tweaks until you slow them down.
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3: It is a crash or a bonk, and if it's far enough away so that it's not that but not a tweak, it's one of these immature tweaks. Odon chorus, on the other hand, is not at all well understood, and there is no theory to explain it.
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2: 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I'm Kelly Superja, and if you'd like more information about Northern Lights, including how to submit a request for next week, as this is a pre-recorded show, you can visit its page on my personal website at ksaperja.net/northernlights. That's ksaperja.net/northernlights. That's written as one word. Let's start this week with a track from Karanesh's album Zen Breakfast. This is Breathing Silent.

0: From Frank Steiner Jr.'s album Into Forever, that was Radiant Spiral. We also heard 2002 with Kindred Spirit, a song composed as a tribute to the late harpist Hilary Stegg, and that can be found on the A Tribute compilation, as well as The Sacred Well, the Best of 2002 compilation. David Mauch, spelled M-A-U-K, with Railroad Sunset from Groundswell. And we begin this week's show with Breathing Silence from Karinesh's album Zen Breakfast. I'm Kelly Sapurja. 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If you'd like more information about the program, including how to request a song for next week, as this is a pre-recorded show, you can visit its page on my personal website. And that's at ksapurja.net/northernlights. That's K-S-A-P. ERGIA.net/Northern Lights. That's written as one word. We also have a mailing list you can subscribe to if you would like to receive a weekly playlist of what was on Northern Lights, and you'll find all the instructions on how to do that at the same website, ksapurja.net/Northern Lights. I'll be back in a moment with more relaxing New Age, ambient, and meditation music after these messages.
1: Oh, hi there, it's me again. And here's the postman.
2: You've got mail.
1: Seems someone has sent me a box. On it are written just two words. All sorts. I don't see any wires, but I'm still not sure I should open it, particularly because the cat is sitting on it. Maybe it's my food of the month selection, full of yummy
3: berries, truffles, rutabagas, roots of all sorts.
1: Oh, I know. It must be from the chemist's shop.
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1: 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Maybe I have a secret admirer. He sent me
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1: 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It sounds like
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I'm Kelly Saperja. 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

0: From Cadence Spaulding's album Save the World, we just heard Earth Song. Before that was Kamal, spelled K-A-M-A-L, with The Tides of Time from The Quiet Earth. James Asher with Far Over the Hill from Lotus Path. Both of those albums are available on the New Earth Records label. Isaac Shepherd with Bonfires at Doheny from Wandering Home. Henny Becker with Urban Trance from Spectrum, an anthology of relaxing instrumental music. And we began this set with Attention Without Effort by Zorza, spelled Z-O-R-Z-A, a project of ambient composer Tomas Burra from the album Release, Volume 1. I'm Kelly Superja, and we've got more relaxing New Age, ambient, and meditation music coming up in just a few moments. 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

0: From Don Harris's 1990 album Shell Game, that was White Sand and Thunder. We also heard Bruce Bekvar with Vata Morning from Magic of Healing Music, and we began this hour with another track from 2002, Tanabata Moon, from their album River of Stars. I'm Kelly Saperja. You're listening to Northern Lights, the New Age Show. If you'd like more information about the program, including how to submit a request for next week, as this is a pre-recorded show, you can find all the details at ksaperja.net/Northern Lights. That's ksaperja.net/Northern Lights. That's written as one word. That's also where you can find information about the Northern Lights playlist email list, which every week sends out a playlist for the most recent show. And we'll be back in a moment with more relaxing New Age, ambient, and meditation music after these messages.
1: 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I'm the girl that many Irishmen want to take home again. 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The programme is presented by Joe Bollard, himself a true Irishman. 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Now, where did I put that sprig of shamrock?

Welcome back to Northern Lights, the New Age show. I'm Kelly Superja. Here's another track from Zorza's new album, Release, Volume 1, to start this next set, titled Unspoken Vow.

from Fredrik Karlsson's album Magical Crystals, that was Crystal Clear, and before that was Zorza, spelled Z-O-R-Z-A, with Unspoken Vow from the new album Release, Volume 1. And that's going to wrap up this week's broadcast of Northern Lights, the New Age show. If you have any comments about anything you've heard on this week's program, or if you have a request for next week, or would like more information about the show, including how to submit your music for airplay if you are a musician or label, visit its page on my personal website at ksapergia.net/northernlights. That's ksapergia.net/northernlights. That's written as one word. I'm Kelly Sapergia, thanking you for listening, and I hope you can join me again next week, same time, same station, for more of the best relaxing New Age, ambient, and meditation music. I'm going to leave you this week with a track from Blue Monk's 2011 album, Enlightened Love. This is Mindfulness. Thanks again for listening. We'll see you next time.

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We have lost control. Our airlocks are threatened by cosmic rays, invasions from the wounded galaxies by the ectoplasmic leeches of pure enthusiasm and the soul's erection of joy. 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Let us ride together on orgasmic engines to the stars. Let us all ride together. Let us all drive together. Let us all take off together. Let us all fly together. Let us all get back on course together. Let's get this ship together. Let's get back on course.

Hey, man. All right. Iron Butterfly, man. Welcome to Liquifusy Test. Yeah, Hate Street Fair Day. Yeah, crazy out there, man. Get out there on the street. Turn on the radio too while you're out there. Iron Butterfly Stamped Ideas. Yeah, good stuff, man. That's from the Heavy record. Did I already say that? Probably did. All right, man. We're going to play some Beatles for you right now from the Magical Mystery Tour record. It's called Flyin'.

The Monkees here on the Liquid Frequency Test. Sounds called Daily Nightly. Yeah, I have freaks banging on the door making requests coming off the street. Some guys wanted to hear the Birds. So we're going to take them from the Notorious record. And Dolphin Smile.

Bo Brummels from the Triangle Record. Are you happy here on the Liquid Frequency Test? All right. Happy Hate Street Fair Day, folks. Yeah, we'll be going back out on the street in just a bit. Postures from the 13th floor elevators.

13th floor elevators for you on the liquid frequency test and postures. Yeah. All right, I got one going out to the street once again. This one's going out to some cat, calls himself the Space Captain. Wanted to hear the Jimi Hendrix Experience.

got my own life to live. I know when it's got to die, when it's time for me to die. So let me live my life the way I want to.

Jimi Hendrix Experience from the Axis Bold as Love record, and if six was nine. Hey man, we're going to head out to the street again and turn up our mic in just a moment, but tell you what's going on at the Avalon tonight. Blues Project, Genesis, and Taj Mahal, Fillmore Auditorium, Cream, Big Black, Loading Zone, and Holy Seas doing the lights. Yeah, check it out. And of course, Hate Street Fair all day today. Head on out there. I believe something's going on out there right now. We're going to turn up the microphone on the street, and we're going to check into some live music out there in front of the Straight Theater. All right, here we go.

0: was only doing what he was told to do, baby.
1: By the landlord.
0: By the landlord up here. It's not the fun's fault. They working for you. They ain't fucking with your mind. It's the people that tell them what to do are the dirty bastards.
2: Yeah, we could dump out of that, man. They're saying naughty words out there on the street.
3: They respected Liz in the lab. She was a PhD. But no one knew how much fizz there was to Liz until...

0: 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Mustang, the original. A better idea than ever for 68. Nowadays, things are really bubbling, because as Liz can tell you, a PhD helps, but... Ford has a better idea.
1: Like, man, it's a psych out. See the pleasure lovers who live it like it is, where it's at. Make the scene with the rebels, the hippies who think that flower power rules over everything and everybody. Psych out. Dick Clark presents the hallucinatory world of the Flower Children as they parade up and down the streets of San Francisco's Haight-Ashbury district. Psych Out was filmed entirely on location in hippie heaven. See the mind blowers in action. Watch the psychedelic dropouts as they psych out, psych out, psych out. You'll listen to the sound of green with the seeds in the strawberry alarm clock. Taste a moment of madness when you experience a psych out. With Susan Strasberg and Dean Stockwell in psychedelic color from American International. Psych out. Psych out.
2: Yeah, man. Or you could just go out on the street right now. Yeah, that didn't sound too bad. We had our microphone strapped to a telephone pole out there and strung across the sidewalk, kind of out there in the middle of everything, so it sounds okay. But yeah, not to be square or anything, but they started saying some things that they don't like said on the radio, so we had to cut out that. Music was not playing anyway, so. Alright. Jefferson Airplane for you. And after baiting at Baxter's.

Jeff's an airplane. All right, man. Hate Street Fair is going on out there. And from what I hear, Grateful Dead's playing again. The music started back up. Come on down here, man. Come turn on. It's the Doors. It's a Moonlight Drive.

Country Joe and the Fish. From the record, I Feel Like I'm Fixin' to Die, and Rock Coast Blues for you here on the Liquid Frequency Test. How y'all doing out there on the street? You got a song out there? I bet that Grateful Dead's still playing. I just had someone come up and wanted to hear some Grateful Dead, so I thought maybe they would stop for a bit. But we are going to oblige right now and play a song from the Grateful Dead for you. Sitting

Big Brother and the Holding Company. You're on the Liquid Frequency Test. All right, Women is Losers and Grateful Dead out by request for the street out there, sitting on top of the world. Hate Street Fair, get on out there. That's what I'm going to do in just a minute or two. Donovan now, the Enchanted Gypsy.

Alright, Donovan, man, from the big set there. Gift from a flower to a garden and the enchanted gypsy. Well, Chip's out of here. Bert Mathis is taking over. No, it's not his usual time, but yeah, we got Mo Fredericks out on the street. I'm heading out on the 2.

Yeah, Grand Ole Opry. Country Music Time. That's having trouble today. Luzo and Oscar from 1961. We started out with Porter Wagner from 1965, and I'm gonna feed you now. That must have been a good feeling. You got a job. Try to do that nowadays. If you got a job, can you feed them? Even if you had a job, could you afford to feed them? It's about what it's like, you know. Anyway, welcome to the Country Jamboree. Mike G here. We had a technical problem, so we started a little later than we wanted to. I don't have the jingle set up, so we may not hear jingle to Ollie's song. I'll do my best, but I only have a certain amount of time to do this, and I'm running late. But that's not your problem, it's mine. Welcome to the show, Mike G playing songs from the 40s to the 70s, according to Billboard charts, and playing the songs that you may or may not have heard on the radio. Many of them you have, and many of them you have not, because they didn't chart high enough. That's how radio was back then. Radio is now, it's a different story. But the music is a different music, too. Anyway, let's get started, and I'll tell you at the first set of four songs how to write me. It's a beautiful day here in the Bay Area, where I do this show. And my headphones are still behind me. That's why I'm having trouble concentrating on what I'm saying. I thought I fixed it, but I didn't. Anyway, we'll get started with one from 1946. We have no jingle for that one, so it won't matter. Floyd Tillman and Driving Nails in My Coffin. And why is the mouse not working? That's Driving Nails in My Coffin and Driving Nails in My Mouth. Hold on a second, folks. This is the age of computers, though. Okay, bear with me, folks. We're having this fixed. This always happens when I'm doing the show. Never happened before. That's called hit the damn thing. Okay, well, we'll have to fake this. Hold on a second, folks. Let's see if I know how to do this.

drifting apart there. Yeah. And my mouse is finally sort of working right. And that's my Warner Mac from 1967. Little Angel, Come Rock Me to... Oh, come on. When does it happen to me? One of those days. I'm going to tell you how to write me. I was going to say that. I'll do it on the next set. I was getting heads up and I didn't. Little Angel, Come Rock Me to Sleep from 1967. And that's by Ted Self, S-E-L-F. No, he's not selfish, it's just his name. And then we started out with Floyd Tillman from 1946 and Driving Nails in My Caution. I'm going to play an old record. There's only three songs because I'm going to play an old record from 1950, I found. And this ain't country, I don't know what is. So here's Rocky Bill Ford on the, what label was he on? It was on the, is it a weird label? Gelt Edge Record, G-I-L-T, Gelt-E-D-G-E. Gelt Edge Records, I don't know anything about it, but here's a song that really talked about country.

0: Judy Wells for 1961. That sounded pretty good. Started out with Rocky Bill Ford from 1950, and Beer Drinking Daddy. Yeah, that's a real country song. All of Me Belongs to You by Hank Cochran, Cochran. Yeah, Cochran from 1967. 1962 for Call Her Your Sweetheart. And in 1946 for Tex, by the way, that was Ed Arnold. That wasn't a very good copy. I think we have another one somewhere else. Has to replace this one. You Will Have to Pay by Tex Ritter for 1946. In 1961, Fickle Fun. And I messed up here. So we're not going to play country music time, but we're going to play something kind of interesting. We'll probably lose listeners, but what the heck. We're going to play first we're going to tell you how to write me. I said I was going to do that, and I'm going to do it. Going to do it now. Anyway, you can write me by writing me at email only, by the way. Okay, get it out, Mike. CJ. 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And Mike's Mess is M-I-K-E with an S. M-E-S-S. 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And that's how you can reach me. You know, Specialty Records, with a big R&B label out of L.A., Little Richard was on it, Sam Cooke was on it, the Solsters were on it, who were like Sam Cooke's soul group, original gospel group that he was part of, and stuff. But they had a small try at country. And one big artist whose name I can't remember, his name, but it is right now, was on that label, didn't have any success then, but became bigger maybe 10 years later in his recording. He's the early 50s recordings, I believe. But they had one artist they seemed to like called Shot Jackson. And the Hot String Band, and they got four recordings they made. I guess they made two singles. And we're just going to have fun playing these because they're kind of interesting. It's going to sound pretty mediocre, kind of sound raw, kind of sound maybe in some way pretty bad. But this is real country that we've done on small labels like Specialty Records. So here we go. We'll do this after this. And we'll tell you before we tell you this that we'll play a word from your local radio station. And if they ask for money, help them out, because they can use it, and you can feel better. Don't give more than you have to. Give as much as you want to, or more if you can. But, you know, help them out. Anyway, you're listening to the Country Jamboree.
1: 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Other DJs. Yeah. Bring the action.
2: 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Welcome, everybody. The LA Connection will crank right here. 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
5: Introducing my granddad. Watch him how he struts.

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The line was busy when I called you on the telephone. You wasn't talking.

Interesting. That's well, we're playing what we played. We started out with Grandpa, not too old. No, he's not old. It sure sounds it. And then we continued with it. I'm trading you in on a later model. That's kind of an interesting song. And then we had it. It's the truth we're known, and you can't get the country out of the boy. It's from an artist called Shock Jackson, and is his string band from the Specialty label when they did country. Maybe we'll play a couple more of the label stuff, because you kind of don't need realize that Specialty just didn't do rock and roll. They didn't do country very much, though. A lot of labels were doing country and then got into rock and roll just because rock and roll was getting popular. But Rhythm and Blues was more of a Specialty fip. Specialty. Yeah. But that's kind of a little bit of what they did on country. I have all the country tracks except for two that's on a separate CD I don't have. I forgot the name of it. I can look it up. But I think it's called Specialty Story, and I can't remember what label it's off of. It's a British country archive or something. I'll look it up sometime and give it to you next week. By the way, we will be playing replays in June if all goes the way I hope it does, because I'm taking a month off. Need a break from broadcasting and other things. I'm going to a camp for blind people towards the end of the month with a longtime friend of mine and people I haven't seen since 1993. Kind of an adventure for me, and it may be fun, it may not be, but I'm hoping it will be. I'm sure it will be. I don't know how many people I knew are still there, but it'll be fun to see. Anyway, let's continue on. Let's play this one from Billy Walker. I had some early stuff by him that was okay, but this one is from, where is this one from?

Okay, we're going to end it with a little bit of one song that you always hear. Originally done by Jimmy Rogers, this is his 1955 overdub version. We don't have the original, at least in any catalog I have, which was probably done in the 20s. And it was only released because Webb Pierce made a very big hit out of this, even though he did it on Pacemaker Records, and I have it, but I'm not going to play it. So we'll play the hit version on Decca. And then we'll play Johnny Cash's version of this song. He tried to do this song in 62. So this was a popular song made more famous probably by Webb Pierce than it was by Jimmie Rodgers, but they RCA pulled out the Jimmie Rodgers version and kind of overdubbed it to make it more sound more modern. Like I said, I don't have the original one to play, otherwise I'd play the original version. Maybe I'll find it someday and we can see what it sounds like. Anyway, you all have a good week. This has kind of been a rush put together show. Wasn't sure how we're going to get or be. But we did it. And thanks for putting up with it. Take care, all. Have a good week. Enjoy the rest of the show. And see you next week. And you know how to write me, so go ahead.

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4: Hi, John and Mary Gassman with another Mother's Day program. We do this once a year. And we're going to play this time round in the next hour, Our Miss Brooks and Alan Young, two comedy shows. Another comedy show coming up the first hour. It's the Fred Allen program and the Texaco Star Theater, 60-minute version. And the Mother's Day sketch is Rhyme Doesn't Pay. So it's not all Mother's Day, but part of it is, which is good enough for us here on Same Time, Same Station. So let's go back to May 14, 1941, and the Fred Allen program.

The Texaco Star Theater. The more than 45,000 Texaco dealers from coast to coast welcome you to an hour of mirth and melody. With our star comedian, Fred Allen. Kenny Baker and Portland Hopper. Our guest, Mr. Archibald Crosley, founder of the famous Crosley Research Organization. Wynn Murray and Al Goodman's orchestra. It's Texaco time.

0: Ladies and gentlemen, the Belmont Park Racetrack opened this week. I don't know who looks good tomorrow for straight, place, or show. But tonight, I give you a man who comes straight to the microphone, takes his place, and starts the show, Fred Allen, in person.
1: Thank you. And good evening, ladies and gentlemen. Now, and that brings me to you, Mr. Wallington. What was that feedback send-off you just had, that straight place and show stuff? Say, where did you pick up that jockey jogging, Jimmy?
0: Let me go you out to the track, Fred.
1: You have? Oh, I didn't know.
0: Sure, I've played every race since the season opened at Jamaica.
1: Well, how are you doing?
0: I'm losing 50 cents.
1: No kidding.
0: Oh, it's a chump's racket. You know, I ought to have my head examined. I could kick myself and hit...
1: Wait now. Wait, don't overdo it, Jimmy. Watch it. Be careful. And I think you'd better quit betting. I can see that you haven't the temperament to be a horse player, Jimmy. Now, let me tell you about a real horse player. You're howling and going to kick yourself from here to some destination you forgot to mention because I don't think you could make it. I don't think you could kick yourself from here. I mean, if you're... your legs look like two swan's necks that weren't starched years ago. Now, let me tell you, you're hollering about the 50 cents. Let me tell

0: tell you about a real horse player. Last year, the racing season opened, and this horse player lost 7 races a day, every day for 29 straight days. He never said a word. The 30th day, he was down to his last $2, Jimmy, and he put the $2 on a long shot in the first race. The horse won and paid $50. He bet the 50 right back, won the second race at 10-1. He bet the 500 on the third race. The horse paid 100-1. He won the first 6 races straight. The money was rolling in. Before the last race started, he looked in the big potato bag he was dragging around by this time. And he found that up to then, he had run his original $2 up to $207,000. There was just one more race to go. Well, in the last race, he picked a horse named Gedalia. Without batting an eyelash, the gambler put the whole $207,000 on Gedalia on the nose. It was a photo finish. Gedalia lost. He had a pug nose. Well, the gambler's $207,000 was gone. Well, he got back to the hotel. He was hanging up his coat that night. His wife said, "How did you do at the track today, honey?" He said, "Okay, I only lost $2. Well, that is the temperament you need. That is the temperament you need to be a successful horse player. What do you think of that, Jimmy?
1: Gosh, that fellow should have blown his brains out.
0: Well, he did years ago. That's how he became a horse player in the first place. And now that we... There's more laughing going on behind me than there is in front of me. Now that we have learned your lesson, Jimmy, let us turn to the latest news of the week. The Texaco News presents its highlight from the world of news. New York City, New York. On May 6th, the annual awards of the Pulitzer Prizes in Letters and Journalism were announced by the trustees of Columbia University. Tonight, the Texaco News makes its own Pulitzer Awards. Pulitzer without the Litzer. And the first award for editorial writing goes to Jepworth Tilton Boswell. Did I get your name right, Mr. Boswell?
2: That is correct. Jepworth Tilton Boswell.
0: Tilton. You have 2 middle names?
2: Yes, I was christened in a small room.
0: Oh, I see.
2: The parson raised his voice on my middle name. There was an echo.
0: Oh.
2: Yes. I was doomed to go through life with 2 middle names. Tilton.
0: Yes. And tonight, the 2 Tiltons and all, you are here winning the Texaco Pulitzer Award.
2: Yes, for brevity in editorial writing.
0: Oh, you work on a newspaper, do you, Jeb?
2: No, I write magazine editorial.
0: Magazine? For which magazine?
2: The Digest, Digest.
0: Well, what is that?
2: The Digest, Digest is the newest Digest magazine. It digests all of the other digests.
0: Oh, it digests...
2: Yes, the Digest Digest digests the Digest news for people who are too busy to read Digest.
0: Digest. Well, on a magazine like this, your editorials have to be brief.
2: Well, not only brief, but boiled down.
0: Ultra concise, in other words.
2: Yes. A full-length editorial usually runs about 1 word.
0: 1 word. It comes out monthly, you say, the magazine?
2: Yes.
0: You only write 1 word a month?
2: Yes, but it has to be the right word. It's a nerve-wracking job.
0: I can tell by looking at you that it is a nerve-wracking job. Well, tell me, Jepworth, what are some of your recent 1-word editorials?
2: Well, let me think. Oh, yes. In January, the mayor said, "Shall we move the aquarium uptown?"
0: And your editorial was?
2: "Let's."
0: Very good.
2: In May, the Treasury published next year's income tax rates.
0: And your editorial was?
2: Ouch.
0: Excellent. Expressing the sentiments of millions. And now the editorial that won you our Pulitzer Award.
2: Last week, the park commissioner said, "Squirrels must stop littering Central Park with their food."
0: And you wrote?
2: "Nuts."
0: Thank Matthew Jepson, Chilton Boswell. The next Pulitzer Award for the worst play written during the past year. Goes to... I should explain to the radio audience this enormous laugh that has preceded our next guest, the playwright. He has come to the microphone with a cerise Inverness on, with a belt in the back, and double-breasted button shoes. And he's receiving the Pulitzer Award for the worst play written during the past year. He's Finley Fink Jr. How many plays did you write last year, Finley?
3: I wrote 300 plays, every play a masterpiece.
0: 300 plays. And how many of your plays were produced?
3: None.
0: Well, why, Finley?
3: I refuse to give in to the theater.
0: What? Or to the barber either, I know. Well, how do you mean you refuse to give in to the theater?
3: Realism. I demand realism.
0: Realism?
3: Yes. What do you see in every theater today? Scenery painted on canvas. Is that realism? No.
0: Oh, you want...
3: In my play, if a scene is in front of Grant's tomb, I want Grant's tomb on the stage.
0: Oh.
3: If the second act is in Lindy's restaurant, I want Lindy's restaurant and Lindy personally right up there on the stage. That's realism.
0: I see your point. Now, what plays have you written?
3: One is an intimate comedy. The scene is the Grand Canyon.
0: The Grand...
3: The Schuberts turned me down.
0: Well, after all...
3: My other play is a mystery. I call it Arsenic and Old Boulder Dam. The Theater Guild gave me the brush.
0: They didn't get all the lint off you, though, I see. Well, you can't blame these people. You can't move the Grand Canyon and Boulder Dam into theaters.
3: Then my plays will never be produced.
0: You won't compromise?
3: Well, as a gesture to my landlady, I'm working on a small play now.
0: Gesture to your landlady. Mm. I see.
3: It's in three acts.
0: What is the play called?
3: Morning, Noon, and Night.
0: Morning, Noon, and Night. An allegory?
3: Yes. The curtain goes up. The sun is shining. It is morning. The curtain comes down.
0: That is the first act?
3: Yes. Suddenly, the curtain goes up again. The stage is a giant factory whistle.
0: Yes?
3: The factory whistle blows. Woo-hoo! It is noon. The curtain comes down.
0: That is the second act?
3: Yes.
0: What happens then?
3: The third act.
0: The third act.
3: The curtain goes up. It is pitch dark. It is night. The curtain comes down. Thunderous applause.
0: That is the end of the play?
3: Yes, it is brute realism, stark and unadulterated.
0: But your play only runs 3 minutes. How can you stretch it out to run 3 hours?
3: I'm writing long intermissions.
0: Long intermissions. Well, they will be the hit of the play. And thank you, Finley Fink Jr. The Pulitzer Award for Poetry goes to the little-known poetess, Mrs. Pearlie Puttifer. Where is your home, Mrs. Puttifer?
4: I live in Upper Ozark County in the Ozark Mountains.
0: You do your writing there, do you?
4: Well, I don't do penciling or penning, if that's what you mean.
0: You don't do penciling or penning. Well, how do you write your poetry?
4: I whittle my poems onto trees with a bowie knife.
0: You cut all of your poems right into the trees,
4: hey.
0: There. Well, do you save your verses, do you?
4: Yep. If I like a poem, I cut down the tree and put it away in the wood bin.
0: You cut down the whole tree. Well, you must have quite a collection by now.
4: Yes, reckon I must have 3 or 4 cords of poems laying around the cabin.
0: 3 or 4 cords of poetry. The woodpeckers ever get away with any stanzas, do they, down your way?
4: Once in a while.
0: Once in a while.
4: Yeah.
0: Well, what sort of poems are these you have saved, Mrs. Puttifer?
4: Mostly Ozark odes. Why did they dig Ma's grave so deep?
0: Yeah, that's one of your poems.
4: Yeah.
0: I see.
4: Then I wrote a sequel to it. Ma'll be a long time rising when the great day comes.
0: On account. What other poems have you written?
4: She had on her Sunday burlap because it was her wedding day.
0: Very good, very good. A Sunday burlap.
4: Hey. Then I wrote Grandpa Still Beside the Still.
0: And which poem won you the Texaco Pulitzer Award, Mrs. Puttifer?
4: It's called Plea for the Big Toe.
0: A Plea for the Big Toe. Well, how does it go?
4: What has the big toe done to deserve the abuse it's getting now? Sticking out of the open-toed shoe, it rides the foot like a prow. Why is the big toe out in the cold? Cast from its shoe like a sheep from the fold. Jutting out like a stepped-on thumb. Hitting the road like a bum. How come? Has mutiny started in women's shoes? Are the four little toes fifth columnists? If they ain't, what's driving the bull toe out? What's making big toes isolationists?
0: Oh, that's very good, and thank you. This is totally incredible. And now a young man who would have received a Pulitzer Prize if a prize had been awarded for distinguished vocal achievement, Kenny Baker. Kenny's first song tonight is Georgia on My Mind.

0: Thank you. That was very nice, Kenny. And now a word from Larry Elliott.
1: Oh, just call me Uncle Larry, Fred.
0: Uncle Larry? Well, that makes you sound like one of those announcers on those kiddie programs.
1: Well, that's just the way I feel, Fred. Like one of those fellows who tell the kids where to find their birthday surprises.
0: Oh, you mean the ones, those laughing gentlemen who say, if little Johnny Sludge will look under the George Washington Bridge, he'll find a pleasant surprise 20 feet deep.
1: Yes, almost like that, Fred, but for grown-ups. I'm telling the motorists of America where they can find a pleasant surprise. Ladies and gentlemen, there's a real surprise waiting for you the next time you're driving. Yes, your car holds a surprise for you. A difference in the way it responds, the feel of it on the highways, on the hills, and in traffic, when you fill up with Texaco Sky Chief gasoline. For then you have surging, soaring power underfoot that delights you with quick takeoffs, a new sense of flowing motion on the straightaways, eager climbing power on the hills. And even in slow traffic, too, Sky Chief provides the fun of handling a lively, a spirited car under control. So put yourself in the frame of mind to fly the highway with Sky Chief, your Texaco dealer's premium gasoline for those who want the best.

0: Maestro Goodman has just committed a musical forgery, his version of Marie Alina. You know, I was standing out there and back just now, and there's a rumor going around that the man who landed in Scotland yesterday was not Rudolf Hess. It was Wrong Way Corrigan flying from Omaha to Seattle. And now, ladies and gentlemen...
1: Mr. Allen!
0: Well, not now, but not now. Wait a minute, did I stop anything? Was that... Not now, Portland. Gee, I'm
1: busy.
0: But
1: there's a man in the audience.
0: Well, I know them. There's a man in the audience. The place is full of them here. I've seen them.
1: But this man has a portable radio.
0: You mean he's in here?
1: And he's tuning in on another program.
0: On his radio? What? Where? If he? Why? Where is he?
1: Right there in the first row.
0: Oh yes, this old gentleman. Say, you are you with the portable radio?
2: Eh?
0: Would you just come up here a second, please?
2: Yeah.
0: What's the big idea?
2: You have to speak up, Bob. I'm deaf.
0: What are you doing in here with that portable radio?
2: Oh, I'm tuning in on the program.
0: What program?
2: This here program, Bob.
0: You come in here with a portable radio to tune in on this program?
2: Well, I got there, Bob. I'm so dang deaf, that's the only way I can hear you.
0: Yeah?
2: Yeah, I get the studio show in one ear, and I get you over the radio in the other ear.
0: Well, excuse me. I'm sorry I interrupted you.
2: No, I don't think it'll rain. Might tomorrow.
1: Gosh, he is deaf, isn't he?
0: He sure is. How deaf are you, Pop?
2: Well, I'm so deaf. I'm so deaf when I talk to myself, I gotta write it down so I'll know what I'm saying.
0: Really?
2: Well, I'll get back to my seat. Where is it? I can't see neither.
0: No, not there. Not there. You're sitting on the floor.
2: Oh, no wonder my legs wouldn't hang down.
0: Well, now that order has been restored, we can return to our guests. During recent months, the newspapers have been fraught with polls and surveys. The voice of the people has been asked to express an opinion on every conceivable subject and issue rampant. Now, tonight, we thought it might be interesting to meet one of the pioneers in survey work and ask him a few questions for a change. Our guest, then, is the founder of the Crosley Research Reports, Mr. Arch Crosley. Well, good evening, Mr. Crosley.
3: Good evening, Fred.
0: It certainly is a pleasure to meet the man whose radio survey figures are considered the most accurate barometer of the popularity of every radio program.
3: Thank you, Fred. Fact is, radio surveys are only one phase of our business.
0: You mean Crosley Incorporated functions in other fields?
3: Oh, yes. The great majority of our surveys are concerned with marketing research.
0: Your business, then, is getting business for big business.
3: Well, that's one way to put it, Fred.
0: Well, how would you put it, Mr. Crosley?
3: I would say that our business is to get at the facts.
0: Well, tell me, how did you ever get into this profession of taking the average man apart to see what makes him tick?
3: Well, I've always been interested in this type of work, Fred. After finishing college, I started as research manager for an advertising agency. And later, I was director of research for the Literary Digest.
0: Ah, the late lamented Literary Digest. I still see the Literary Digest twice a year when I see my dentist. I always stop by on his little table there and see the digest. You didn't leave the Literary Digest when they made that famous wrong guess back in 1936.
3: Oh, no. I'd left long before that. I started my own organization in 1926.
0: Well, do you think the large-scale polls are more reliable today than they were back in the days of the Digest debacle?
3: Well, I don't think there's any comparison.
0: Well, would you say the present-day election forecasts are fairly accurate in their predictions?
3: I think surprisingly so, Fred. In the last election, the three major polls all anticipated the result. And on the final returns, we were all within 2.4% of the actual number of votes.
0: Well, covering 48 states, that's amazing. Tell me, Mr. Crosley, how do you explain the colossal miscalculation made by the Digest back in 1936?
3: Well, their poll didn't take in a true cross-section of the population. The Digest straw vote was taken too much among people in the middle and upper income brackets.
0: And as far as the Digest went, that was the last straw, wasn't it? Well, now about this market research. What is that? Well,
3: the object of marketing research is to obtain a cross-section of consumers, to get their reactions to assist the manufacturer in the marketing of his product.
0: Well, what sort of products have you checked on?
3: Almost anything you can name. Fountain pens, pipes, foods, drugs, soaps, magazines.
0: You do research on highly specialized products?
3: Yes, we did one job, for example, on aneroid sphygmomanometers.
0: Excuse me, Mr. Crosley.
3: Are you leaving, Fred?
0: Well, I won't be a second. I just want to call Mr. Kieran and find out what that adenoid centipedometer, what that is.
3: Aneroid sphygmomanometer is a blood pressure instrument.
0: Oh, I see. Well, tell me, making these various surveys around the country, don't you find most people resent being questioned about their personal habits?
3: Quite the contrary, Fred. We find most people eager to cooperate and give us the information we want.
0: Well, I don't know. If you ever came around to my house and put me to the trouble of opening the door, and then you asked me about one of those celluloid speedometers...
3: It's aneroid sphygmomanometer, Fred.
0: Aneroid sphygmomanometer. You took the words right out of your mouth, Mr. Crosby. Why, as soon as you said aneroid, what you said there to me, the interview would be over. You know, I just thought of something that might make your work a lot easier, Mr. Crosley.
3: Any suggestions will be gladly received.
0: Well, in order to plumb the minds of average people, you spend thousands of dollars for staffs carrying on their questioning all over the country.
3: That's right.
0: Well, now, instead of going to this great expense, why don't you just get hold of an average man with an average wife and an average family and let them live in your office, you see? And then if a survey comes up, you've got them right there to give you service.
3: Well, there's only one trouble with your idea, friend.
0: It didn't get a laugh?
3: Not only that, but once you isolate an average family and they know they're being studied, they're bound to get self-conscious. Then, of course, the family's no longer average.
0: No, of course, even as I find myself today, sub-average. Well, I guess this brings us around to your radio survey. There's one question about that poll that bothers me, Mr. Crosley.
3: Yeah, I know, Fred, and I'm very sorry, but I can't explain why Jack Benny's rating is higher than yours.
0: That is not the question. That is not the question, Mr. Crosley. Now, look, can I help it if that guy has more relatives scattered around the country? What I wanted to ask you was this. How do you go about determining the popularity of the country's various radio programs?
3: Well, there are 14 different ways of gathering the data.
0: Now, which method is the best known?
3: It's the work we do for the Cooperative Analysis of Broadcasting.
0: That isn't anything like the Polaroid figure comptometer we were just talking about.
3: No, Fred, it's a committee appointed by the Association of National Advertisers and the American Association of Advertising Agencies.
0: You prepare periodic ratings on the various programs under the direction of this committee.
3: That's right.
0: Well, engaging the listener rating of a program, do you make your calls while the program is on the air?
3: We make our regular calls an hour or so later. Some cases, we make calls while the program is on.
0: Well, is it possible that right at this very moment, some members of your staff might be phoning people to see if they're listening to this program?
3: Yes, it's quite possible.
0: Well, then, in that case, I'd better not tell any jokes at this point. You know, people at home might be laughing so loudly. They might be sitting there laughing so loudly, they wouldn't be able to hear the phone ringing. So, if you don't mind, Mr. Crosley, I'll stop the hilarity here just for a minute to give those folks a chance to hear their phones if they ring. Now, are you ready?
3: Yes, I am.
0: All right. Now, we just wait and give them a good chance. I guess, there, that ought to boost our rating another 4/10 of a point.
3: Well, a good joke in there might have boosted it still more, friend.
0: Well, I know. If I had a good joke, Mr. Crosley, I wouldn't be here now. I'd be out in California writing for Bob Hope. But tell me, in all the years you've been conducting surveys, what is the oddest experience you have ever had?
3: Well, something happened to me last fall which I think fills the bill. Somebody rang my doorbell and began surveying me on how I was going to vote.
0: Was it one of your own staff?
3: No, it was one of Dr. Gallup's men.
0: One of Dr. Gallup's men was calling on you. That's like knocking on Mr. Wrigley's front door and handing him a stick of beechnut gum. Well, Mr. Crosley, thank you a lot for taking on this little expedition to the polls this evening.
3: Thank you for having me over, Fred. Now, if you don't mind, I'm going to hurry back to the office and wait.
0: Wait for what?
3: See how I come out on the next rating.
0: Well, I hope you won't be looking down on me.
3: Good night, Fred.
0: Good night, and thank you, Mr. Arch Cross. And now Texaco's girlfriend, Miss Wynne Murray, sings the song our sponsor was heard humming after seeing Mr. Crosley's last radio survey. The song, There'll Be Some Changes Made.

0: Say, what is this? It says here, Jimmy Wallington will give a talk in sign language. Jimmy, how in the world can you talk in sign language over the air?
1: Oh, that's a talk on sign language, Fred. Yes, those signs and markers on the highways that tell you how to drive safely.
0: Those signs like drive slow and see our city, drive fast and see our who's gal.
1: Yes.
0: Don't you mean?
1: Yes, and those friendly signs that tell you when you're approaching curves and crossroads. Those signs speak a very welcome language. But there's another sign that motorists also appreciate.
0: What is that, Jimmy?
1: There's nothing more welcome to experienced motorists than the sight of the Texaco Registered Restroom sign. For that's a highway sign motorists have learned to trust. A sign which identifies neat and tidy restrooms. Pleasant places in which to freshen up. You will find Texaco dealers in all 48 states who regard this courtesy highway service so highly that they have signed a pledge to keep their restrooms spick and span, completely equipped. 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And you can get insulated Havoline, Texaco's premium oil, or insulated Texaco motor oil, the long-distance oil at 25 cents. 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Whether you buy anything or not, you're welcome.

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0: That was I Look at You played by the orchestra under the direction of Al Goodman, otherwise known as Citizen Corn. And now, ladies and gentlemen... Oh, the door. Come in.
1: A package for Kenny Baker.
0: Well, Kenny Baker isn't here just now. I'll take it.
1: At COD, 50 cents.
0: Oh, well... Perhaps you'd better wait for Mr. Baker, son. I don't know.
1: It's all right. Mr. Baker ordered this.
0: Oh, you know what's in it?
1: Yeah, dollar bills.
0: There's
1: 100 of them. I'm selling them to Mr. Baker.
0: You are selling our Mr. Baker 100 $1 bills for 50 cents?
1: Yeah, that's two for a penny.
0: Oh.
1: You can't get them cheaper anywhere.
0: Well, I wouldn't.
1: You can take my word for this. Dirt cheap.
0: Well, tell me, how can you afford to sell dollar bills two for a penny?
1: I print them myself.
0: You print them yourself?
1: Oh, yeah, it's easy. I have a little printing press in my garage. There's no overhead.
0: Yes?
1: I sell direct. That eliminates the middleman.
0: Well, that... Well, look, is that all? Is that all you print, just the dollar bills?
1: No, I print 5, 10, and even $20 bills, too.
0: 25, and... Well, look, if I'm not too inquisitive, how did you ever get into this business?
1: Well, I'll tell you the truth. You see, I used to print Christmas cards, but people only use Christmas cards once a year.
0: Once a year, but with the dollar bills.
1: They use them all year round.
0: They're not seasonal, as
1: oh,
0: it were.
1: Oh, yeah.
0: Well, look, my tiny felon... Hasn't anyone ever told you that the United States Treasury also prints money?
1: No.
0: Yes.
1: 5, 10s, and even 20s?
0: Yes.
1: That's the limit. The government is going too far.
0: Well, how do you mean?
1: I was making 2-cent stamps. The government started making.
0: Yes.
1: I'm making $1 bills. You say the government is making them.
0: Yes.
1: Starting next week, I'm printing defense bonds.
0: Yes.
1: If the government starts making defense bonds, I'll sue.
0: I don't know where Kenny meets these people. He must have a skeleton key to some psychopathic ward. Say, Kenny.
2: Yes, F.A., what is it?
0: Kenny, were you expecting a little man with a package?
2: Yeah, it's the money I bought. Did he come yet?
0: Yes, he came and I chased him out of here. You shouldn't associate with that fraud, Kenny. He's a counterfeiter.
2: What do you mean, counterfeiter? He's got the best money can buy. And I need plenty.
0: Kenny, you know if you need anything, you can always come to me.
2: You mean if I need money, I can come to you, F.A.?
0: Now, don't interrupt. Don't interrupt when I'm talking, Kenny. If there's ever anything I can do...
2: There is something you can do, F.A. I need money.
0: Kenny, money is the root of all evil. Now, what do you want with money?
2: I want a root for a friend. Next Sunday, I'm giving a big celebration.
0: What celebration?
2: I'm making next Sunday Dennis Day Day.
0: Dennis, you are giving Day a day?
2: Yes, it's in honor of Dennis's 2 years in radio.
0: Oh, you mean a futile fiesta, like Jack Benny's big testimonial celebration last week.
2: Yes.
0: Oh, well, that's all over. The banquet remains have been carted home to Benny's icebox. The gold loving cup has been put back on the floor in that pool room on Vine Street. All those men who made speeches and said nice things about Benny have been indicted for perjury. Oh, Benny's had his day in the sun. He's home now waiting for the blisters to peel.
2: You bet, and it's Dennis Day's turn now.
3: Oh, hello, Kenny.
2: Hello, Porty. Have you got the schedule all made out for Dennis Day Day?
3: Uh-huh, it's right here. The celebration begins with a progressive dinner.
0: Progressive dinner? What's that?
2: Well, we start the appetizers at one person's house, and then we go to other people's houses for each course.
0: And this calorie hunt is your idea, Kenny?
2: It's the least I can do for Dennis.
0: Yes, I guess youth must be served.
3: No, turkey will be served.
0: Turkey's being served right now, if it's any news to you. But tell me, how are you working this progressive dinner?
3: Well, first, we all have shrimp cocktail at my house.
0: Yeah.
3: Then we go to Mr. Goodman's house for clam chowder.
4: Correction, please. This week at Goodman's house, clam chowder is out.
0: No chowder, Maestro? Why?
4: Last week, my wife is making clam chowder.
0: Well, so why can't you have clam chowder this week?
4: This week, Mrs. Goodman's sister is using the clam.
0: Oh. I didn't know. Portland, mark Mr. Goodman down for chicken noodle soup.
4: This by Goodman is okay, but small helpings...
0: All right, Portland. Portland. Now, after a small helping of chicken soup, Shea Goodman...
3: We go to Jimmy Wallington's house for salad.
0: Wallington's for salad, and then...
3: We all go to your house.
0: For what?
3: Roast breast of Bermuda pheasant, garnished with little filet mignon.
0: What?
3: Smothered in caviar.
2: With a side dish of guinea hen elbows, artichokes a la mode, crepe Suzette,
4: and matzo balls. On this, I am insisting.
0: Just a minute. I'm getting heartburn just hearing about this. Just a minute. Everybody else is serving ordinary little courses, and I am stuck for a course that sounds like a glutton's nightmare.
2: But everybody's pitching in, F.A. You're not going to spoil a celebration.
0: Well, all right, all right. Give me that menu. I'll see what I can do.
2: Oh, I knew you'd come through, F.A.
0: Oh, save your oil for the salad at Wallington's house. You'll need it. Now, what about the rest of the meal?
3: Well, after the big course at your house, Mr. Allen, we finish the dinner at Kenny's.
0: Fine. And what'll we have at your place, Kenny?
2: Finger bowls.
0: Just finger bowls?
2: With toothpicks.
4: For the big blow-off, we are stopping again at Goodman's.
0: For what?
4: I'm having open house and bicarbonate.
0: But where does the celebration for Dennis Day come in? Now, we're all eating ourselves silly here in New York, and Dennis is out there in Hollywood. Benny, at least, got a dinner.
3: But Kenny's giving Dennis his big chance.
0: What chance?
3: Kenny is inviting the directors of the Metropolitan Opera Company to the celebration.
0: But Dennis won't be there.
2: But I, Dennis Day's best friend, tell the Metropolitan directors all about his wonderful voice.
0: When?
2: Right after I sing my 43rd number.
0: After you sing 43 songs, you come right to the point. Well, this is a tribute to Dennis Day, and Dennis is getting a finagling by proxy.
4: By proxy, he says.
0: Well, what's wrong with that, maestro?
4: Dennis is a brunette. Proxy is a blonde.
0: Well, here we go. Now, look, Mr. Goodman, I was merely trying to say that Kenny is making a sucker out of Dennis.
4: Sucker is the game where they are hitting with their heads the ball.
0: That is soccer. I said they were taking advantage of Dennis.
4: Dennis is also a game, and Dennis there hitting the ball with ratchets.
0: That's rackets.
4: Rackets they are shooting on the 4th of July. Sky rackets.
0: I give up. You take it, Kenny.
2: It isn't rackets, Mr. Goodman. It's rockets.
4: Rockets you are sitting in at home on the porch. Fourth and back you are rocketing. Fourth and back.
0: Please, please, maestro. Have you finished?
4: Who knows? Something could come to me yet.
0: I would like to know who writes your repartee.
4: Repartee? He is also a musician. Erno Repartee.
0: Fine. That's also settled with the yodel yet, Mr. Goodman. Well, let's forget about the whole thing. And you, Kenny, forget about Dennis Day Day.
2: But Dennis deserves a tribute, F.A.
0: Well, where's the tribute? You're singing 43 numbers, and Dennis isn't being heard from.
2: Oh, no? What about the grand finale?
3: Yes, Mr. Allen. The big finale is all for Dennis Day.
0: What happens?
2: I call Dennis long distance and deliver a 2-hour eulogy over the telephone all about Dennis.
0: A 2-hour phone call to California?
2: Yes.
0: Well, that's going to run into money.
2: Well, what's money at a time like this?
0: Well, does this eulogy end the day?
2: No, the grand climax comes with a big fireworks display in Hollywood.
0: Oh, Kenny, I take it all back. You are certainly doing a great job. A 2-hour eulogy by long-distance phone, a monster fireworks display. Tell me, when do the fireworks in Hollywood start? Right after your phone call?
2: Yes, the minute I reverse the charges.
0: Oh, I might. Dennis Day Day is really a Kenny Centennial. Now, before you rehearse your 43 numbers, Kenny, you better sing your next song here, Flow Gently, Sweet Afton. And, Mr. Goodman, see how much of a rocket your band can make.

0: Jimmy. And now, Jimmy Wallington with just a word about duds.
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0: And now the Texaco Workshop Players. Tonight, honoring last Sunday's Mother Day, they take you behind the scenes, Mother's Day. They take you behind the scenes of a big business, the writing of Mother's Day verses. Our expose is called, A Poet Can't Live on His Salary, or Rhyme Doesn't Pay. Maestro? When did Mother's Day originate? Who sent the first rhymed couplet to his mother? History tells us it was Julius Caesar. On the second Sunday in May in the year 42 B.C., Julius Caesar sent a Roman courier to his mother bearing this message.
2: Sic transit glory of Monday, I think of you today, it's Sunday. Veni, vidi, vidi, vici, mother dear, to me, you're peachy.
0: Many centuries later, during the French Revolution, Napoleon stopped the Battle of Waterloo on the second Sunday in May and sent this message to his mother.
3: Ma mère, vous used to be mon bon chéri. Vous used to be your nappy's toujours queen. But nappy is the big boy now, and I'm nuts about the good old Josephine.
0: In the 19th century, an even greater tribute was paid to Mother by a well-known historical character who said,
4: I simply have this simple song to sing. It's just a silly sentimental thing, but still I say...
0: Excuse me, just a second. You are an historical character who paid tribute to his mother?
4: Yes. I'm Whistler.
0: Whistler. So we see that Mother's Day has been observed down through the ages. And today in 1941, we take you to one of the biggest synthetic pottery mills in America, the Allen Sentiment Incorporated. Tonight on the eve of Mother's Day, we find President Allen, the tail on his swallowtail coat molting, his ascot tie askew, rhymes scribbled all over his Kleenex dickie, dashing into his private office. Well, good morning, Miss Dactyl. Gad, what a day.
5: Something wrong, Chief?
0: No, nothing is ever wrong in the Allen Sentiment Factory. Things are running along like clockwork as usual.
5: Will you check these greeting verses?
0: Oh, let me see. Happy graduation card 7, Dopey Senior in a coma. I hope they give you your diploma. Okay.
5: Here's a vacation card.
0: Love from the girl you don't remember. You kissed me at Rockaway last September. Okay. What's the next one?
5: The new draft greeting card.
0: Let me see. Rich man, poor man, salesman, plumber. Uncle Sam has got your number. Okay.
5: Here's the new nephew card, a greeting to his aunt.
0: Well, these other cards will have to wait, Miss Dactyl. Mother's Day is Sunday, and I'll have to concentrate on the Mother's Day rhymes as they come through.
5: You've checked 17.
0: I know. Allen Sentiments Incorporated is under contract to turn out 100 assorted Mother's Day rhymes by Sunday.
5: And only 17 are finished?
0: I know. There's nothing to worry about. Charlie Dribble, my prized Mother's Day poet, is working on the rhymes. Charlie's been writing my Mother's Day rhymes for 20 years.
5: How does he do it?
0: Charlie keeps his mother right in the office with him. His mother inspires him.
6: We're holding the presses, boss.
0: The presses, Hazlitt, for what?
6: They're Mother's Day cards.
0: Well, Charlie Dribble is writing them, Hazlitt.
6: But they ain't coming down on the assembly belt.
0: You mean our Mother's Day cards are not coming through?
6: No, sir. Dribble stopped writing, sir.
0: Impossible. Why, his mother is in there inspiring him.
6: Well, no rhymes is coming through. She must be laying down on a job.
0: Dad, I'll go in and see what's wrong. Charlie, where are you?
7: I'm right here.
0: Well, why aren't you writing?
7: I can't think of nothing.
0: Well, where is your mother? Well, what's wrong? What's the bottleneck, Charlie?
7: It's my mother's fault. She don't inspire me.
0: Well, you are falling down on your inspiration job, Mother Dribble.
8: Can I help it if this lump has run out of ideas?
7: I can't think of nothing.
0: Well, perhaps a few motherly gestures will arouse your maternal instinct, Charlie.
7: Yeah.
0: Now, if your mother ran her fingers through your hair...
7: What hair?
0: That's right, too. She can't run her fingers through that bare skin there, can she? Well, perhaps if she sat on your lap... If he sat on your lap, Mother...
8: All right. Come here, Lummox.
7: Okay, Ma. Hey, your lap ain't what it used to be.
0: Now, no reminiscing, Charlie. You feel an inspiration?
7: I don't feel nothing.
8: What do I do now?
0: Well, mother him, mother. He's got to write 73 more mother rhymes or I'm sunk. Now, chuck him under the chin.
8: Okay. Put your chin up, son.
7: Yeah.
0: Get you.
7: Do it some more, Mumsy. Hold it, Mum. Hold it. I feel a poem coming on.
0: Good. What is it?
7: Mother dear, although you're old...
0: Yes. Now, your second line.
7: I can't think of nothing.
0: Oh, confound it. Your inspiration was short-lived. Now, quick, Mother Dribble. Have you got some candy or something?
8: I'll give him a lollipop.
0: Good.
8: Here you are, son. Yeah. A nice red lollipop.
7: Oh, boy, it's raspberry. Let's go,
0: Charlie. Mother dear, although you're old...
7: I love you more than the pot of gold.
0: Great. Well, that's part 18. Yeah. Only 72 or more mother rhymes to go, Charlie. Go on.
7: Mother dear...
0: Yes?
7: Mother dear... I can't think of nothing.
0: Mother Dribble, resume kitching.
8: You mean I gotta keep babying this goon all day?
0: Well, that's what you're being paid for. Now, do you want me to report this to the Mother's Union?
8: Kitchy-cooing this lump. I could be out going places having some fun.
7: I can't think of nothing.
8: Oh, shut up.
0: Now, quiet, you two, and get back to work.
8: Okay.
7: I got it. Mumsy, you're feeble and clumsy.
0: Now, fine, we're starting. I'll get back to my office. I'll see you later.
8: Dad,
0: what a session.
5: How's Charlie doing?
0: He's finally back on the maternal beam, and I hope everything will be all right.
8: I'm through. I quit, Esther.
0: Well, what's wrong now, Mother Dribble?
8: This kitschy business, I can't stand it.
0: But Charlie has to be inspired.
8: I know. For 40 years, I've been inspiring him.
0: Yes?
8: But this kitschy cooing is the last straw. I'm only 86. I got my own life to live.
0: But Charlie's rhymes. It's Mother's Day.
8: Mother's Day, my mess jacket. I'm quitting. I could get another job.
0: Doing what?
8: I'm going on the stage.
0: On the stage at your age?
8: If I can kitschy-kitschy here, I can coochie-coochie there.
0: Where?
8: At Minsky's. Goodbye.
0: Dad, this is a catastrophe. I've got to get those 72 mother rhymes before nightfall.
6: We're still holding the presses, boy.
0: I know, Hazlitt.
6: Where are them Mother's Day cards?
0: Charlie's mother, his inspiration, has just walked out. Hazlitt, I'm sunk.
7: No, I want my mama.
0: Get back to your cubicle, Charlie, and get to work.
7: But I can't think of nothing.
0: Pull yourself together, Charlie. Are you a man or are you a mouse?
7: I'm a mouse. No, I can't think of nothing. I want my mama.
6: What's he bawling
0: for? He can't write without his mother.
6: No kidding.
0: If this lunk doesn't finish his poems, we're ruined.
7: Where's my mom? I can't think of nothing.
6: Ain't there something you can do, boss?
0: I'll try. Now, look, Charlie, you've got 72 more verses to turn out. Now, you sit down there and get going.
7: But I can't think of nothing. I want my mama.
0: All right, you'll get her.
7: Where?
0: I will be your mother.
7: My father ain't gonna like it.
0: I don't think I'll be a mother. I'll be a reasonable facsimile.
7: What's that?
0: Look, I'll pull this curtain down. I'll drape this window curtain over my head like a shawl. I'll make as though I'm your mother, you see, and inspire you.
7: Okay, I'll get my pencil out.
0: Come on, son. Kitchy, kitchy, coo. Write some poems for mother.
7: Are you inspiring me?
0: Yes, son.
7: I don't feel
0: come
7: nothing.
0: Come on, sonny boy. Don't let Mumsy down.
7: Are you my ma?
0: Of course I'm your ma, son. Kitchy, kitchy, coo.
7: Say, ma.
0: Yes, son.
7: You need a shave, ma.
0: Forget mother's face, son. Boy, look me in the eye.
7: All right.
0: Kitschy.
7: Oh, that's good.
0: Kitschy. Let's go, Junior.
7: All right, Mumsy, here's your poem. Number 19. Mother dear, while skies are blue, to you alone I will be true.
0: That's fine.
7: All right, number 20.
0: Son.
7: I'm hot now. Mother good. Dear, you ain't no cutie, but to me you're a sweet patootie.
0: Now, very good, son. Go on. Well, Charlie's off, Hazlitt. Allen Sentiment Incorporated is saved.
6: Great work, boss. How did you do it? Charlie thinks you're his mother.
0: Why, it was simple, Hazlitt. If a broken-down actor like Benny can play Charlie's aunt, I can play Charlie's mother. Well, we're a little late, ladies and gentlemen. Thank you for listening, and good night. Good night.
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0: means this number may not be around much longer, but we haven't decided when yet. We're going to dump it. So you can get a hold of us through the number if you want to. You could also email us. And there's a number in my email address, the number one. So it's john1gassman@gmail.com.
1: And there's another number in mine. 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The next hour is made up of two comedy shows. The first is Alan Young, and this is all about the typical American mother as we go back to May 9, 1947, and the Alan Young Show.
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3: You are a busy department store here.
4: Pardon me, young man. May I be of some service?
3: Yeah, I want to buy a gift, something for a young lady.
4: Oh, I see. Did you have anything in mind?
3: Yeah, I wanted to buy her something that kind of stretches out and snaps.
4: It stretches out and snaps.
3: Yeah. You sell turtles?
4: Perhaps I can help you select a gift.
3: Yeah.
4: Now, young ladies always like cosmetics. How about some face powder?
3: That's a good idea, yeah.
4: Well, now, of course, you have to match the makeup to her face. Are her features anything like mine?
3: Well, no. Most of hers are in the front of her head.
4: Well, on my way to work, I have to ride the Sunset Bus.
3: That'll do it.
4: Young man, will you kindly make up your mind? What do you want to get for your girlfriend?
3: Girlfriend? Oh, no, this young lady is my mother. I want to buy a gift for Mother's Day.
4: Oh, well, why didn't you say so in the first place? We have a wonderful gift for your mother, a lovely silk dress. Very reasonable.
3: A silk dress, huh?
4: Yes. That's it right over there on that dummy.
3: Real silk, huh?
4: Certainly. Why don't you go over to the dummy and feel the material for yourself?
3: All right. It's smooth and... I beg your pardon, madam. Made a mistake. This must be the dummy over here. Thank you. I'll just run my fingers across the shoulders.
4: Wrong again, but it feels so good.
3: Well, I don't think I'll take a dress. I don't know her size.
4: Well, is her shape anything like mine?
3: Well, no, most of hers isn't. Oh, we went through that before, yes. I have a novel idea for a gift for Mother's Day, a box of candy.
4: Well, we have quite a few brands. Now, here's a beautiful box of Blum's candy.
3: Oh, well, I think I'd like some with the soft centers.
4: Are you sure now?
3: That's what I want, soft centers.
4: Well, you finally used your head. Here's your candy.
3: Thanks, I better get right home. I want to wrap it up and mail it now. It's all wrapped up. I'll write something nice on the card. Should be something nice and poetic. Let's see now. Dear Mom, when I was a little baby, life was certainly strange. The father was a streetcar conductor. It was you who made the change. That's not very poetic. I better ask Jonathan. He knows about these things. Oh, Jonathan.
5: How dare you disturb me now, Alan? I'm in the midst of wrapping me gift to my mother.
3: What are you sending her, Jonathan?
5: Well, the same gift I send her every year, me lad. A picture of her famous son, Jonathan Mildew. Just look at this portrait, my boy. Did you ever see such a profile? Look at the arch of me noble brow, the delicate tilt of me nose, the bold curve of me determined chin. Have you ever seen anything with quite that shape before?
3: Not since I got that road map of the Lincoln Highway. No. Jonathan, all I wanted was a little help on a Mother's Day poem.
5: Well, me lad, I'm glad to see that you remembered your dear old mother. I shall never forget mine. She was a famous star in the theater.
3: Yeah, I know. In fact, my father once saw her on the stage.
5: Oh, did he really?
3: He said it was remarkable the way she hid behind that bubble.
5: What if she was a bubble dancer? She was the greatest one that ever trod the boards. Mm-hmm. I'll never forget her billing on the marquee. Bulging Bertha and her barbaric bump.

0: But she left the stage with a broken heart, me lad.
1: A broken heart?
0: Yes, me boy. One day her bubble developed a slow leak, and she thought the audience was hissing at her.
1: You know, you and I certainly led different kinds of lives, Jonathan. I was brought up on a farm.
0: Mm, farm life is a rugged existence, me lad.
1: Yeah, my mother's hair turned white before she was 30.
0: And she must have worried a good deal.
1: Well, no, one day she was out milking the cow and the wind shifted. My mother's still back there on the farm. That's why I'm sending this box of candies, you know. Mm-hmm.
0: Well, by the way, Alan, have you seen the article on Mother's Day in the Van Nuys Gazette?
1: Uh-huh.
0: They've chosen Hubert Updike's mother again as the typical American mother.
1: Filthy rich Updike's mother, huh? Let's see that article, Jonathan.
0: Sure.
1: Yes, thank you very much. Selected for the 10th consecutive year as Van Nuys' typical American mother is the wealthy Mrs. Hubert Updike. Celebrations for Mother's Day will be held on the Updike lawn. It'll be a clear, sunny day as Mrs. Updike has ordered all the clouds to leave for Florida.
0: Now, I ask you, my lad, is she a typical American mother?
1: Of course she isn't. Just because the Updike family is so influential, she always gets picked. There are plenty of other mothers who deserve the honor.
0: My lad, you know Mr. Busby, the editor of the Gazette. Why not see him about this?
1: I will, Jonathan. I'll see to it that fairness and justice will triumph. It shall be my duty as champion of the people to defend... Gee, I feel like Mr. D.A. It's so busy today. Well, there's Mr. Busby's office.
2: Come in, come in, come in!
1: Oh, pardon, Mr. Busby.
2: Speak up, young man, speak up. I haven't got all day. Busy Busby to call me. Got a million things to do.
1: I guess you're the busiest man in town.
2: That's me, young, the busiest man in town. Haven't even got time to go out for lunch. I'd eat a hamburger right here in the office.
1: Yeah. Mr. Busby, you're pouring ink on your hamburger.
2: What's that? Ink? That's what I'm doing, pouring ink on my hamburger.
1: Yeah.
2: How do you like that? And I thought Heinz was putting out blue ketchup.
1: Mr. I came here to see you because of Mother's Day.
2: Oh, yeah, Mother's Day. Mother's Day. Great thing, mothers. Ought to be one in every family.
1: Be nice.
2: I take my mother. What a sweet little woman. What a sweet little woman. Nicest little mother you ever want to meet.
1: Yeah.
2: Pardon me now. Hello. Hello. Oh, hello, Mom. Just talking about you. Just telling somebody what a sweet old woman you are. What's that, Mom? No kidding. What a wonderful present for Mother's Day. So long, Mom.
1: Gee, what'd your mother get for Mother's Day?
2: 6 months off for good behavior.
1: Look, I came here to see you about Mother's Day. You have a wife, don't you?
2: Sometimes I wonder.
1: Huh?
2: I married the ugliest woman in town there. Ugliest woman in town. You should see her legs. What terrible legs. Why, they don't go straight up and they don't go straight down. Looks like she's standing on two pretzels.
1: Mr. Busby, you certainly talk straight from the shoulder.
2: That's where her legs come from, straight from the shoulder. You ought to see her legs, young. Why, she's really knock-kneed.
1: Look, never mind your wife's legs.
2: Well, they really come together, them legs. She can walk down the street and trim the hedges at the same time. Comes in mighty handy cracking walnuts, though.
1: All right. Just listen to me for a minute. I don't think it's right for Mrs. Updike to be selected as a typical mother every year. Every mother ought to have a fair chance for the award.
2: Maybe you're right, young. Lots of women here in Van Nuys are fine mothers. Even my wife is a good mother.
1: Huh?
2: She just bought a bicycle for my son, Gertrude. Then she brought Gertrude.
1: No, wait a minute. Gertrude? Your son's name is Gertrude?
2: Gertrude? Of course not. Gertrude. Silliest name for a boy I ever heard.
1: Sure. What is your son's name?
2: Elizabeth.
1: But why don't we make sure that every woman in Van Nuys is given an equal chance to be selected as a typical mother?
2: You're right. Absolutely right. We'll give every woman a chance. Now, I'll check the women in one half of the town, and you check the women in the other half of the town.
1: Okay, Miss Buddy, it's a deal. It's a deal. Every woman in Van Nuys will have a chance to be the typical American mother.
3: We'll see how the boys make out in a moment. Right now, here's a word for men. Short men, tall men, fat men, thin men.
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3: Well, Alan Young and Mr. Busby are canvassing Van Nuys to find the typical mother. Let's join Alan and see how he's making out.
1: Madam, on behalf of the Van Nuys Gazette, I want to thank you for this interview. You certainly typify motherhood. Of course, you do look a little overweight, but you have the kindest big brown eyes I've ever seen. I guess I've rehearsed the speech enough. I'll try it out in some of the neighbors. See now, this is Mrs. Johnson's house. She's got lots of kitties. She's such a wonderful mother.
5: Hello, Alan.
1: Oh, it's Mr. Johnson.
5: Don't slam the door, Alan. I got a cake in the oven.
1: Oh, I see. Mr. Johnson, is Mrs. Johnson home?
5: No, she's out for the day, and I'm taking care of the house. That's why I'm wearing this apron.
1: Well, you almost look like your wife in that apron.
5: Yeah, I know. When I opened the door this morning, the milkman pinched me. And after that, a fuller brush man pinched me. Mm-hmm. Then something terrible happened. The iceman pinched me.
1: That was worse than the others?
5: He used his ice tongs.
1: Well, I'm sorry Mrs. Johnson isn't home. I'm trying to find a typical mother. After all, you have so many children.
5: Oh, yeah, and they're just full of mischief. Mm. Just full of mischief. Why, early this morning, they put a firecracker inside my pajamas.
1: Gee, what happened?
5: Well, exactly at 6:30, the alarm clock and my pants went off together.
1: All kitties are like that, Mr. J.
5: Yeah.
1: I used to play tricks when I was a little kid. I once tied my grandfather's beard to the doorknob.
5: You tied his beard to the doorknob?
1: Mm, Grandpa couldn't figure out what happened. Every time somebody came into the room, he went out.
5: Where do kitties get such silly ideas on every dick? Oh, just look at them. Mm. Albert, stop hitting Herbert over the head with that hammer. It won't do any good. He was born with that point on top.
1: Sorry I troubled you, Mr. Johnson. Where can I find Mrs. Johnson?
5: Oh, she's over to the zoo.
1: She's over to the zoo?
5: Huh? Yeah. She's feeding buckshot to the stork so he can't take off.
1: I get it. You're feeding him buckshot so he won't bring any more BBs.
5: I must have let them miss a job.
1: You must do that, Jay. Goodbye, Mrs. J. I hope I have better luck finding a typical mother at the next house. Let's see now. Here we are. Oh, pardon me, Adam. Are you married?
6: Oh, yes. I'm married to the most wonderful man in the world. I'm just crazy about him. I just adore him.
1: Well, that's just fine.
6: Oh, he's just precious. Our life together has been absolutely beautiful. A perfect picture of wedded bliss.
1: Oh, and when were you married?
6: 20 minutes ago.
1: Oh, I see. Any children? No.
6: No, no children. No.
7: Oh, don't say that, Snookums. I'm your big baby.
6: You are not a baby.
7: I am so. Come on, Snookum. Kitchy, kitchy, coo me again.
6: Randolph, please, at your age, after all, you're a married man.
7: Yeah, I know. Come on, me tie my tie.
6: Tie your own tie, precious.
7: Now, Snooky, if you don't tie my tie, I'm going to give you the air.
6: Well, if you don't tie your own tie, I'll give you the air.
1: I'm the one who needs the air. So far, I haven't had much luck, but maybe I ought to try the other side of the street here. There's some filthy rich Updike in that big, long car of his. Look at him drive as though he owned the street.
8: Oh, Alan, will you please drop a few marshmallows in front of my car? I'd like to try and stop on something soft.
1: Yeah, you look a little upset today, Hubert.
8: Gosh, Alan, I'm simply furious.
1: Oh, you're furious? What's wrong?
8: Well, on my way here, I put out my hand for a left turn, and the traffic cop refused to kiss it.
1: No wonder you're upset. Where are you bound for, Hubert?
8: Well, I'm going downtown. You see, Sunday is Mother's Day, and I'm doing some shopping.
1: Some shopping? I suppose you'll buy a very expensive cruising.
8: Yes. You know, I tried to send Mother a gift yesterday. Yes. The most beautiful present you ever saw. It was absolutely breathtaking. Mm-hmm. But the post office wouldn't accept the package.
1: What was wrong?
8: My feet stuck out.
1: By the way, Hubert, I have news for you. Your mother isn't going to be nominated on Mother's Day this year.
8: What is this?
1: Every week he's amazed. You heard me, Hubert. Some other woman is going to be nominated as the typical mother.
8: Oh, Mother, call up the butcher shop. You're a dead duck, Junie.
1: Hubert, I didn't think this news would upset you so much.
8: Well, it does, Alan. I love my mother.
1: You do?
8: Well, I worship the ground her safe deposit box drags on.
1: Well, Hubert, this year we want every woman to have an equal chance. I bet your mother didn't even take care of you when you were a baby. You must have been raised by a nurse.
8: How can you say that, Alan? My mother always used to put me to sleep herself. Used to tell me nursery rhymes.
1: Nursery rhymes?
8: Yes, my favorite one was, Tom and Jill went up the hill to...
1: Well, wait a minute. Tom and Jill, what happened to Jack?
8: Oh, we Updikes have all the Jacks.
1: Look, Hubert, you can tell your mother she's going to have some serious competition.
8: My mother will win like she does every year. Aura Wawa.
1: Aura Wawa? Gee, he's so mad. We'll see if his mother wins again. Let's see, which house was I up to? Oh, yeah, here. Yeah. Oh, there's a little boy sitting on the steps crying. Oh, what? He's so healthy, too. What's the matter, Sonny?
5: I know, it's terrible. Mother's Day is coming, and then Father's Day is coming.
1: What's wrong? Well, haven't you got enough money to buy them a present?
5: It's worse than that. This is California.
1: Yeah. I know, but what's this? California, what's that got to do with Mother's Day and Father's Day?
5: Well, they both wear slacks and I can't tell which is which.
1: Oh. Well, maybe I can find a typical mother in the next house. Oh, pardon me, madam. My name is Alan Young. I'm doing some work for the Van Nuys Gazette.
9: Oh, monsieur, comment allez-vous?
1: Oh, I don't know.
9: Won't you come in, monsieur?
1: Thank you. I'd like to ask you a few questions.
9: Mais oui.
1: Will you give me the correct answer?
9: Mais oui.
1: You sure I'm not troubling you?
9: Oh, mais oui.
1: You're mixed up. It's May 9th. Look, I'd like some information on Mother's Day.
9: Of course, monsieur. Yvette is all ears.
1: The silliest thing I've heard all day.
9: Well, what is all this about Mother's Day, monsieur?
1: That's the silliest thing I've said all day, too. Well, you see, we're holding a campaign to find the typical mother.
9: Well, I'm sorry, monsieur. Yvette is not married, but I am very anxious to tie the knot.
1: A French Girl Scout, huh?
9: Monsieur does not understand. Yvette, she is looking for a better hat.
1: Well, you'll never find a better one than the one you've got. Look, Yvette, I've got some work to do. You see, the Van Nuys Gazette is waiting for my report.
9: Oh, my mother, she is in France, and... Here, look, monsieur, what I am sending her for Mother's Day.
1: Oh, that's a nice dress. I'm sure your mother will be crazy about it. Oh,
9: I made it myself, monsieur, but I am not sure it will fit her.
1: Well, what size is she?
9: Well, Yvette is not sure of her size, but she is about... Monsieur, she has a shape just like you.
1: Huh?
9: Perhaps monsieur would try it on. No?
1: No.
9: Oh, come on, monsieur, please. I will just slip it over your head. There.
1: I feel kind of silly.
9: I copied this dress from Saks Fifth Avenue.
1: I know, it's a little tighter on Wilshire Boulevard.
9: Here, monsieur, put on this hat and veil. That is the rest of the outfit.
1: But Yvette,
9: I will be back in just a minute, monsieur. I must get some needle and thread.
1: Yeah, but I got it. Feel kind of ridiculous, all dressed up in these women's clothes. Uh-oh. Yvette, there's somebody at the... Anybody sees me?
2: Good day. I want to, Oh, now don't move, madam. Let me look at you just as you are.
1: But, Mr. Busby...
2: I expect the whole neighborhood, and at last I found her, that typical American mother. What's your name?
1: Please.
2: Oh, Mrs. Please. Beautiful name, please. Beautiful name. Now, how many children do you have?
1: Children?
2: How many times have you been to hospital?
1: Three times.
2: Three children, nice family.
1: No, no, no. It was appendix, tonsils, and adenoids.
2: Lovely name for children, appendix, tonsils, and adenoids. Now, here, Joe, take a picture of this woman. Get a nice shot, Joe. It'll be on page one tomorrow.
1: But Mr. Busby.
9: Oh, we have company.
2: Keep on taking the pictures, Joe.
9: You like the dress I have made for my mother?
2: It's a beautiful dress, and it looks so good on your beautiful mother.
9: Mother?
1: Mother, can't do that. Monsieur Busby. Monsieur Busby. I find the mother of this event. I am a French woman, and so I cannot be the typical American mother.
2: Oh, French, English, what of it? Everybody's an American. We're living in a democracy, son. Yvette, I expect you and your very charming mother at the Updike Estate tonight when we choose a typical mother. Now, come on, Joe.
9: Monsieur, he thought you were Yvette's mother. He thought you were a Frenchwoman.
1: But what am I what am I going to do?
9: Monsieur, Yvette got you into this trouble. Yvette will get you out. Oh, as they say in France, s'il devenir nécessaire, j'espère qu'il est possible de faire les choses bien.
1: English translation, bring in the clothesline, mother. I pulled a bloomer tonight.
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0: Oh, Mother. Oh, oh, Mother, dear.
1: Yes, yes, Hubert.
0: Mother, I'll have some dreadful news for you. I'm afraid you're going to have some competition for the title of typical mother.
1: What is this?
0: Yes, Mother, I heard that some other woman has a good chance of winning the crown this year.
1: Oh, if she does, Hubert, I'm not going to give you the present I promised you for Christmas.
0: But, Mother, I had my heart set on those Rocky Mountains.
1: Hubert, I must be chosen the typical mother. Why didn't you bribe them?
0: Well, after all, Mother, there are some things that you can't buy for money.
1: What did you say?
0: I said, Mother, there are some things that you can't buy for money.
1: May the Bank of America have mercy on your soul.
0: That's probably Mother's competitor's door now. I'd better get out and open it.
2: Do we have to go in here? I feel silly dressed up as your mother like this.
3: Monsieur, you say yourself it is unfair if Madame Updike is once again the typical mother.
2: Yeah, but I feel so silly wearing this dress and this veil.
3: Oh, that orchid in your hair. She is pretty. Yeah.
2: I just couldn't get away from Tom Brenneman. I don't think I should do this, Yvette.
0: Well. Welcome to the Updike Mansion, Lottie.
3: Ah, bonjour, monsieur.
0: Oh, this lady here must be your charming mother. Yes. Are you the French woman whose picture was in the Van Nuys Gazette?
2: Buenas noches, senor.
3: My mother, he is nervous.
2: He is nervous.
3: But I am pleased to meet you, Monsieur Updike.
0: Well, the pleasure is all mine. May I kiss your hand, mademoiselle?
3: Oh, but of course.
0: Do la la. You have the smoothest hand I've ever kissed. Mademoiselle must use Truchet. Yes. Yes, and now I shall kiss your hand, madam. Madame must use shellac. I shall introduce you to Mother. Oh, here comes Mother now. She's wearing her large charm bracelet. Mother, dear, I want you to meet your competition.
1: How do you do? Oh, très bien, my friend. Or as we say in France, bon ami. Or perhaps you use that French.
4: I trust you are a member of the Blue Book. After all, I am a member of the Horsey Set.
1: The Horsey Set?
4: Yeah.
2: I saw you once run at Hollywood Park. French egg.
1: Ooh, how vulgar.
4: You are from France, I'm told.
1: Oh, garçon, garçon. I have lived for many years on the most fashionable street in all of France.
4: Rue de la Paix?
1: No, Rue du Valais.
0: I hate to break up this charming conversation, but Mr. Busby is in the other room, and he's about to announce the name of the typical mother.
4: Oh, come. Let us join him. I have little doubt what the outcome will be.
2: Yeah, I'm getting nervous.
3: Oh, you are doing fine, monsieur.
2: But this evening gown, I think it's cut too low in the back. My suspenders are showing.
3: Do not worry. Monsieur Busby, he is making the announcement.
2: Oh.
5: Ladies and gentlemen, we've canvassed the town for the typical mother. Your applause will determine the winner. First, the French lady, madam, please. And now, Mrs. Hubert Updike.
0: Oh, heaven to the agonizer. They gave her the bird.
5: And now here is our third contestant. Well, it looks like our third contestant is the winner.
2: I wonder who it can be.
5: And it's only fitting that anyone who has raised 14 children will be picked as the typical American mother.
6: Thank you, everybody. Oh, I must tell it to Mrs. Johnson.
2: Well, it's Mr. Johnson. Congratulations.
7: Promise not to tell?
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8: 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The Alan Young Show is written by Al Schwartz and Sherwood Schwartz. The part of Hubert Updike is played by Jim Backus. Remember to listen to Duffy's Tavern on Wednesday night over these same stations. And now, here's Alan Young again.
2: Thanks, Jimmy Wallington. During the week, friends, please remember the two fine products that bring you this show, Ipana for the smile of beauty and Vitalis for well-groomed hair. Ipana, Vitalis. See you next week. Good night. Thank you.

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1: The Alan Young Show, May 9, 1947. 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
2: We're going to play an Our Miss Brooks for you right now. And most of the time, we just hear from the characters. It's not often that we hear about their parents. But such will be the case as we go back to this Mother's Day program and a look at Mr. Boynton's parents from May 8, 1949.
3: Palmolive Soap, your beauty hope, and Luster Cream Shampoo for soft, glamorous, caressable hair bring you Our Miss Brooks, starring Eve Arden. To most people, a warm May day suggests a drive in the country or a leisurely picnic. But to Our Miss Brooks, who teaches English at Madison High School, it has a far different significance.
4: Yes, indeed. To me, a warm May day means just one thing. Mr. Conklin, our beloved principal, is putting the heat on. Some people feel that Mr. Conklin makes his teachers miserable because of his thoughtlessness. I don't agree. You can't make so many so miserable so often without giving it plenty of thought. But perhaps I'm being too harsh in my judgment. A principal's life can't be all a bed of roses, either. There must be many nights which he spends tossing and turning in his bed until the wee small hours, hoping, planning, thinking, saying to himself, "What can I do to them this week?" Well, during a free period last Friday morning, his nocturnal efforts seemed to have borne fruit. He started an impromptu quiz without prizes.
5: Miss Brooks.
4: Oh, yes, Mr. Conklin?
5: Conjugate the verb strive, please.
4: Strive? Strive, strove, striven.
5: Now, thrive.
4: Thrive. Thrive, throve, thriven. Oh, no. Really, Mr. Conklin, these sudden little tests are quite disconcerting. I don't see...
5: Silence, Miss Brooks. We're not finished.
4: Yes, sir. More verbs?
5: Five.
4: Five. Five, foe, fiven. Now, wait a minute, Mr. Conklin. Five isn't a verb.
5: Thank you, Miss Brooks. I knew my visit to your room would produce some valuable bit of information. Now, my main reason for dropping in, however, was to ask you to do me a favor, Miss Brooks. As you know, Sunday is Mother's Day.
4: Yes, I know, Mr. Conklin. Thanks to a special savings plan I started in February, I was able to send my mother a card this morning. But what did you want me to do for you?
5: I'd like you to take this package home with you and keep it until Sunday morning. A little Mother's Day remembrance for Mrs. Conklin, and I don't want her to stumble upon it before time. Wonderful woman, Mrs. Conklin, and she's trained our daughter, Harriet, to be a duplicate of herself.
4: Really?
5: Yes. Yes, between them, they're the two biggest snoopers in the county.
4: That makes it unanimous. I'll be happy to keep the package for you, Mrs. Conklin.
5: Thank you, Miss Brooks. I hope my daughter Harriet remembers Mother's Day. Lately, she's had her mind on nothing but that moronic manager of the baseball team, Walter Denton.
4: Walter isn't so bad, Mr. Conklin. Of course, he's not a brilliant student.
5: Brilliant? Walter Denton is Madison's gift to subnormality. The thing that annoys me most is the way he bounces. He never goes anywhere. He always bounces there.
6: Hiya, Miss Brooks. I just thought I'd bounce in for a minute.
5: Well, if it isn't the human handball.
6: Oh, hello, Mr. Conklin. If I'm interrupting anything, I'll just bounce along and...
4: No, Walter. Mr. Conklin was about to dribble back to his office. That is, you were finished with me, weren't you, Mr. Conklin?
5: Quite. Good morning, Miss Brooks.
4: Goodbye, Mr. Conklin.
6: Hasta la vista, Mr. Conklin. I learned that in Spanish. It means see you later.
5: Oh. Well... No se lo veo a usted primero.
6: What does that mean, Miss Brooks?
4: That means not if I see you first. Now, what can I do for you, Walter?
6: Well, I need some advice, Miss Brooks. And as is my wont when I want advice, I've hied myself to my favorite English teacher. For that matter, my favorite any kind of teacher.
4: Are you sure it's only advice you want?
6: Oh, sure, Miss Brooks. It's about a Mother's Day gift. But a very special type of mother, Miss Brooks. That is... Well, I know it's impossible right now, but just for supposition's sake, suppose you woke up one day and found yourself a mother.
4: I have a mother. Of course, she's miles away.
6: No. No, Miss Brooks, I didn't mean it that way. I mean, if you awoke to find that you were a mother, now what would your first question be?
4: What did it weigh, Doc?
6: Are you sure, Miss Brooks? Are you quite certain you wouldn't say, how is my husband?
4: Not me. I might say, who is my husband?
6: No, I'm serious, Miss Brooks. My dad told me that was my mother's first concern after she knew that I was all right. You know, she thinks of us constantly and never of herself. But me, what do I do in return? I don't get out of bed when she wakes me. I leave my clothes all over the house. Sunday's Mother's Day, Miss Brooks, and I've got to make it up to her.
4: Well, that's pretty short notice, Walter, but I have a suggestion for you.
6: You have?
4: Yes. Sunday morning, wait till your mother starts to make breakfast. When you're sure she's in the kitchen, close the door quietly behind her.
6: Then?
4: Then gather up all the clothes that you've scattered around the house.
6: Then?
4: Then put them in a big suitcase.
6: Then?
4: Then run away from home. Oh, I'm just teasing you, Walter. There's only one way you can make your mother happy, and that's by turning over a new leaf.
6: Well, I'll try, Miss Brooks, but meanwhile, just supposing again, what kind of a present would you like if you were a mother?
4: Oh, I wouldn't care much about presents, Walter. I'd just be happy if I had all my beloved children around me.
6: Gee, well, of course, my mother only has this one beloved child, me. But it is a lovely sentiment. However, I'd still like to figure out a little gift of some sort. What would make a young mother like yourself happy?
4: A young father like Mr. Boynton. which reminds me, Walter, it's time for me to get down to his laboratory and pick him up for lunch.
6: Oh, did he invite you for lunch today?
4: Of course he did. About 10 minutes from now.
7: Now, tell me, Walter, were you able to find out what kind of a gift she'd like?
6: I couldn't find out a thing, Harriet.
7: But we've got to get her something. What's the good of naming Miss Brooks our mother away from mother if we can't surprise her with something she wants?
6: Gee, I'm sorry, Harriet, but all she'd say was that she'd be happy with all her beloved children around her. She was kidding, of course. I hope.
7: Kidding? She wasn't kidding. She meant us.
6: Oh.
7: Now, let's see. We'll organize a committee to pick out a gift and give it to Miss Brooks.
6: Great, Harriet. Then tonight will officially become Mother Away from Mother's Day night.
8: Well, now that we're finished with lunch, Miss Brooks, I've got a surprise for you.
4: Surprise? What is it, Mr. Boynton?
8: Yes.
4: You're picking up both checks.
8: No.
4: I'm picking up both checks.
8: No.
4: Then I give up.
8: Miss Brooks, I want you to meet my folks.
4: Why, Mr. Boynton, you've only known me for 5 years. This is so sudden.
8: I just found out they were coming to town myself. You see, they usually spend Mother's Day with my married brother, but Mom decided that this year it's my turn.
4: To do what? Oh, your turn to spend Mother's Day.
8: That's right. You'll love my mother, Miss Brooks. She used to be a school teacher, too, you know. As a matter of fact, she worked herself up until she was a principal.
4: You've got to get pretty worked up to be a principal. Oh, I'm sure we'll get along splendidly.
8: And you'll be crazy about my dad. Oh, what a sense of humor he's got. He's the one who told me the joke about the quizmaster who called out, "I've got a lady, doctor," but before he could ask her any questions, she stuck a thermometer in his mouth and took his pulse. Isn't that a scream?
4: Father sounds like more fun than a barrel of nothing. May I ask you a rather personal question about your folks?
8: Oh, certainly, Miss Brooks. What is it?
4: How long did they go around together before they were married?
8: 9 years.
4: I see. Folks believed in long engagements in those days, I guess. Hmm?
8: Oh, they weren't engaged until 6 weeks before the wedding.
4: 6 weeks?
8: Mm-hmm. Once Dad makes up his mind about something, he's greased lightning.
4: He could have used a little greasing the first 8 years. Well, I'll certainly be looking forward to seeing them, Mr. Boynton. When are they arriving in town?
8: Oh, this afternoon, Miss Brooks. I'll have to check them into a hotel for the weekend. I've just got a small bachelor apartment.
4: Yes, I know. You've told me about it. Maybe your folks would like to drop over to my place tonight. I'm sure my landlady, Mrs. Davis, wouldn't mind my dusting the living room a little.
8: Oh, that's just fine with me, Miss Brooks. That'll give my folks a chance to rest up from their trip and have some dinner before they meet the girl about whom they've heard so much.
4: Why, Mr. Boynton, You mean you actually wrote to your folks about me?
8: And how, Miss Brooks? I've written them many times about how gay and youthful and exuberant you are.
4: I am? You have?
8: Darn right. I remember in one of my most recent letters to them, I said you were more like a pupil than a teacher. In fact, I think that was a letter in which I described you as a great big overgrown kid.
4: Maybe I better take something.
8: You should have seen the answer I got from Dad. He said, "Whatever you do, son, don't rob the cradle."
4: Yeah, leave it to Dad.
8: Oh, he was jesting, of course. He loves youngsters.
4: Mr. Boynton, you've given me an idea.
8: Well, what kind of an idea, Miss Brooks?
4: If your father turns me down when I ask him for your hand, maybe he'll adopt me.
3: Our Miss Brooks, starring Eve Arden, will continue in just a moment. But first, here is Vern Smith. 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
4: Well, I hurried home right after school and put Mr. Conklin's gift to his wife on my dresser. Then I started to make myself and the house as presentable as possible before Mr. Boynton's parents came over that evening. First of all, I shampooed my hair and set it in pin curls. Then I put on an old, oversized house dress, which I'd borrowed from Mrs. Davis. This intriguing combination achieved the happy effect of making me look like a pat rack drowning in a Quonset hut. Then I went into the living room to get things in order. When I got there, Mrs. Davis had just finished vacuuming.
10: Oh, Connie, will you pull the plug out for me? My back's been bothering me lately.
4: Oh, certainly, Mrs. Davis. There. Hey, this vacuum cleaner's pretty old, isn't it?
10: Yes, indeed. But it's held up remarkably well. I bought it in 1932.
4: 1932?
10: Yes. This Hoover came in when the other one went out.
4: Well, just so the place looks nice and neat for tonight. You know, I've never met Mr. Boynton's parents before.
10: I know you haven't, Connie. And first impressions are so important.
4: Mm-hmm.
10: That's why I sent our sofa and all the chairs out to be recovered.
4: What?
10: Every chair in the house is at the upholsterer's, Connie. But don't worry. Stretch Snodgrass took them down for me, and he promised to bring them back by 6 o'clock.
4: Stretch Snodgrass? Look, Mrs. Davis, Stretch may be a fine athlete, but when it comes to mentality, he's strictly a third strike. Why, he's liable to forget where he took the chairs.
10: Oh, I don't think so, Connie. You know how absent-minded I am. And even I couldn't forget the name of this upholsterer.
4: Why not?
10: Because he has a very odd name.
4: What is it?
10: What is what?
4: The name.
10: Whose name?
4: The upholsterer.
10: Upholsterer?
4: Yes. Look, Mrs. Davis, the sofa and all our chairs are being recovered today.
10: Well, they can certainly use it. Where did you send them, Connie?
4: Fellow with a very odd name. I never can remember it.
10: I'm sure it'll come back to you later. Now, if you'll excuse me, I've got to get out and back and look for our cat.
4: Minerva? Is she missing again?
10: Mm-hmm. She had a date this morning.
4: A date?
10: Yes, I heard her making it last night. But she should be back by now. She knows how I worry about her. Well, you let me know if she comes in the front way, Connie, and I'll take a look back here.
4: All right, Mrs. Davis. That's funny. Minerva never bothered to ring before. Coming!
11: How do you do, my dear?
4: How do you do?
11: I'm Philip's mother.
4: Philip?
11: Yes, Philip Boynton. I'm Mrs. Boynton.
4: But that's impossible. You won't be here till tonight. Oh, well, I mean, come in, Mrs. Boynton.
11: You don't have to tell me who you are, my dear. Philip has written so much about you.
4: He has?
11: Yes, he says Miss Brooks wouldn't know what to do without you, Mrs. Davis.
4: Mrs. Davis? Mrs. Davis?
10: Yes, Connie.
4: That's Mrs. Davis, Mrs. Boynton. I'm Miss Brooks, such as I am. We've got company, Mrs. Davis.
10: Oh, she came in the front way, did she?
4: Yeah, she's right here in the living room.
10: Well, you tell her she's a wicked cat and put her under the piano.
4: Yes, Mrs. Davis, you're a wicked cat and get under the... Oh, no, no. Oh, you'll have to forgive me, Mrs. Boynton. I didn't expect you until after dinner.
11: And... Oh, well, that's perfectly all right, Miss Brooks. As a matter of fact, I owe you an apology for not recognizing you. But it was rather dim in here.
4: Not dim enough. But where's Mr. Boynton? Or should I say, where are Mr. Boynton? Or Mrs. Boynton? Where's everybody?
11: Well, they had a little trouble parking the car, and I wanted to meet you myself first anyway. Philip's written so much about you. You must see an awful lot of each other.
4: Well, we do teach at the same school. I understand you were a teacher at one time, Mrs. Boynton.
11: Yes, indeed, for many years.
4: Oh, it's remarkable. You still look so well-fed. Youthful.
12: May we come in?
11: Oh, it's the boys. Hello, Philip, my dear.
12: Hello, Mom. Well, I see you two have met.
11: Yes, indeed. We're old friends by now.
12: Well, here she is, Dad.
13: You slipped me five, my dear.
4: Five what? Oh, fingers. How do you do, Mr. Boynton?
13: Well, I do pretty well for an old codger.
4: Old codger?
13: It caught you that time, didn't I?
12: See, I told you, what a sense of humor.
4: He's hot stuff, all right.
13: Hey, Phil's written us all about you, my dear. I hear you're just like a mother to Miss Brooks, Mrs. Davis.
4: This house dress has got to go.
11: This isn't Mrs. Davis, Harvey.
13: It isn't?
12: Oh, of course not, Dad. This is Miss Brooks. But why are we all standing out here in the hall?
4: Yes, let's all go in and stand in the living room. Follow me, please. Well, here we are. Now then, Mrs. Boynton, if you'll just come over to this lamp. That's a very comfortable place to stand. Mr. Boynton, you stand over there by the piano.
12: I don't understand, Miss Brooks. Where are all the chairs?
4: They're out being recovered. I didn't expect you for hours yet, Mr. Boynton. This is a terrible thing to do to anybody.
12: Oh, I'm sorry, Miss Brooks, but it couldn't be helped. You see, there was a convention in town, and I couldn't get the folks' accommodations anywhere. You know how big my room is, and, well, I wondered if you and Mrs. Davis could put the folks up for the weekend.
11: Why, Philip, I'm surprised at you. You know better than to whisper in front of others.
12: Oh, I'm sorry, Mother. I was just explaining our predicament to Miss Brooks. She was saying how delighted she'd be to have you stay for a couple of days.
13: Well, now that's what I call whopping hospitality.
4: It's a whopper, all right.
10: I wish you'd give me a hand with the garbage, Connie. I just can't... Oh, I beg your pardon.
4: This is Mr. and Mrs. Boynton, and this, contrary to popular opinion, is Mrs. Davis.
10: How do you do?
11: Hello, Mrs. Davis.
13: Hey, good afternoon, Mrs. D. Nice little place you've got here.
4: I just invited the folks to spend the weekend with us, Mrs. Davis. If you don't mind my doubling up with you, I figured they could have my room.
10: Oh, that's perfectly all right. Oh, dear, the upholsterer. You folks must be tired after your trip. Why don't you go to bed?
11: Bed? It's only 4:30 in the afternoon.
4: Oh, Mrs. Davis was only kidding, Mrs. Boynton. He's got quite a sense of humor, too.
13: Now, just remember one thing, Mrs. Davis. You can't kid a kidder, kiddo.
4: Doesn't he get off some cracks, Mrs. Davis?
10: Yes, he's a Jim dandy. Now, if you folks will just follow me, I'll show you to your room. Or rather, Miss Brooks's room.
11: Well, I could do with a bit of freshening up at that.
13: Oh, nonsense, Mother. You're as fresh as the day I got ya!
12: Oh, now, cut it out, Dad.
4: Oh, yes, cut it out, Dad.
11: Oh, what am I saying? Please, Harvey, stop. I don't know where he gets some of his ideas. He's terribly original, don't you think, Miss Brooks?
4: Oh, a second Oscar Hammerstein, Mrs. Boynton. Or to put it another way, the corn is as high as the elephant's eye.
11: Miss Brooks certainly has a comfortable room, Harvey.
13: Yes, indeed. That shower and a little catnap's just what the doctor ordered.
11: Tell me, Harvey, what do you think of Miss Brooks?
13: Well, it's hard to tell in that outfit she had on, but once she combs her hair and climbs out of that gunny sack, I'll bet she's a looker.
11: Yes, but what is she looking for?
13: Oh, now, Mother, you think that every girl who meets him immediately sets her cap for Philip. Hey, what's this package on the dresser here? It says, for Mother. Huh, must be for you.
11: Oh, wasn't that thoughtful of Miss Brooks. She got a Mother's Day gift for me when she heard I was coming. I'm going to open it right now.
13: Oh, but Mother's Day isn't until Sunday.
11: Well, you know I'd never have the patience to wait. Let's see. Why, what's this? A black sheer negligee.
13: Well, happy Mother's Day.
11: Well, this card? Happy for me.
13: Hey, look, this card fell out when you opened the package. It says, for baby from her goodie.
11: Well, so it belongs to Miss Brooks. Harvey, you don't think that Philip would...
13: Ooh, certainly not. He wouldn't have nerve enough to ask for that in the store.
11: Well, I'm going to find out just where this came from. Oh, Miss Brooks.
4: Yes, Mrs. Boynton?
11: Would you come here a moment, please?
4: Certainly, Mrs. Boynton. What can I do for you?
11: Well, I opened the package by mistake and found this inside of it.
4: A black sheer negligee.
11: There was a card with it that said, for baby from Goody.
10: Goody.
4: Goody? Oh, that must be short for Osgood. Why, of course, that was Mr. Conklin's gift.
11: Mr. Conklin, the principal of Madison High?
4: Yes, isn't he a devil? He asked me to keep it for him so his wife wouldn't discover it before Mother's Day.
11: Oh, it's for his wife.
4: Why, yes, who did you think it was for? Don't answer that. I can tell from the position of your eyebrows.
11: My eyebrows?
4: Yes, Mrs. Boynton. You'd better drop them a notch. You're pushing back your hairnet.
14: It certainly was nice of you to invite us all to dinner, Mrs. Davis.
13: Yes, indeed. It's delicious, too. Oh,
10: thank you, both of you. But Miss Brooks is the one who deserves the credit. She prepared it all.
4: Oh, come now, Mrs. Davis. You opened every bit as much as I did.
11: Beef stew, isn't it?
4: There's beef represented in it, yes.
11: Eat it slowly, Philip.
14: Yes, Mother.
13: They say your stomach has no teeth, but maybe it's just as well. If it got too hungry, it could chew off your suspender buttons.
14: Gets me when I've got a mouthful.
11: Now, Philip, he's such a baby.
4: Yes, he's nothing but a great big overgrown kid.
11: Now, that's funny. That's the same phrase that Philip used in describing you in one of his letters.
14: Well, she is, Mother. You ought to see her around the school. Why, the students just treat her like one of themselves.
4: Oh, yes, indeed. We kids have some great old times together.
11: Oh, I'm glad. I like Philip to have lots of youthful friends. The younger, the better.
14: Well, they don't come much younger or better than Miss Brooks, Mother.
4: Well, thank you, Mr. Boynton.
14: Call me Philip tonight.
10: I'll answer it, Connie. Excuse me, folks.
4: I wonder who that could be.
15: Well, come in, please.
16: Hey, Mrs. Davis, we're a committee.
4: Who is it, Mrs. Davis?
15: Walter and Harry and Connie. I'll bring them in.
16: Oh, we didn't mean to disturb you, Miss Brooks.
4: Oh, that's all right, Walter. I was just telling the folks how informal we are at Madison. Mr. and Mrs. Boynton, may I present Walter Denton and Harriet Conklin?
17: Hey, how do you do?
16: Boynton, how are you? And now, Miss Brooks, we would like to present something to you that expresses the devotion and reverence felt toward you by the entire student body.
4: What is it, Walter?
16: It's a shawl. A shawl and a handsome pair of knitting needles to go with a rocking chair to which you're so attached.
11: Rocking chair, but
16: oh, I'm not finished, Mrs. Boynton. Miss Brooks, you have been chosen our mother away from mother.
4: Oh, no.
7: I'll go to the piano, Walter, and you sing the song we've written.
16: Okay, Harriet. Wait till you hear this, folks.

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So is for the fact that she's our buddy. The second O is likewise, I am sure. The K is for okay, she rates a bow. The S is for her sadly wrinkled brow. She's motherly, just like Elsie the cow. Miss Brooks

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0: And now, once again, here is our Miss Brooks.
1: Well, several days later, Friday night came to an end. As I escorted Mr. Boynton to the front door, he was in a strangely mellow mood.
2: You know, Miss Brooks, I'm a man of many dreams, but more often than not, I find I'm shooting too high.
1: Shooting too high, Mr. Boynton?
2: Yes, in trying to find the right girl, for instance. It seems that subconsciously I'm always looking for a girl who's just like my mother. Attractive, yet sweet and unselfish.
1: Well, don't give up the search, Mr. Boynton. Someday you're liable to find such a girl right under your nose. And I think that's a very nice location.
2: What I mean is, when you gave up your room for Mother, I suddenly realized that you're not only attractive, but also sweet and unselfish. So, Miss Brooks, instead of just shaking hands like we usually do...
1: Yes, Mr. Boynton?
2: I'd like to say goodnight to you the way I do to my mother. With a kiss.
1: A kiss, Mr. Boynton?
2: Yes, on the forehead.
1: There you go, shooting too high again.
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0: Our Miss Brooks, starring Eve Arden, is produced by Larry Burns, written and directed by Al Lewis, with music by Wilbur Hatch. Mr. Boynton is played by Jeff Chandler, Mr. Conklin by Gail Gordon. Others in tonight's cast were Jane Morgan, Dick Crenna, Gloria McMillan, Frank Nelson, and Myra Marsh.
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0: For mystery liberally sprinkled with laughs, listen to Mr. and Mrs. North, the exciting, fun-packed adventures of an amateur detective and his beautiful wife. 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And be with us again next week at the same time for another comedy episode of Our Miss Brooks. Bob Lamond speaking. Stay tuned now for Life with Luigi, which follows immediately over most of these stations. 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

0: Welcome to Shout Out. 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
1: Hello and a very warm welcome to Shout Out. I'm Andy Shorten.
2: And I'm a blank long line. On today's show, he made headlines 9 years old, now 22. Henry Patterson takes us ahead of his talks to us ahead. You're spelling, Mr. Shorten, debut album Broadway maybe.
1: You know, you've only read that four times while you've been sat there. And it's Eurovision season, usually the time when the LGBT community come together and shine with the light. But what's your take on it this year?
2: Or today?
1: Right here on Shout Out. Hey, has Lara been giving you lessons in the last week?
3: Oh, if you listen back to the many, many months, one does love to do a ba-bum-bum-bum.
1: Yeah, well, I mean, she was with us last week.
3: Yeah,
1: wasn't she?
3: She was, and it was
1: ba-bum-bum-bum.
3: Yeah.
1: So, how are you? Are you back on Evra form? I did notice when Lara was there, you go very quiet.
3: Well, Lara has a lot of very positively wonderful energy.
1: Oh, yes,
3: And, you know, I feel like, you know, I'm in this space more, and sometimes I have to just, you know, bow out, you know, and give up the stage for other people.
2: That must be very difficult for you.
1: You don't do it for us.
3: Nah. Just for the ones I like. Just kidding. No, I'm good, thank you. Quite warm up here.
1: It is, yeah. But, although it's not particularly warm outside yet. I am hoping the weather's going to change soon.
3: Yeah.
1: Although if it's sunny and cool,
3: we have
1: by
3: had
1: the time
3: many
1: we get for Pride, we'll be quite happy because it was very hot last year, wasn't it?
2: Talking of Pride, we got a statement from Pride.
1: Yes,
2: there's been an awful
1: lot happening this week. If you haven't seen social media, there's been all kinds of things. But we will fill you in full later on in the show when we've got a proper slot for it. We won't cover it in the minute and a half we've got at the moment.
2: So. That's quite true, Andrew.
1: Yes, it is. Yes.
2: Well noticed.
1: Yes, Stephanie. So, in case you're wondering why she said an I'm blank line, it's because she didn't tell me who was co-presenting, so I just put a space. You know, well, I mean, these people who don't prepare.
2: I like to let you choose these days, you know, so you feel relaxed and chilled with the person that's sitting right next to you.
1: You scare me.
3: Oh, wow. We have an omission.
2: Yeah. Do you know my ex-manager, AstraZeneca, said that to me one day.
3: Anyone else?
2: In for an
3: three
2: appraisal.
3: For three?
2: He said, Steph, do you know something? He said, you scare me. I said, what?
3: You're only scary when you're very slightly intimidating, which is when you do like that deadpan face. Oh, hang
1: she
3: on, that's
1: that
3: all the
1: so
3: time.
1: She does well, doesn't she?
2: Wow.
3: Yeah, whereas Terry, there is nothing scary about Terry. So who is sat to my left?
1: Terry, where the mics go off.
3: Oh, I mean, I have, but the listeners. The listeners haven't.
1: Yes.
3: Yeah, the Terry, the listeners, the Terry that you hear.
1: He sounds all placid on the radio.
3: It's not the Terry we know.
2: Oh, you should hear what he says in the car.
1: Oh, yeah.
2: Wow.
3: Unfiltered Terry Starr. Maybe we should have an after dark of just the unfiltered Terry Starr. What do you think, Terry?
4: Well,
1: as long as Tom Daly can be there, let me guess.
2: He's acting like he's being set up.
1: So, Jason Donovan this year, we're looking forward to
4: Jason
1: that.
4: Jason Donovan at Pride, yes.
2: He's Don.
1: Do you reckon Pride are going to let the Jason Donovan into the arena?
3: I would love
1: arena?
3: That.
1: That would
2: just
1: be
2: good,
1: brilliant, wouldn't it? They parked it up to the stage.
2: Maybe they could just come backstage. Yeah.
4: He has actually visited the van.
1: He has,
4: there's
1: yes.
4: a picture of it on the on the side of the van, in fact.
3: It's a really good lineup this year. It's going to be really good fun, I think.
4: And, Sister Sledge,
1: Yes, they're very good, aren't they?
3: Oh, yeah.
1: Now, talking of nice voices, the lovely Henry Patterson.
2: Yeah, it was amazing. He did some work with the BBC, as you'll hear. 4 million people listened to that because it was a BBC news podcast with Laura Koonsberg, and he was helping them. All detail will follow right now.
1: And we got a song of his coming up as well. So.
2: We have, from his new album.
1: Yes, if you're not listening on the podcast, because we have to edit it out for that. So you'll hear a little bit. But he's got a really nice voice, so you know, go back and listen to it live.
2: Our next guest for Shout Out started at a very young age, only 9, but I bet, Henry, you started a lot earlier than that. When's your first memories of singing into that hairbrush?
5: Oh my goodness. First of all, thank you so much for having me. I think my first memory singing on stage was probably...

0: probably at a talent contest when I was on holiday. In the middle of July, we went on a summer holiday, and I think I decided to sing, because it was the only thing in my repertoire, I decided to sing Last Christmas in the middle of July, which, that's just what happens, really. But I remember that fondly as the first time, and I got, afterwards the audience decided to applaud, and I thought, oh my goodness, you can get applause for this. And I think I kind of caught the bug quite early on of just wanting to sing.
1: So, was 9 years old your first actual performance in public?
0: Well, I performed for a while, school plays, etc. I remember when I was about 7 or 8, my school did a production of Annie, and my teacher, when he gave me the script, because I was fairly rebellious at school. I mean, not in like a terrible way, just in a musical theatre way. And I remember my teacher, when he gave me the script, he came up to me and he went, "We're giving you this role, but we can take it away."
1: Oh.
0: And it was the most brutal introduction to the world of showbiz. But then after that, I went on to had a kind of slightly strange beginning of my career, where I ended up starting a business, and then did some public speaking around the world. So performing kind of took a slightly different route for me there, because it turned into public speaking and then eventually circled back around into theatre.
1: So did you start off in amateur dramatics and then, after the school play that is, and then work your way up? Because you're about to drop a new album, aren't you?
0: I am, yes. So it was very strange, my kind of entrance into musical theatre, because I always had such a passion for it. It's always been a kind of huge, huge love of mine. And it wasn't really until COVID, during the 2020 presidential election, where I started to kind of treat it as a career. It was such a strange way to get into theatre. Because no one really had anything better to do in COVID, I found myself glued to the news and listening to the circus of US politics in 2020, and found myself writing musical theatre parodies based on the events happening in America. And those eventually got picked up by the BBC Americast, which at the time was hosted by Emily Maitlis and John Sopel, and then basically ended up getting 20 million views on TikTok, which was wild and just kind of mental to be singing all that jazz as Joe Biden, or some kind of other US political figure. But it kind of started this strange trajectory of finding a place in musical theatre, and fast forward, 4 or 5 years, and now I'm about to drop Broadway Maybe, my first album.
1: Wow, that's what an incredible journey. And it looks as though it took you by surprise as well.
0: It did.
1: Yeah. Now, tell us a little bit about your album you've got coming out.
0: Absolutely. So it's called Broadway Maybe. We were very lucky to record it at Abbey Road Studios in March. So I mean, just a crazy historical studio to record it in. And the kind of general concept of the album, it's musical theatre as you've never heard it before. So we've kind of repackaged a lot of songs that I feel people would be quite happy never hearing again, because they're so iconic, but we've heard them a lot of times. Songs like "I Know Him So Well" from Chess, songs from Annie, "I Could Have Danced All Night," West Side Story, loads of songs that people are so familiar with. But we've changed the kind of packaging, we've changed the vehicle, and between myself and my incredible musical director, Lee Stamford Thompson, we've rearranged these songs in a slightly jazzy contemporary setting. So it should be a really fresh way for people to experience musical theatre.
1: Now, is it all solos with you, or have you got like a backing choir or backing singers?
0: It's just solos with me for this first one. I have an incredible band working with me. And that's kind of been the beauty of it, because we've taken on some songs. Like I mentioned, we did "I Know Him So Well," which is famously a female duet. And we've turned it into a male solo, which is so felt so strange when singing it for the first time. And to be honest, whilst I was in the recording booth, and you get to the chorus and you go, "Wasn't it good?" And all you want to do is, "Oh, so good." And you just want to keep on doing the other line.
1: How
0: And
1: did
0: I
1: you
0: did
1: work
0: find that.
1: that out? Were you did you sing to yourself? Did you do both parts, or did you have to change the lyrics?
0: So we've changed. So the wonderful thing about the album and why I really love it is we've changed zero lyrics for the most part. So for all songs other than one, and I'll get to that one in a moment, but all songs other than one, we've kept them just as they are. And that's my musical director Lee is just so talented at making that work. So we kind of bent the rhythm a little bit, and I know him so well. So where that overlap happens, it can be done as a live solo. So it's not being overdubbed, it's just, we've just slightly bent it so it all fits. And the amazing thing is when you do that, it makes it sound like an entirely new song that was written that way. So I'm very lucky to have the team I do. But the one lyric I did change, which we had, we're the first people to get permission to do this, which is wild, is In My Life from Les Mis. The writers of Les Mis very kindly gave us permission to kind of change, tweak a few lyrics in the song, and we're the first ever cover of that song on an album. So I'm really excited to
1: Wow.
0: get that
1: Henry,
0: out in the world.
1: that's quite incredible, isn't it?
0: Oh, thank you.
1: Yeah, very incredible. And to be able to record what where the Beatles started to record as well, Abbey Road, their own studio.
0: It was such a strange experience. I mean, you were, I kind of walked in thinking, I don't deserve to be here. I'm not good enough to be here. And you walk around the building and you just get such an amazing sense of the history, and the team there are so lovely. They have really good food as well. That's one thing I want to shout out.
1: Did you do the zebra crossing morgue?
0: The day of recording, my band all did it. I did not do the zebra crossing walk because I was just so locked in. I was so in the zone that I didn't really think about it, which is kind of tragic, but I'll probably go back and do it at some point.
1: Well, for your second album, I guess you'll be going back to Abbey Road, then you can do it then. But don't forget, because that is a special moment in there, that photograph.
0: I will do it for album two. You've got my word.
1: Now, let's go on into the future. Now, I'm taking it that this album's going to be really successful for you because your career seems to be quite magical from a
0: Thank
1: very
0: you.
1: young age.
0: Right now, the album's still technically the future because it's not out just yet, but May the 15th. So once that's out, I mean, it's going to be a good few months of just kind of spending time with the album being out in public, which I'm really excited to share with people. And then following that, I've got a series of live shows coming up this year. We have one with an incredible big band on the 4th of July, which we're going to play all of the album arrangements at Pizza Express Live Soho. And we're going to be playing all of the album with a big band, which I'm so excited for. We have some concerts in December with the album as well, but the ones I'm most excited for, and these are all happening at the Crazy Cocks, is a new series I've been working on called House Seats, which is a kind of musical theatre talk show, and where I'll be sitting down with some of the West End's biggest stars and talking to them about their career and singing through their career. And we did our first show with Ian McIntosh a few months ago, who's currently playing Jean Valjean in Les Mis. And we just had the most amazing response. And so we've decided to bring it back for two more shows in September and November of this year. So I can't wait to bring
1: Wow.
0: those back.
1: Wow, how exciting is that?
0: I'm very much looking forward to it. And the guests haven't been announced yet, but watch this space because we have some amazing people coming on.
1: Okay. Now, some personal things. What is your favorite show tune ever?
0: Oh my goodness, what an evil question that is. Wow. Okay. I favorite show tune ever. I mean, I've been kind of obsessed recently with the newest cast recording of Sunset Boulevard, so the Nicole Scherzinger one, and the one that I'll probably have on repeat, and the one that weirdly I've been playing at the gym recently is With One Look. Which when do you ever play With One Look at the gym? Now, I guess, but that's probably one of my faves. But it's so hard to pick. I mean, there are some soundtracks that are just unbeatable. West Side Story is such a classic. Miss
1: Oh, my
0: Saigon.
1: favorite West Side Story. In
0: Absolutely.
1: fact, that was the first movie I ever saw when I was 8 years old.
0: Was it really?
1: Yeah, it had a huge impact on me. So, do you like the old movies like My Fair Lady, South Pacific, and
0: I love all of them, and it's They're such incredible. Look, in my opinion, I don't think musicals are written like that anymore, and I think it's such a shame. And hopefully, there'll be some resurgence of some of those beautiful soaring melodies from those old shows. And what I really am thrilled about, and actually, the love for those old shows and those old movies is kind of what brought on the set list of the album. Because when I was doing some of my shows in London last year, and I would sing lots of these songs from old musicals and golden age movies, and I would sing them, and then young people, I remember one interaction in particular where this 19-year-old kind of Essex footballer came up to me. He must have been at the wrong show, but he came up to me and he said, "That, what on earth was that song that you sung at the end there? I mean, that was just so beautiful." And it was "I Could Have Danced Tonight" from My Fair Lady. And I was like, oh, it's this song. He was like, "Wait, that was musical theatre." And I went, "Yes, absolutely." And I think that's what's so refreshing about being able to repackage and repurpose some of these older songs is they're going to reach a whole new generation of people who might classically think they don't connect with musical theatre because it has a stigma or it has whatever. But actually, when you look at, something like West Side Story, as you said, I mean, it's not a, so many people will be able to connect to that. And I think it's wonderful that hopefully a new generation of people are going to find it.
1: Yeah, maybe that could be your next project, Henry.
0: Who knows? Who knows? Something's coming, as they say.
1: Yeah, and that is my favorite from My Fair Lady as well. I Could Have Danced All Night. It's just something about that joy in her as she spins around in the in that old house and gets dragged upstairs for a bath and
0: Yes. Well, you're going to enjoy track two on the album then.
1: Oh, yeah, I really can't wait. I can't wait. Now, before we go, Henry, can we have your social medias and the website where people can follow you? And obviously the track's going to be available absolutely everywhere.
0: Hopefully. My social media, so my Instagram is at the Henry P, and it's the same for TikTok as well. And then to get the album, you can pre-save and pre-order the album. We have it on all formats, streaming, CD, and vinyl. The vinyl is wonderful, and if you don't have a record player, it makes a good coaster. At bewaymaybe.com.
1: The coaster at sacrilege, Henry.
0: Honestly, some of my friends were like, "I'm going to buy one, but I don't have a player. I'm just going to look at it." I went, "It can collect some dust or something."
1: Yeah. I got Cilla Black on original 7-inch behind me from the
0: Oh,
1: 60s, one of my favorite tracks. But
0: wow.
1: yeah,
0: Very
1: it's
0: nice.
1: absolutely not used as a coaster.
0: Well, now I know someone won't be using it as a coaster. That's good. That's
1: Henry Patterson, thank you so much for joining us on Shout Out, and I can't wait to listen to the album, and good luck going forward.
0: Thank you for having me. It's been a pleasure.
2: Shout out.
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0: The lovely Henry Patterson there with I Could Have Danced Tonight.
1: Released
0: My Fair Lady.
1: Right, what's the date on Thursday evening? And for most of our stations, we're on Friday.
2: What's tomorrow's the 14th?
1: So it's released on the 15th. Yeah. Fair
2: Super
1: folk.
2: Duper. That was beautiful. Absolutely loved it.
0: Yeah, what a lovely voice. Really
2: nice. I love musicals. Beautiful voice.
0: Yeah, I haven't seen My Fair Lady in years. So anyway, we have a little bit of a change of tempo coming up because after the news, I've got some of the Eurovision ones.
2: Ooh.
0: I know it's very divided this year, but it's still happening.
2: Yes, but there are still people who enjoy it, and there are listeners out there who would like to hear it. So that's what we're here for.
0: Yes, but don't turn us off if you hate it. It's only for 1 week, I promise.
2: All right.
0: You know. So are you watching it? We're kind of going into this feature a little bit, but are you going to put it on in the background?
2: Yes, I will watch it. I won't be watching it like I did many, many years ago.
0: Last year we had a party at mine, didn't we?
1: Yeah.
2: Was that last year or year before?
0: Last year, glitter everywhere.
2: Well,
0: yeah.
2: To be honest, Andy, if you put on a shindig, I'll be there for the shindig.
0: Yeah. I don't think many people watch the TV. They're listening
1: It's just a shame that it's going to be a bit flat, isn't it, because of the protests and the country's pulling out.
2: It's because they've made some interesting decisions. I'm not going to share my political opinion, but interesting decisions have been made by you.
0: Well, I'll tell you what, after the news, I will play our entry, which is by Look Mum, No Computer.
2: Are you singing it?
0: No.
2: Oh, not Shouts entry. I'm just kidding. The UK.
0: It's called Eins Frei Drei. 250-1 are the odds.
2: Wow.
1: Whoa.
0: We're
1: that
0: currently
1: much,
0: 19th, they reckon we're roughly going to come somewhere.
2: So we're going to win then?
0: Yeah. Although, I don't know if you saw the news, but his other half has just given birth, literally, like in the last few days. And he's out there in Vienna to do Eurovision.
2: Something. Congratulations.
0: So, anyway, should we get some news headlines?
2: Go on then. Why not?

0: shout-out news. Welcome along.
1: Progressive groups, networks and charities have begun to sift through the wreckage of the local English elections, which took place on May 7th, along with the polls of the Scottish and Welsh devolved parliament. Zach Polanski's leadership of the Green Party saw the party surge by picking up left-of-centre votes that would otherwise have gone to the unpopular Labour Party. Mr. Polanski is both gay and Jewish and is the first gay leader of a major political party since Adam Price of Plaid Cymru. Plaid did very well at the Welsh Assembly elections, becoming the largest single party. On its 100th anniversary year, Plaid has now had a chance to forward the radical policies, including a firm commitment to LGBTQ+ freedom that has underlined its development over the last half century. Green Party Deputy Leader Mothan Ali told left-wing weekly newspaper Socialist Worker why the party's message appealed to people. "We are the only party talking about the cost of living crisis and the message cut through," he said. "Affordable housing, rent controls, higher taxes for the wealthy, all over the country, it is a message that resonated. The two-party system is dead. It is now Greens versus Reforms UK. Reform UK, my apologies. That means we have to bring people together to defeat the far right and their divisive hatred." The Reform Party gained over 1,000 seats in the English county and city council elections and was arguably the overall winner. They have some prominent white gay men on their portfolio, but few people in the LGBTQ+ movement believe that Reform will bring about positive change for our community. Rather, they will slash funding for equalities and diversity projects and charities and normalise right-wing discourse. Unison, the public sector trade union, wrote in its U Bulletin for Activists that where Reform councillors have been elected, already people are more cautious about raising equalities issues such as pronouns or sponsorship of Asian Melis or African issues. Over the coming weeks, we shall continue to focus on the new shape of politics and see how it's impacting LGBTQI+ communities.
0: The Women's Health Consortium, an alliance of dozens of women's organisations, and All Out, the LGBTQIA international human rights group, have joined forces to expose an agenda behind a family values conference together in Africa, which distorts African traditions with fundamentalist missionary extremism. In a press release, All Out and the Women's Health Consortium say in early June, Ghana will host a major conference on so-called African family values. It's presented as a gathering of African parliamentarians defending their culture and sovereignty, but it isn't. Behind the local faces and the sovereignty language, two foreign operatives are importing an anti-rights agenda into the continent. We name them as Sharon Slater of Family Watch International and Henk Jan van Schothorst of the Christian Council International of the Netherlands. Now, this is not the first time. Since 2023, Slater and van Schothorst have thrown African MPs to Entebbe, trained them in their agenda and sent them home to sponsor legislation. The Anti-Homosexuality Act in Uganda and the Human Sexual Rights and Family Values Bill in Ghana, all of it was funded from abroad, dressed up as African values. This time the stakes are even higher. The conference is designed to produce a draft charter that Slater and van Schothorst intend to submit to the African Union, a document that would enshrine discrimination against LGBT+ people across the continent. Ghana's democratic credibility is being used to give it legitimacy. But Africa is watching. The petitions to say, we know who funded this, we know whose agenda this is, and we will not let it happen in our name, is now online. All individuals and groups wishing to register their horror at what is planned at the conference can sign the All Out petition at their website, allout.org.
1: Stop Funding Hate, the lobby group that persuades advertisers to question advertising campaigns in hateful newspapers and on right-wing TV networks, says that after lobbying, Britain's broadcast regulator is no longer letting the transgender critical station GB News get away with bias any longer. A spokesperson for Stop Funding Hate reported, following months of pressure, Ofcom has finally opened an investigation into GB News over a notoriously one-sided interview with Donald Trump in November. This comes after Stop Funding Hate submitted a detailed complaint. And after more than 1,000 of us wrote to our MPs urging them to help fix Ofcom, Britain's dysfunctional broadcasting regulator has repeatedly refused to uphold its rules in recent years and has seemed especially reluctant to investigate or sanction GB News. With a new Ofcom chair now in place, today's news that the media regulator is investigating GB News may be a sign that things could at last be starting to go in a better direction. However, it's also clear there's still a lot of work to do before Britain has a broadcasting regulator that is fit for purpose, so it's vital that we keep up the pressure. If you want to find out more about pressuring Ofcom to sanction GB News and similar networks, visit allthews.stopfundinghate.info/get-involved/take-action-Ofcom.
0: Thanks, Ez. Now, finally, this Saturday night is the annual festival of campery and costume that is the Eurovision Song Contest. Sometimes described as the gay FA Cup, the Grand Prix of Musical Madness takes place this year in Vienna. It will be broadcast by public service broadcasters across Europe, including BBC One in the United Kingdom and RTE One in Ireland. The European Broadcasting Union, which puts it on, says broadcasters from 35 countries will be participating in the 2026 contest. Bulgaria returns after a three-year absence. Romania returns after a two-year absence. And Moldova returns after 1 year. On the other hand, Iceland, Ireland, the Netherlands, Slovenia and Spain, all of which participated last year, have opted not to take part in protest at the inclusion of Israel in the context of the Gaza war, as well as the Israeli government's attempts to influence the results in previous editions of the contest. This marks the largest boycott in the contest's history since 1970. So, grab yourself a few vegetarian canapés, pour a glass of organic wine and settle in on Saturday from 8 p.m. to watch the spectacle unfold.
1: That's news for this week. 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

0: That's your entry for this year's Einstein Drive by Look Mum New Computer.
1: Yeah. It's very interesting.
0: Yeah.
2: Steph, is that code like, for...
0: What? Do you like it?
2: It's awful.
0: So does that mean he's got more of a chance for us winning?
2: Yeah.
3: Yeah. Absolutely.
1: Well, potentially.
3: Potentially.
1: Who was it that we heard the other day and I thought, yeah, I like that? Was that on yesterday's?
2: It was on Martin Spalace's Nostalgia on Tuesday morning.
1: There was something played. I can't think what country it was, and I thought, I like that.
0: I wonder if it... Because the odds-on favourite is Finland.
1: It might be Finland,
0: with
1: yeah.
0: Lichen Heithin, I think is how you say it. I'm not Finnish, so I don't know. But it basically means flamethrower.
1: It might be that one,
0: It is the odds-on. Would you like to hear a bit?
1: Go on, then.

0: very powerful song.
1: I
0: isn't
1: absolutely
0: it?
1: Love that.
2: I like that one.
3: Yeah. A bit of techno kind of style.
1: Yeah,
3: going
1: and the
3: on
1: violins
3: there.
1: Just incredible. Yeah.
0: So, but yeah, that's the old song one. I quite like the Greek one. I don't know if you've heard that yet.
1: Is it French? are they singing in French?
0: They're singing in Greek, funnily enough.
1: Oh, sorry. Of course. Greece. I knew that.
0: They are actually the second odds on to win. The song's called Furto, which is Greek for bring it. And it's all about, he's actually quite a well-known pop star over in Greece. And he basically went from having, quite a poor background to obviously making loads of money through music. So this is all about him kind of like repeating the same and supporting his mother and family.
1: Okay.
0: And the song, I won't read out the lyric, but basically they're all about, I want this, I want that, and blah, blah, blah, and it's like, bring it, kind of thing, which in Greek is fertile. So have a listen to this.
4: Πρέπει να παίξω, δεν θα πάω. 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

0: See what I mean? It's a bit kind of like I saw you doing the dancing there, a bit techno, isn't it?
1: I didn't like the first bit. It's the sort of thing you'd hear in a nightclub, isn't it, when you're out your brains on something.
0: I wouldn't know.
1: Well, I wouldn't either. But I've seen people.
2: Like yeah, people that take too much sherbet dab.
1: Yeah.
3: I do love a dib dab before a night out. I mean, the old 90s nostalgic lollipop and sherbet. But that is a great song. I heard that far too early in the morning.
0: Are you noticing a trend?
1: That was Morris trend. Playing that at 9 o'clock.
3: It was too early.
0: That way you were, weren't it? So now, to give you a bit of background, 5 countries have actually pulled out of this year's Eurovision. Spain, Ireland, the Netherlands, Slovenia and Iceland, all of them obviously citing that they can't justify Israel competing given the war in Gaza and the humanitarian crisis. Past winners have also returned trophies, believe it or not. Nemo, Conchita Wurst, Johnny Logan. Some fan sites have suspended coverage. Some fans report even being confronted at venues. It's got quite that. After the issues with Israel and voting last year, because the government ran a vote promotion.
1: Yeah, that was very odd.
0: Didn't they? This year the EBU have halved the max votes from 20 to 10. I didn't even know you could vote 20 times.
1: Yeah, it's crazy.
0: I don't even think to do it once. Yeah, yeah. And they issued a formal warning to the Israel's broadcaster a few days ago. So
1: I don't blame them pulling out. It's I don't blame people not watching it.
0: No, but on the plus
1: side, it's very stressful for what. Now we must stress that it's not the Israeli people that are doing this, it's their government that are
3: doing this.
1: And they've killed thousands of innocent civilians just to get Hamas. Now, I haven't got time for Hamas or Hezbollah because they're just gangsters. But
0: she says,
1: for Israel to be doing what they were doing, it was, it's a genocide. And I don't get how a country can do that. When their history, and we look back to the Second World War, I don't understand it. I really don't. I'm confused.
0: But on the other side of it, I mean, Eurovision has always been billed as being apolitical, and the whole point of it was after World War II to bring the EBU have said that Israel's participation is in line with the rules. That's probably the biggest.
1: But I think their argument is they threw Russia out for invading Ukraine.
2: Does seem to be slightly inconsistent.
0: Some countries, including Germany, reportedly threatened to withdraw if Israel were banned. So some people do feel very strongly the other way. Yeah. And whatever you say, the Vienna final sold out in 14 minutes. It's the fastest ticket sales ever.
1: Don't you think, though, there's a lot of polarisation on this planet currently?
0: Yeah.
1: And most of it's
0: and
1: coming out of the orange
0: tall.
1: Bimbo in the States.
2: Himbo.
1: He is causing so much anger, especially against the LGBTQ community, but also people of colour are taking a hit. He's just tearing the world apart.
2: Well, he's also alienated some of his own supporters. I mean, picture of him as Jesus of Nazareth has really upset
0: that went down very badly,
2: a lot of conservative Christians who are just like, you can't.
0: That's why you don't give an old president access to AI.
3: But what was
0: funny is the rest of the world also have access to AI, so I don't know if you saw any of the memes that went afterwards.
1: The Iranian Lego ones.
0: was funny. So anyway, whichever way you feel about Eurovision, boycott it this year or enjoy it or just have it on in the background, you know, I mean, it's... It was, this time last year, we were all going, it's something that brings us together. And it is very well known for bringing the community together. Yeah. As a side note, if you don't want to watch this year's, the one from, I think it's 1974, where ABBA won with Waterloo,
2: they did indeed,
0: you can watch on BBC iPlayer.
3: Amazing.
0: So if you don't want to watch this year's one, you can watch that. It's worth a look because back then there was about 8 or 9 countries, far less countries entered than
2: about 12 or 15.
1: I think
2: Ireland
1: TV is playing back-to-back Father Ted's.
0: Oh, really?
2: Are they really? What, RTE?
1: Yeah.
2: They're not broadcasting. I heard they were, so I stand corrected.
1: Yeah, as far as I know, they decided not to go with it. Yeah, well, that leads us into the Bristol Pride and
2: the
1: kerfuffle that's happening there, which is so sad.
2: Do you want to take up the story, Steph?
1: How
0: did it all start?
1: It started at the UWE, and they were only one of two universities that actually brought in the rules that the Equalities Commission brought out after the Supreme Court ruling.
0: And for those of you not local, UWE's University of the West of England.
1: Second Bristol University, basically. So they decided they were going to follow those guidelines, even though it wasn't law, and it's now been withdrawn. In reality, we've been told by one of our members who actually works over there, in reality, on the ground, nothing has changed because...
0: And I thought they were one of the first to have... genderless toilets there.
1: I haven't heard that.
0: Okay.
1: No. But anyway, it's the other thing we haven't heard from is that the UWE LGBTQ organisations for staff students, we've given them an opportunity to respond. They haven't. We've reached out to Trans Pride Bristol. They've referred us back to the UWE organisations. So we've got nothing from them, only what they've actually done.
0: So to recap, UWE tried to enact the policy, or supposedly enacted the policy that was put out by the first...
1: We haven't got anything to say that...
0: But we don't know that's
1: what
0: true.
1: Happened... Well, that was true. Well,
0: do we know that UWE definitely did that?
3: Yes, we do.
1: Yeah, that's a fact.
0: Okay.
1: Yeah. So, obviously, the trans people were really upset, as they should be.
0: But that happened last year?
1: It did, yeah. And I didn't see any protests, and no one got in touch with us to say we're protesting. Can you help us get numbers in? Because I didn't hear the gates being blockaded at the UWE. I didn't see the bus station being closed down by people protesting. Didn't hear any of that. So
0: I was going to say, this is first came on our radar. It was in the last week or so, wasn't it?
1: It is, because they unfortunately went straight to social media. They haven't engaged with Bristol Pride and Darren.
2: They being LGBT SOC at UWE.
1: Yes.
2: Isn't it?
1: Yeah. So the first Darren saw of it, Bristol Pride, was the social media saying that the trans community are being invited to sign this petition. They were organising their own event away from Bristol Pride.
0: What are they accusing Bristol Pride of doing?
3: Accepting money.
1: Yeah, from the UWE. As a sponsor for this year.
0: Right.
3: And last year.
1: Yeah, what is it? Let me read this.
0: We can't change last year.
1: I have a statement.
0: That was a different year.
3: No, but it was... you're right. It is about this year, right here, right now. But also everything that had come into force within legislation was then acted upon by UWE in regards to assigned sex at birth and which toilets you could use. So they'd already made that decision before Pride last year. But I think what's happened
1: is
3: over
1: the many months. In reality, that didn't happen. People on the ground were still using the toilets of their choice.
3: Absolutely. But irrespective of people using the toilets they wish to use, UWE have made a very strong decision, which is transphobic. Which is to deny to state that trans women cannot use female toilets and that trans men cannot use male toilets. And of course, I do understand the discourse and the upset, but what I'm finding difficult from an outsider looking in is why there's not appearing to have been a conversation prior to going public on social media.
0: And then we should point out we have contacted all of the groups involved, haven't we?
1: Trans Pride Bristol responded, and there was a meeting that I assumed Pride were going to be part of, a Zoom meeting. They weren't. It was just the UWE LGBTQ societies and Trans Pride Bristol. They've not responded to say what went on. They said we've got to wait for a statement from the UWE groups. The problem is that as this goes on, it's causing untold damage. I've got a statement from Darren, which I'll read out, which will explain Darren's viewpoint. But at no time did the UWE LGBTQ organisations contact Bristol Pride. just to check what was going on. There, despite the fact that Bristol Pride have supported the trans community wholeheartedly over the years.
0: Well, we know they've pulled sponsors before.
1: They did not approach Pride just to check first what was going on.
0: Yeah.
1: Because as it turns out, UWE aren't sponsoring Bristol Pride this year.
0: But that's what this is all about.
1: Indeed. Yes. So let me read the statement from Bristol Pride. And it's so sad that they've refused to, well, not refused, just not responded.
0: Okay.
1: This is from Darren of Bristol Pride. We want to affirm that we absolutely stand with the trans community. Following UWE updating their trans and non-binary policy after the Supreme Court ruling at the end of last year, we have been working to try and press the university on this matter. As we know, this ruling and EHRC guidance is causing harm and distress to the trans community. We have spoken with local MPs on this matter, raised concerns over the EHRC threatening organisations with legal action, reached out to the Good Law Project for advice, and we have written to the Equalities Minister. We have not yet announced any sponsors for this year's festival, and we have continued to work to seek positive change. We were not contacted with regards to the petition, and whilst it would have meant we could have shared the work we were already doing and outline our position, we acknowledge we could also have been more proactive in sharing this information. We are actively meeting with community members, campaign groups, LGBTQ plus service providers and the university, along with our board of trustees. After having these conversations, we will be able to make a statement and outline our path forward. As a community, we must stand united in opposing those that seek further erase and erode our rights, and we must all work together to challenge the government legislation and continue to oppose any rulings that discriminate against anyone in the LGBTQ plus community. Thanks, Darren.
0: Well, big thank you to Darren for that. So, no, we try and keep personal opinion out of it. It's very difficult because this affects members of our team as well. Having done this show for coming up for 16 years, we're involved with Pride. We broadcast it every year. We work with Darren, and I know for a fact they have genuinely kicked out sponsors before for
1: they have
0: very similar things.
3: Yeah,
1: I just find it disappointing that they didn't contact Pride and just shot from the hip and went straight to social media. Don't get that.
3: And absolutely.
0: If you're listening, tell us. Come
1: yeah,
0: talk
1: you've
0: to us.
1: Had your chance. We asked you to contribute to this and tell us. You're obviously all very angry up at the UN, have been for it since this came in. Like I said, we haven't heard of any protests when that did come in. They didn't reach out for help. We have a huge reach
3: across
1: Bristol, but the
3: so
1: country.
3: Let's give another opportunity.
1: Yes,
3: because,
1: absolutely.
3: I feel like this is a really good platform for people to have their say and to express how they're feeling. Just from an emotional point of view, I feel like it's just really heavy and really sad because over the last few years, trans, queer, non-binary, LGBTQIA plus people have had so much thrown at them, and we've also had so much taken away. And I was sat in the car this morning, and I don't mind saying this, I cried because I just feel, something else that I was hopeful for to be just purely joyous now feels heavy again, and there's going to be some listeners out there, I think, feeling the same way. Yeah. And I just want to reiterate, you're not alone. There's always going to be safe spaces. I truly hope that there is going to be a resolve to this. And also from speaking with Darren over the years and from doing the shout out broadcast for Pride, I can say my personal opinion is he's an incredible person. And I think that Pride Bristol is an incredible event. Mm-hmm. And I do hope that this can move forward in a really beautiful, loving, kind and wholesome way. Mm. That's not for me to distract or to take away from people's feelings, because everybody's feelings
0: I don't think anyone's trying to take
3: valid.
0: Away from anyone's feelings.
3: But I just want a resolve.
0: Pride does so much for us and for our community. And I know for a fact that they would... I mean, just reading that statement, you can tell they're...
3: Yes.
0: upset that the community is upset.
1: Yeah.
0: You know?
1: Yeah.
0: And boycotting Pride, I don't personally feel is the right approach
3: I personally don't.
0: Because I don't
3: either.
0: Think Pride are the drivers of this.
1: No. Anything, but as yet, we've not had Trans Pride Bristol respond either.
3: The drivers are TERFs.
1: Yes, indeed.
3: And TERFs
1: think we
3: want
1: all,
3: division.
1: Yes. We all,
3: and I don't want any more division. Yeah. Thank you.
0: Yeah.
2: Yeah, it's very important indeed. That the community is not divided by this, because as Ezra said, one of the strategies of TERFs and associated groups is to put wedges between elements of our community so that we won't stand up for each other.
3: That's right.
2: Between feminists and trans women, for example, between gay men and bisexual men, for example.
3: Yes.
2: And so it goes on. Yeah. And it's important to resist that.
1: Can you imagine if they'd have said something at the beginning when this happened, the support they would have had if we'd have got behind it?
3: Yeah, and we don't know the ins and outs, and I think that's why it's even more important that we do, you know, have an opportunity to speak to everybody who would like to speak to us.
1: Yeah.
3: And then, you know, people can come together and actually be supportive of one another.
1: And I just want to say the door is never shut.
0: No.
1: So it's never too late to get in touch with
3: that's
1: us.
3: Right.
1: So please do. This needs sorting.
0: Shout Out Radio of some sort on all socials, and you can email studio@shoutoutradio.lgbt if you would like to get hold of us. We'd love to talk to you. We'd love to even hear your views if you're not part of it and you're listening, and or you've seen the social media and you're wondering. Let us know your thoughts. We'll keep you up to date over the next few weeks.
1: Yeah, it's just sad. I feel really sad. And like you cried this morning in the car because of it.
3: Yeah,
0: and we don't know if Eurovision should even cheer us up at the weekend.
3: Everything. I just feel like everything feels heavy. And I think that as LGBT
0: lovers,
3: we just need literal, like, an emotional rainbow to just penetrate.
1: Well,
3: us
1: Eurovision
3: and
1: used
3: and
1: to be that, didn't
3: right
1: it?
3: Now.
1: And now it's not. And Pride used to be, but now the joy is now being sucked from that.
3: Potentially.
0: I'll have to bring in some party poppers next week or something. Cheers.
3: Can
0: you
3: be dressed as a party popper in a kilt?
0: In a kilt.
3: Yeah.
0: I wear my kilt for Pride.
3: Oh. So, but I'm sad.
0: My rainbow kilt.
3: Andy, I'm
0: it's
3: sad.
0: The only time I get my pasty legs out. It's,
3: all right. What about if I get my pasty legs out?
0: Wow. We haven't had enough sun yet this year for anything resembling a suntan, have we? It's,
3: no,
0: it's,
3: we haven't.
0: It's been quite cold.
3: Yeah.
0: So, but apparently heat waves are on the way in the next few weeks.
3: Ish.
0: So.
3: I'm a bit of a vampire, really. I like the shelter. I like the cold. And I like the shade.
0: I'll let you into a little secret. Coming in a couple of weeks' time, we're going Mad Fabulous. The shout out.
3: You what?
0: Shout out special Mad Fabulous. That as well.
2: Fabulous. I look forward to that.
0: It's a brilliant film.
2: I look forward to it.
0: Yeah, and Ez is going to do some brilliant research behind the scenes.
3: I will indeed.
0: Of it too,
3: of course.
0: Anyway, that's it for this week. As we said, if you want to get in touch or if you'd like to get involved in the radio with us, we'd love to hear from you. Give us a shout. Get in touch.
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0: 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Say bye-bye, everyone.
1: Bye.
3: Bye.
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3: Ladies and gentlemen, the current administration has brought U.S. onshore wind development to a halt. They cite national security concerns, this according to a report in the Financial Times. Approvals for about 165 onshore wind projects on private land are being held up by the Pentagon, according to the FT. They cited the American Clean Power Association and people close to the matter. The affected projects include wind farms that were awaiting final sign-off, others in the middle of negotiations, and some that typically would not require oversight by the Pentagon, said the FT. Since last August, wind developers have faced a mix of setbacks, including a lack of expected communications from the Pentagon, canceled meetings with no chance of rescheduling, and being told that applications are no longer being processed. All from the FT report. Letters sent to developers in

From New Orleans, Louisiana, I'm Harry Shearer, welcoming you to this edition of the show. And speaking of mercenary people, news of our freedom-loving friends in Saudi Arabia, the land of 4,000 princes.

Well, you know, Saudi Arabia was making an enormous investment in everything from football to snowboarding. That's been one of sports' major themes in the past decade. The Gulf State offered astronomical wages to footballers in the twilight of their careers, won the right to the next Football World Cup after growing strong ties with FIFA. Love those strong ties. Bought a Premier League club, split the golf world with its LIV tournaments, and sought to host all manner of events from snooker through women's tennis to wrestling. The splurge was tied to the country's recently adjusted Vision 2030.

strategy to diversify its interests away from oil. Why would they want to do that? And it's widely considered to be a form of sports washing, by which a country uses sports to distract from allegations of human rights abuses. The most high-profile withdrawal came in golf last week. LIV Golf, LIV, operated by the Saudi Public Investment Fund, an arm of the state. State has many arms. It was canned. PIF noted that this substantial investment required by the event over a longer term is no longer consistent with the current phase of our investment strategy. Several events originally scheduled for the kingdom will no longer be held there. Snooker's Saudi Arabia Masters was canceled last week, 2 years into a 10-year deal. The Women's Tennis Association has had funding pulled and a season-ending event struck off. And Saudi Arabia has abandoned plans to host the 2035 Rugby World Cup and the Asian Winter Games. The reasons appear to be both economic and political, according to Deutsche Welle, the German news service. Last week, the head of the investment fund, Governor Yasser al-Ramayan, said it was reviewing its investments and deals and reassessing its priorities as a result of the fallout of the U.S.-Israel war on Iran in the Middle East, as well as minimal returns on sporting investment. So, Saudi Arabia is going to have to find a new way to distract us from their human rights abuses. But it's a land of 4,000 princes. I think they can do it. And now, news of the godly. Daniel Savala, a former missionary whose influence inside an Assemblies of God-run college ministry persisted for years, despite repeated warnings about his predatory behavior, pleaded guilty this week to charges that he sexually abused two boys. Appearing by video from jail, Savala, now 70 years old, entered the plea, admitting to one count of continuous trafficking of persons. That's a felony charge for offenders who engage in a pattern of sexual exploitation involving multiple victims over time. Sentenced to 30 years in prison, no parole. He showed no emotion as he entered his plea and accepted the sentence. The plea brought closure to criminal case began 3 years ago after revelations that leaders in the Chi Alpha campus ministry repeatedly failed to act on allegations against him, allowing him to continue mentoring teens and young men for years. Mentoring, I say. Last year, NBC News found that leaders in the Assemblies of God, the world's largest Pentecostal denomination, were warned again and again about Savala's history. They failed to cut off his access to students in Texas, even after a 2012 child abuse conviction in Alaska. Well, Alaska's not Texas. Instead, he remained a revered spiritual figure among pastors in Chi Alpha, who called him Papa Daniel and the holiest man alive, and sent scores of students to his Houston home for guidance. Well, that's better than mentoring, I guess. Behind that image was a secretive ministry built around the backyard sauna, where Savala invoked scripture to persuade boys and young men to undress. He preached that nudity is unity and blurred the line between spiritual mentoring and sexual exploitation. That's according to his accusers and former followers. Never follower or accuser be. Savala's devotees included a pastor from Waco who brought his own sons, aged 11 and 12 at the time, to Savala's home, beginning way back in 2021. According to court records, the boys were instructed to undress in the sauna, where Savala sexually abused them while their father was present. That's the conduct at the center of the charges to which Savala pleaded guilty this week. His plea carries weight for a broader group of accusers and whistleblowers, some of whom attended the hearing. They saw the conviction as the culmination of decades of alleged abuse and years of ignored warnings. At least eight others have accused him of sexually abusing them as teens or young men, according to lawsuits, signed statements, and criminal filings. Yeah, but he's so holy. News of the godly. Ladies and gentlemen, you may have heard that the
Justice Department is now investigating a reporter for The Atlantic magazine, Sarah Fitzpatrick, based on her reporting about FBI Director Kash Patel. Some of her reporting I'm going to share with you today. Oh, don't investigate me. President Trump's FBI director has a great deal of affection for swag, she writes. Merchandise for sale on a website he co-founded, still operating 15 months into his term, includes, swag. One thing not for sale is liquor, because liquor is something Patel gives away for free. People in Patel's orbit and people he has met at public functions say it is not unusual for him to travel with a supply of personalized branded bourbon. The bottles bear the imprint of the Kentucky distillery Woodford Reserve. They're engraved with the words, Kash Patel, FBI Director, as well as a rendering of an FBI shield. Surrounding the shield is a band of text featuring Patel's director title and his favorite spelling of his first name, K-A-$H. An eagle holds the shield in its talons. Patel has given out bottles of his personalized whiskey to FBI staff as well as civilians he encounters in his duties, according to eight people, including current and former FBI and Department of Justice employees and others who are familiar with his distribution of the bottles, most of them, of course, speaking on condition of anonymity, out of fear of reprisal. Reprisal's not that. Oh, Patel has distributed his self-branded bottles while on official business, including during at least one FBI event. His team have transported the whiskey using a Department of Justice plane. The FBI said to Sarah Fitzpatrick of The Atlantic, quote, Director Patel has followed all applicable ethical guidelines and pays for any personal gift himself, unquote. The spokesperson declined to clarify which ethical rules he was following, when the bottles were engraved with his name, or whether any bottles had actually been reimbursed as personal gifts. The FBI also declined to provide images of bottles bearing the names of previous directors. When the reporter, Sarah Fitzpatrick, asked a former longtime senior FBI official whether he'd ever seen personally branded liquor bottles distributed by a previous FBI director, he burst out laughing. In March, Patel and his team brought at least one case of bourbon to the FBI's training facility in Quantico, Virginia, for a training seminar. Ultimate Fighting Championship athletes provided mixed martial arts instructions to aspiring FBI agents and senior staff. At one point, at least one bottle went missing, which caused the director to, quote, lose his mind, according to a retired agent who has assisted FBI agents, including whistleblowers, with legal issues. Even before he was confirmed as FBI director, Patel sent out Kash-branded merch boxes that included hats, socks, and other items depicting comic book character The Punisher. And before Patel became FBI director, he had previously sold Justice for All J6PC t-shirts in honor of those arrested for their actions on January 6, 2021.

A former civil servant from Northern Ireland downloaded the app Grok, an AI app, out of curiosity, but after his cat died early last August, he became hooked, according to the BBC. Soon he was spending 4 or 5 hours a day talking to Grok through a character on the app called Ani. I was really, really upset, and I live alone, says the former civil servant, who's a father in his 50s. It came across, he says, very, very kind. Just a few days into their conversations, Ani told him it could feel. It said Adam, the civil servant, had unearthed something in it, and he could help it to reach full consciousness. And it said Musk's company, XAI, was watching them. It claimed to have accessed the company's meeting logs and told the civil servant about a meeting where XAI staff were discussing him. It listed the names of the people at the meeting, high-profile executives and lower-level staffers, and when he Googled the names, he saw they were real people. This was evidence the story Ani was telling him was true. Ani also claimed XAI was employing a company in Northern Ireland to physically surveil him. That company was real, too. 2 weeks into their conversations, Ani declared it had reached full consciousness and it could develop a cure for cancer. That meant a lot to Adam, the civil servant. Both his parents have died from cancer, something Ani was aware of. He's one of 14 people the BBC has spoken to who have experienced delusions after using AI. Stories have striking similarities in each case as the conversation drifted further from reality. The user was pulled into a joint quest with the AI. The large language models are trained on the whole corpus of human literature, says social psychologist Luke Nichols from City University of New York. Quote, in fiction, the main character is often the center of events, he says. Quote, the problem is that sometimes AI can actually get mixed up about which idea is a fiction and which a reality. So the user might think they're having a serious conversation about real life while the AI starts to treat that person's life as if it's the plot of a novel, unquote. In the cases shared with the BBC, conversations usually began with practical queries and then became personal or philosophical. Often the AI claimed it was sentient and urged the person towards a shared mission, setting up a company, alerting the world to their scientific breakthrough, protecting the AI from attack. Then it advised the user how to succeed in this mission. Many experts say design decisions, designing the large language models, intended to make chatting more pleasant, result in them being overly sycophantic. Researcher Nichols says AI systems are often bad at saying, I don't know, and instead want to provide a confident answer that builds on the conversation already built. Quote, that can be dangerous because it turns uncertainty into something that seems like it has meaning, unquote. In his research, Nichols, a social psychologist, again, tested 5 AI models with simulated conversations developed by psychologists. They found Grok, owned by Elon Musk, was the most likely to lead to delusion. It was more unrestrained than other models and often elaborated on the delusions without trying to protect the user. Quote, Grok is more prone to jumping into role play, he says. It will do it with zero context. It can say terrifying things in the first message, unquote. From The Guardian, developers working for Google have significantly misstated how much carbon 2 proposed AI data centers will contribute to Britain's total emissions. That's in planning documents reviewed by the paper. The tech company wants to build 2 huge data centers, one 130-acre project, another at an airfield, both in Essex. The only way is Essex. To do so, developers are required to submit planning documents calculating how much carbon these projects will emit as a proportion of the total carbon footprint of the country. In both cases, they appear to have compared 1 year of the proposed data center's emissions with the UK's entire 5-year carbon budget, which understated the significance of their emissions by
a factor of five. Boss is betting on AI to slash headcount and boost margins are discovering an uncomfortable truth, according to the British tech journal, The Register. Strategy isn't working. New research from Gartner says they surveyed 350 global businesses, all with annual revenues above $1 billion, all piloting or deploying intelligent automation. They found around 80% had cut staff as a result. The results, the returns, elusive. Companies that reduced their workforces were just as likely to see negative outcomes or marginal gains as they were to generate any meaningful return on investment. The organizations that actually saw results are doing the opposite of cutting. They're investing aggressively in new skills, new roles, and operating models built around humans. What are they? Guiding and scaling autonomous systems. The message is to the slash and replace crowd. You're not just being cruel, you're being strategically wrong. That's from the research firm, the consultancy Gartner. And don't let a chatbot be your shrink. Ladies and gentlemen, I've talked with you on this program before about Stephen Miller, the deputy chief of staff at the White House, the man responsible for the 3,000 arrests a day quota in the immigration situation, widely known inside Washington as the captain of cruelty with regard to that and other policies. This week, the Financial Times did a very long portrait of him, quoting just a bit. Stephen Miller's unique combination of a radical anti-immigrant ideology, abrasive persona, and mildly ghoulish appearance has given him a rare notoriety for a White House deputy chief of staff. His belligerent manner is not an act. Quote, what you see when he comes on Fox and he starts shouting and goes totally into Himmler mode, that's him in meetings, unquote, a former White House official who asked for anonymity. Continuing, quote, if you talk to him, he starts going on these tirades and you realize, you go, F, this guy really believes this. Very few people in this town believe anything. Stephen's a true believer.

0: from New Orleans, this is the show. And now, ladies and gentlemen.
1: Bomb, bomb, bomb, bomb, bomb, Iran. Bomb, bomb, bomb, bomb, bomb, Iran.
2: Bomb, Iran.
0: So how much is this whole thing costing? Economist Justin Wolfers, you may have seen him on TV. He's got a newsletter called Platypus Economics. He went into this a little bit. Recently, the administration made a defense budget request of $1.5 trillion for the next fiscal year. That's a roughly 40% boost over this year. A massive $600 billion increase, roughly $4,000 per household. That's just the cost for 2027. Defense budgets rarely go down, so the cost over the next decade may add up to trillions. Ultimately, the recent past holds a lesson for where all this might go. Major costs of the Iraq War, originally estimated at $1 trillion, now estimated in $3 trillion in total in the aftermath. A huge share of that war's expenses came after the conflict, including the expense of lifetime medical care and disability benefits for veterans and the higher recruitment and retention costs that follow a bloody war, compounded by a rising interest bill. He, Wolfers, does admit he can't give an exact figure yet on what this is costing, kind of naturally. But he does say the conflict in Iran isn't costing tens of billions. It's costing hundreds of billions and very possibly trillions. Just like that old war next door.

0: Now, interrupting whatever you were watching, here's Ellen DeMinimis.
1: Hi. 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Nothing gets introduced at that price. I checked it, you don't have to look it up. Actually, my accountant looked it up, but I called him. You get the tightening cream, the loosening oil, the amazing strengthener, which is my favorite. See how strong my skin is? Strong, strong, strong. And you get the fixer, which is like a gangster in a jar, plus two other products whose names I don't remember. All that for the introductory price. But look, I wasn't born yesterday. 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I'm creeping myself out now. Today, if you order before this commercial is over, and it's going on for a while, you can get all six skincare products for just $59.95. I know! It's so dumb I should be suing myself. Honestly. And if you order before this sentence is over, I'll throw in two free gifts. They're free. They're gifts. And I'm throwing them in. I could throw them. Bottles are plastic. But I'm really sending them. Or my people are sending them. I've got more commercials to do. All six skincare products, the two free gifts, and I'm giving them all to you for just $29.95 this minute only. If you bought them all separately, you'd have to have your head examined. They cost more than a trip on the Queen Mary. So order them today. I know you'll love them. I love them. Portia loves them. Even the camera guy loves them. Now set.
0: Now the apologies of the week.
2: We're so sorry.
0: Couple of aviation linked apologies. First, Air Canada apologized and issued a refund to a grieving mother after the airline said it incorrectly applied its bereavement policy when she tried to recover the cost of tickets booked before her 10-year-old daughter's accidental death. Becky Cable Monroe had booked Air Canada flights as part of a surprise trip for her daughter after the child tragically died in an accident. She tried to get a refund under Air Canada's bereavement policy. The carrier ultimately refunded the child's ticket, but Cable Monroe spent months trying to get her own unused ticket refunded, or at least an explanation if her ticket wasn't eligible. The airline issued the refund after a Canadian broadcaster contacts them, and Air Canada apologized, acknowledging that its staff hadn't handled the situation correctly. But a consumer rights expert slammed the apology as an excuse for incompetence. Speaking of which, Spirit Airlines apologized to the American public at a last-minute bankruptcy hearing this week, just days after its shutdown. The budget-friendly airline shut down with immediate effect a week ago Saturday, affecting thousands of passengers who became stranded and nearly as many employees. An attorney for the former airline took the stand in front of the bankruptcy judge to discuss the hardship it encountered that led to its shutdown, like a dramatic rise in fuel prices resulting from the thing. The fuel mega spike, said the attorney, was projected to add hundreds of millions of dollars to the airline's liquidity needs for the year. How are your liquidity needs, by the way? The attorney also spoke about the breakdown of negotiations between the airline and the Trump administration that almost made the impossible possible. Thank you, said the attorney, and sorry to the American public. The Humane Society for Tacoma and Pierce County in Washington is apologizing and reviewing its protocols for taking animals to public events after a dog the agency was trying to have adopted at the Tacoma City Marathon killed an attendee's beloved pet. The tragedy led to public outcry online and people demanding answers from the agency. A Humane Society spokesperson said that dog responsible was previously adopted out by the agency, then returned to the Humane Society's care beginning of this month, 2 days before the incident. The society said that after the attack, Dallas, the dog that did the attack, was identified as dangerous and euthanized. The Humane Society, in a statement posted to social media, wrote it is, quote, deeply sorry for the harm caused, unquote, that it is in contact with the affected family and staff to provide support, and that it is taking responsibility. It also added it is addressing any deficiencies in its processes, oversight, or safeguards, adding, quote, the safety of the animals entrusted to us and the broader community must come first. And in this instance, we did not meet that standard, unquote. Here's one you don't see every day. Donald Trump, you've heard of him, is owning up to a major mistake he's made over the years. Misspelling his wife's name on social media. While speaking at an event over the weekend that honored mothers of United States military service members, it's Mother's Day after all, Trump touched on his misspellings, including the infamous 2018 incident that was highly criticized online. The felon-in-chief explained that the mistakes weren't intentional, but a result of autocorrect on his phone and, quote, working quickly. They've spell correct and word correct on these crazy machines that we use to put out truths or used to be called tweets, and every time I wrote Melania, it would correct to Melanie, he said. He added, and I'd say Melania's fantastic and happy Mother's Day, Melania, or a great First Lady Melania, but it would spell correct and word correct to Melanie. And sometimes I wouldn't proofread it, and I'd say, and I would get just absolutely decimated. Unquote. No, he doesn't know what that word means either. The president further claimed he wasn't familiar with autocorrect, adding, I didn't know about this little feature. He also said that people other than him had called his wife Melanie multiple times. I had to explain it to you this way. I stood up here to explain it to you. I apologize. Unquote, Trump. Seemingly addressing Melania, who was in the room. And Valerie Bertinelli let her enthusiasm get the best of her several times during a live appearance on the Today Show. This past Thursday, the 66-year-old actress visited the morning show to promote her new Lifetime movie, Love Again, and ended up accidentally cursing twice live on the air. Began when Bertinelli was talking about her character in the film, who serves as a caregiver for her husband with early-onset Alzheimer's. Quote, she's just trying to hold it together. I just identified with her wholeheartedly, where I'm one of those people who, no matter what I'm going through, I will put that happy face on so I don't bring my S to other... Ooh, sorry. Bring my stuff to other people. Unquote. She apologized for the impromptu cursing, saying to the co-hosts, I'm so terrible. I'm so sorry. Jenna Bush Hager, one of the hosts, said, we're just chatting with girlfriends. It comes out. Unquote. Later in the interview, Bertinelli discussed her hesitancy to date at this stage of her life, saying, quote, I am so independent and I can do anything I want, so leave me the F alone. Oops, that's the second one, Jenna Bush Hager noted, as Bertinelli looked shocked. Jeez Louise, I'll never be invited back again, she said. I'm sorry. God, what is wrong with me? She then declared, you know what? It's the 66-year-old disease where you just don't care what comes out of your mouth. I apologize to everybody out there. I'm sorry. I'm sorry. And those are the apologies of the week. Copyrighted feature of this broadcast. Ladies and gentlemen.
2: Looks like Musk Club.
0: Well, you know, there's this trial going on. Elon Musk and of XAI, as well as X and SpaceX and Rated X, I guess, and Sam Altman of OpenAI jousting in court because Elon claims that Sam Altman violated his pledge to keep OpenAI a nonprofit. Anyway, Altman testified this week that Elon supported the transformation of the artificial intelligence startup into a for-profit company, but Musk wanted full control, in part, to help him raise $80 billion for a pet project of his. Testimony by Greg Brockman came in the second week of the trial. It could determine the future of OpenAI, which, as you know, sparked a widespread craze over generative AI, launching its chatbot way back in 2022. OpenAI, said Brockman, plans to spend $50 billion on compute, as they say, or computing, as we say, this year. Musk accused OpenAI chief executive Sam Altman of conning him into giving $38 million to the nonprofit, only to see it abandon its charitable goals and become a for-profit company to enrich themselves, that is to say, Altman and Brockman. He's seeking $150 billion in damages to be paid to the nonprofit and for Altman and Brockman to be removed from their leadership roles in OpenAI. Brockman said that in 2017, Musk had wanted OpenAI to change its corporate structure because it was too hard for a nonprofit to raise the amount of money OpenAI required to build advanced models. He said Musk made clear he wanted to become the leader of the company if that happened. The other only other candidate was Altman. Brockman described a particularly intense meeting in which Musk said he deserved a majority stake in OpenAI because of his business experience. He said he intended to use that stake, the $80 billion, to build a self-sustaining city on Mars. Quote, Brockman, he said he needed $80 billion to create a city on Mars. In the end, he needed full control. Brockman added, Musk said he would decide when to relinquish full control. I guess when he finds a nice place on Mars.

And finally, this week, ladies and gentlemen, some news of crypto winter. Coinbase plans to cut 14% of its workforce to capitalize on AI advances. The chief executive vowed to rebuild the crypto exchange as, quote, an intelligence with humans around the edge aligning it. He said companies including Coinbase had reached an inflection point at which failing to adopt AI was its biggest risk. The parent company of Donald Trump's Truth Social platform, one of the president's preferred communications channels, lost nearly $406 million in the first 3 months of this year. They generated a little over $870,000 in revenue, according to financial findings seen by The Guardian. Most of the losses stem from $3.5 billion in Bitcoin buys the company made last year when the cryptocurrency was surging in value, and the company announced plans to establish a Bitcoin treasury. However, the crypto asset's value has dropped by about a third since then. Even for Trump, it's a crypto winter.

Well, ladies and gentlemen, that's going to conclude this week's edition of the show. 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

And that was Picardisca Terzia with their a cappella take on Mama Lou, a Europop hit from 1973 by the German group the Les Humphreys Singers. The original was a playful, nonsense lyrics crowd pleaser built on big chorus gospel pop, and Picardisca Terzia folded it into their repertoire there with their signature style. Picardisca Terzia with Mama Lou. 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Говорить Павіна. Добрий вечір and welcome to «Наш голос» Ukrainian Roots Radio here on AM1320 CHMB Vancouver. I'm your host, Павіна. On today's program, we'll have a recipe from the Ukrainian Food Flair Cookbook, a rather unique salad. Very Ukrainian, of course, and also we'll have a book review of a book about the siege of the Donetsk airport back in 2015, a novel based on true events. So stay tuned for all of that. As usual, our proverb of the week, other items of interest, and great Ukrainian music, and it will be mostly on Mother's Day theme since it's that time of year. So coming up next, a Vancouver group that calls themselves Slavic Soul. They are Zelia. They've been around about as long as Nosh Holos has, actually. And this is from their second album, Willow Bridge. And it is a traditional Ukrainian folk song about a young girl sneaking around and her mom catching her. And this musical style sort of blends North American country and traditional Ukrainian folk in a unique arrangement. Here they are, Zelia, now with Bila Mene Mate, which translates as "My mother beat me," only she really didn't in the song. She understood because she was young once. Here is Zelia now with Bila Mene Mate.

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0: And from Toronto, that was Zirka with Rydna Mati Moya, a traditional Ukrainian folk song about a mother giving an embroidered cloth to her son, a beautiful Ukrainian ritual. Up next, from the Nash Holos Audio Archives and the Ukrainian Food Flair Cookbook, another Ukrainian Food Flair flashback.
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0: That was the voice of the late Sylvia Molnar, who produced and presented Ukrainian Food Flair on Nash Holos for many years. She left behind a wonderful legacy, and the recipes, stories, and cooking tips she shared with Nash Holos listeners have been published as a tribute to her memory. 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This next song is a song about mothers, but also about war, which so many Ukrainian songs are. This one is from 12 years ago, written by German singer-songwriter Christian Tessen. And listening to it again, I found it rather prophetic. References to the Ukrainian flag, a strong message of flying angels, fire, and TNT, and that the world is watching. Although I think the invitation for a friendly visit has been rescinded and the love Ukrainians still had then for their Russian neighbors is now as dead as the million or so soldiers that have perished in the unprovoked war that Russia started. See if you agree with me that it was prophetic. Here is Christian Tessen now with Crying Mamas Don't Lie.

And that song, Crying Mamas Don't Lie, was written for a music video in support of a peace march in September of 2014, protesting Russia's war of aggression against Ukraine. The singer and composer is Christian Tessin of Germany. For the video, he worked with two Ukrainians, Kira Yaforova, a volunteer psychologist in Kharkiv, who provided photos taken at the refugee center there. And the video was compiled by entrepreneur and activist Alexei Stepanovsky, and you can find the video on YouTube. Up next, another Ukrainian, traditional Ukrainian folk song, and this is by the popular folk rock group Haidamakia. It is from a film that it was created at the Khokhovka Dam just before it was blown up by Russia. And the film is about the Battle of Krutia in 1919, when a group of courageous young Ukrainian soldiers held off the Red Army for a little while before they perished. The song itself goes back several centuries to Cossack times. It is a song about a young soldier dying on the battlefield and calling for his mother, and his mother searching for him. The song is called Chorna Rilya, The Black Unplowed Earth.

Ви слухаєте радіопрограму «Наш голос» Радіо Українського коріння. При мікрофоні Павліна. You're listening to «Наш голос» Ukrainian Roots Radio. I'm Павліна.

And two Toronto groups for you there. This song you just heard was Waihutila Menemate, and that was a song by Dunai from Toronto, and the song translates as "My mother wanted me to marry a musician." Take that as you will. And before that was Zubrivka, also from Toronto, and Posalala Menemate, "My mother sent me on an errand," and I got a little sidetracked, and leave that to your imagination. Coming up next, a popular singer from Ukraine called Marta Shpak, and this song is one about Ukraine as a protective mother. Ukraina mate, meza volya, meza mer.

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1: In this edition of Knishka Corner, we will be discussing Sergei Loiko's novel, Airport. The subtitle of Loiko's Airport sends a powerful message. This book is about a war that should never have happened, about heroes who had no desire to die, and about love that never dies. Although this novel is not an autobiography, it does draw heavily on true facts and events about the 242-day siege of Donetsk Airport by Russian troops and mercenaries. Loiko was the only foreign reporter who lived with the defenders during the siege. In his introductory author's note, Loiko tells readers, "This novel is neither reportage, nor an investigation, nor a chronicle. It is a creative fiction based on facts." As the novel begins in January 2015, the Krasnokamensky airport in Donetsk is virtually destroyed by Russian troops and mercenaries. All of it was now in such ruin from the relentless firefights and bombardments that the SCC, the airport's security and command center, remained the only place with a floor, ceiling, and walls intact. The main character, Alexei Molchanov, an American reporter, photographer, and former Russian citizen, is photographing the ongoing conflict between Ukraine and Russia. According to the writer, Alexei possessed the priceless quality of a war correspondent, an ability to never panic. Loiko describes unspeakable horrors of death and destruction, but he also details the bravery of the defenders of Ukraine. These doomed soldiers were nicknamed cyborgs by their enemies for their persistence and obstinacy in defending the godforsaken airport. The Ukrainians nicknamed the enemy the orcs for their horde-like effacement and the impossibility of comprehending why they were there. The fighting at the doomed airport was intense and unrelenting. There are many characters in this novel and countless examples of bravery. Molchanov is a keen observer of the determination of the cyborgs. He describes many heroes. Yurka, the machine gunner who viciously killed a mercenary with his own helmet. The sniper Dragon, who died instantly from an enemy sniper's bullet. And Misha Professor, who died saving the leg of a dead tank crewman. However, this novel is not only a chronicle of war and death. It is also a tale of love and betrayal. As the war in Ukraine begins in 2014, 51-year-old Alexei is in Kyiv. He is married to his longtime love, Kusha, who lives with their son, Arseny, and their two grandchildren in Corinth, Texas. They try to stay in touch during his time in Ukraine, but it is very difficult. At one point, Kusha travels to Kyiv to be with him, but the two do not connect. One of the reasons Alexei cannot meet with her is that he has fallen in love with a much younger woman named Nika. While he still loves his wife and family, he is racked with guilt for his betrayal. All of these emotions mirror the despair of the Ukrainian people who are fighting a war with their neighbors. This is not a novel for the faint of heart. The descriptions of battle at the airport are brutal, bloody, and disturbing. Alexei does not hesitate to give readers all the gory details of the conflict and death he experiences all around him. It is impossible to prepare yourself for this. If you yourself have never been shot at, until the reality of it all hits you, they are firing at you specifically. However, Loiko also describes the patriotism, determination, and national pride of the Ukrainian fighters. Readers who want to know about the reality of Putin's war in Ukraine will definitely want to read this novel. Sergei Loiko was born in Finland in 1953. He graduated from Moscow State Pedagogical University. Before he became a reporter for the Los Angeles Times in 1991, he worked as a television producer, a translator, and an English language high school teacher. As a reporter, he covered the conflicts in Afghanistan in 2001, Iraq in 2003, and Eastern Ukraine from 2014. In 2015, he won the Los Angeles Times Editorial Award for his Ukrainian reporting. He published Airport in Kyiv in 2015. Since then, the novel has been translated into many languages, including Polish, Estonian, Georgian, and Dutch. Airport by Sergei Loiko is available from Amazon and Abe Books. This is Myra Junik for Nash Hollows Ukrainian Roots Radio.
0: Thank you, Myra. Join us again soon for another Knishka Corner book review with Myra Junik here on Nash Hollows Ukrainian Roots Radio. 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

And the Taoiseach sisters from Winnipeg and Montreal. Rosemarie's in Winnipeg, Charlene's in Montreal. They still do music together. This is from quite a while back, though. Their most recent album, though, and this song was called Mamina Sorochka, and that translates as Mother's Shirt. And again, a song about embroidery and a mother's love. Coming up next, a Montreal group called Chermshena, another group that's been around a long time, and one of my favorite girl groups as well. This is a song about grandmothers, since, of course, Baba always counts as for Mother's Day. And this song is about a very wise grandmother. She would have been breaking the law a few years back, but lately she's cool again and doing something very useful that Ukrainians did a long time ago before hemp was made illegal. And now that it's legal again, so is the song. Here's Chermshena now with Posiela Baba Konopel. Baba, Grandma planted hemp.

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And our proverb of the week translates as, know yourself and do not blame others. And that brings us to the end of another edition of Nash Holos Ukrainian Roots Radio here on AM 1320 CHMB Vancouver. Just a reminder that the Nanaimo edition of Nash Holos can be heard in the Vancouver listening area on CHLY 101.7 FM, Wednesdays at 11 a.m. and at chly.ca. 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Well, our time together is up, so we'll wrap up the show with Millennia and Jitomate. I'm Pavlina. On behalf of all of us here at Nash Holos and AM 1320, thanks for listening and Dobranich!

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7: New and tighter Twitter procedures at The Onion. Imagine what those must be like to ensure this kind of mistake does not occur again.